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2: Behind the net, centering pass loose. Ekman turns, fires, he scores! Melvin Ekman strikes first for the Saints. It's 1-0 Dubuque.
1: Now, it's time for Dubuque Fighting Saints hockey. Here's Josh Dawn.
2: For the first time in the 2026-27 season, the Fighting Saints hit the ice tonight. In the first of four preseason games, the Saints aim to get connected and build chemistry as they prepare for the season opener on September 17th. Tonight, it starts on home ice. 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

Hadley Fuller, great as always. As we get set for this preseason opener, we welcome Jim Leitner to the broadcast. Jim, always exciting to get started here in the preseason, and it's a group.

0: with 10 returners here this season. It's a lot. Tell me about how that impacts this group.
1: Oh, no question about it. You have, when you have that many veterans who have been through it, they understand the progression of a season. They understand the day-to-day operation of a hockey club. It makes it a lot easier on the 14 or 15 other guys you have on the roster. And, you know, it just brings a calming sense to the whole group. And, you know, the Fighting Saints usually don't have that many returners. Usually it's about 5 or 6, maybe 7. But to have that many and guys who are really ready to take that next step, I think that's going to be huge this year.
0: Tonight's officials for the preseason opener, the referee is Jaden Brignone, the line people Jacob Tolfrey and Garrett Geddes. And we are ready to go. Saints left to right in their white sweaters in front of Brandon Rice. Chicago right to left in brand new red sweaters in front of Alex Lang. The puck is down and we are underway. In Dubuque, Saints slide it in deep to the right and chase in after the puck. Up the far wall, shoveled to center by Chicago, bouncing in, and MJ Campbell drops across the Dubuque line. Up the near wall, Ollie Darth picks off, Melvin Ekman skates to center. Caden Dabrowski, who was great in his rookie season last year, moves in behind the net to the right. Fed in front, tipped away by Wang, and fed to the near half wall where Campbell will scoot the puck across the center ice. 37 points for Caden Dabrowski last year, fifth among all rookies, and the Saints hoping for growth even from that here this year, as he'll factor in as one of these top Saints offensive players. Saints back into the offensive end on the right, 45 seconds in to this opening period in the preseason opener. Chicago off the glass all the way down for an icing. Early on, 52 seconds in. Jim, we talk about those returners. Caden Dabrowski, one of them already. You see the chemistry that he and Melvin Ekman have from just being on the same team last year, and that chemistry will be key early on in the season.
1: Yeah, again, they understand the system. They know what Coach Evan Dixon wants to accomplish with this group. So, you know, it makes it a lot easier, and, you know, you feel a little bit more comfortable out there. You're not thinking about what you have to do. You just do it naturally.
0: Fighting Saints in the offensive end. They can't win the draw. Chicago launches it to center, though, and it goes off the scoreboard. So Dallas View will have to stay in his own end for Chicago, and the Saints will take the offensive zone draw. The Chicago uniforms, awfully close to the same colors as the Saints, and a Chicago script logo across the front, white striping and piping with red helmets and red pants. The Saints in their white sweaters, traditional white with the red pair of red stripes across the front, the Dubuque crest right in the center. Kane Johnson will take the faceoff. Max Lind on his left, Mark Evans on his right. Mark Evans, who the team affectionately calls Mevins, is one of the Saints who, as an affiliate, got time last year. A couple games in Lincoln, he even had a point in those two games right before the holiday break in December. And a really productive season for Bismarck in the North American Hockey League a year ago. He's out there right now with Kane Johnson, and Evans picks up the puck in center. He'll muscle it into the offensive end, far side to the right, picked up by Grills and fed up the wall. Stumbling in their own zone, the steal still moved to center, and it's thrown in on net from the neutral zone. Brandon Wright gloves that down and covers for the first whistle in the Saints end. 90 seconds into play of a scoreless game, the Saints will change lines and take a defensive zone faceoff.
1: It'll be interesting to see how long it takes for both these teams to kind of get rid of those summer hockey habits. You know, when you play in the summer, it's basically you're going for a good skate. You don't really hit anybody real hard, and you just, it's wide open. And, you know, when you get to the USHL, it's a lot more tight checking, a lot more systematic, so you have to get used to that.
0: Peters from the point for Chicago throws the shot toward the net. It gets blocked in the slot, bops in the air. Cavalluzzi digging away in center. Nate Kidd takes over, left wing, firing up the far wall, snapper on net. It's saved by Wang, he covers up. And Nate Kidd already getting in the mix after the play. And Jim, I think that's something that Saints fans will get used to with number 11 out there. And that's fitting. Number 11 last year, Mason Fleece, a very similar type player to Nate Kidd. And Nate will love to get in the mix, but he can also hurt you with the skill that he has out there, too.
1: He's a guy who's one of his favorite players is Brad Marchand in the National Hockey League. And he's certainly a guy who gets under everybody's skin. And, you know, it's an effective style, and it, you know, gets teams off their game, and, you know, that leads to opportunities for your team.
0: Fighting Saints, offensive zone, same group out there. Nate Kidd, he went to Sherwood Park in the BCHL last season toward the end, played 2 games in the regular season, then 9 in the playoffs, had 3 points

0: and really performed at a high level for Sherwood Park without a lot of experience going into those playoffs at the junior level. Saints back into their own end. It's Brandon Wright leaving it free behind the net. Logan Smith has to hurry back to seal off Nolan Shorter, and he is able to do so, but the puck to the corner wall. Chicago takes over there. Erickson backhands up the wall, tipped at by the Saints, and out to center. Saints able to get a touch on that. Jax Hardy forcing that to the neutral zone. 2.5 in first period. Maley behind his own net for Chicago, moves ahead right to left. Takes a hit from Cavaluzzi and the puck all the way down for an icing against Chicago. Chris Richards out with Jacoby Palmer here. Hardy, Larkin on the wings with Blaziak down the middle. And Jim, the third-year players last year for the Fighting Saints, those four leaders, they leave a big void. This team has a lot of returning players, but 73% nearly of the offense from the league leading offense is gone from last year. Saints get a quick shot off the draw. It's blocked and out of play. Saints have 84 goals returning. They need to replace 188 goals. 529 points lost, less than 200 returning. And it's an opportunity for a lot of players, and that's what the coaching staff really preaches, that there's opportunity for others to step in and make an impact.
1: Yeah, and you see those guys in their second year or their third years, they take a really big jump, and, you know, that's what the Fighting Saints are expecting from those guys who are back.
0: Saints pick it up in the slot. Blaziak turns and lets a wrist shot go. It's stopped by Wang, and there's a good look there for the Saints. Really the best of the night. Blaziak getting a loose puck in the slot, and his shot from him there. Saints out shooting the steal 4-1 so far in a scoreless game. 2:45 in. Blaziak will take the draw. Same five out for the Saints. Hardy and Larkin on the wings. Now Larkin will step in to take the draw for Blaziak, and Palmer and Richards up top. Saints can't win the draw. It goes to the far boards, and Chicago there with Campbell. He'll slide ahead, and Medved outlets. Left wing, Helpy into the Saints end. Chasing after it, Harrison Smith, who won the Robertson Cup a year ago with Maryland in the North American Hockey League. And it's chased in behind the Saints net. Battle behind Brandon Wright, right on the end wall. 3 minutes into play of a scoreless preseason affair here between the Saints and the Steel. Chicago comes away with the puck up the near wall. Cycling is Campbell, and back down the boards in behind. Helpy there. Blaziak chases him, stick to the puck, and it's still held by Chicago into the slot. Campbell all alone, fan on the shot. Hardy picks up for the Saints and skates to center. He'll backhand in. The Saints chase after it. Millett seals it off for Chicago and back ahead. Kotzian, fresh off the bench and freshly committed to the Air Force Academy, moves it back in deep for the Saints. Far wall, Hardy cycles. It's picked off by Campbell and then skied to center. Joe Walland will go back for it. 3:45 into this preseason opener for the Saints. Dubuque has had the puck for the most part here so far in the first 4 minutes, but nothing past Alex Wang or Brandon Wright so far. 4-1 in favor of the Saints. Top line back out, Ekman, Darth, and Dabrowski. And the puck into the Chicago end of the right. Ofterhide in behind his own cage, leaves free for Millett. Chased by a couple of Saints, the puck filters through them and view outlets for Chicago. Milani into the Saints end. He gets checked away by Kotzian. Saints pick it up in back with Wallen. He's checked. Lost it briefly. Saints steer it away to the corner wall. 4:25 into the first. Shot tipped in the slot. Held by Tracy. Snapper saved by Wright. Rebound. He kicked the left leg out and kept that one away too. His first real save of the night. And it's a good one on Tracy in the slot. Saints get the puck ahead to center and chase on the forecheck. But it's taken by Grills in behind his own net for Chicago. Steel move ahead. Nearly 5 minutes played in this opening period. Rolled in deep behind the net. Brandon Wright holds and sweeps it up the wall. Max Lynn to center, and the Saints will get the neutral zone. Then it's turned right back in by Chicago. In behind the Saints net, filtered ahead, stopped at the line. Dulac across ice. Peters had it blocked by Evans, and that one bounces back to center. Past 5 minutes into a scoreless game here in the first period. Lincoln Kritzky picks up at his own line. The outlet, Evans, deals with a referee who fell down, is able to get into the offensive zone. In behind the net, Zukov chases, and he can't pick up. He'll drop back to his spot on defense, and the Saints will chip it along. Kicked at by Johnson, couldn't hold on into the zone, but the Saints pick it back up. Johnson spins off the wall, loose to the corner. Evans there, leaves on the cycle for Kane Johnson. Far board, spins it across ice. Zukov, right point, shot toward the front, blocked away by Dulac in front of his own net, and the

0: Saints can't hang on in center. Ahead, Strome across the Saints line to the left. Drags toward the slot, fires wide of the net. Sukov settles a bouncing puck and moves it up to near boards. Out to center for the Saints. Nearly 6 minutes played. Not a ton of stoppages so far in this one as Medved picks up for Chicago. Right to left. Far wall and speeding through center into the Saints' end. Shot kicked away by Wright and back to the near wall. Maley throws it back on net. Wright smothers that and takes the whistle. We'll take a break here in Dubuque. It's a scoreless game after 6 minutes between the Saints and the Steel.
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0: Fighting Saints Hockey on Eagle 102.3 is presented by Green Envy Lawns. Josh Starr with Jim Leitner. Jim, early on, quick pace so far, and get to see the Saints play a little bit in both ends. What have you liked?
2: They've done a real nice job of, you know, controlling the play, keeping everything to the outside for Chicago. And, you know, really it was this last 2 or 3 minutes where Chicago got anything going. But I like their defensive structure this early. And I don't think they have anywhere near their defensive structure completely installed yet, so it's a good sign to see that they're playing that well this early.
0: Right. Evan Dixon told us before the game the big thing is Maley throws a point shot on that's blockered away by Wright. Back in the slot, Maley shot again from up high, and Wright fights through traffic to make that stop. Saints pick up. The big thing from Evan Dixon is to see that the team understands the system. Saints into the zone. The shot by Foroteliak just whistling wide to the net and a good chance in transition. And Jim, that's exactly how the Saints like to play their brand of hockey in transition like that, creating a chance off the rush. Logan Smith back down the near wall. Cavalluzzi in deep in the corner. Takes it off the board. Slides in front loose. And Smith, who activated, couldn't quite hang on to the pass. Goes in behind the net. Foroteliak sealed off there. And he's able to work through traffic and forces it to the wall. He takes down pace, but the Saints can't hang on to the puck and is drifted to center. 7 minutes played, no score. Saints and Steel back ahead on the left wing. Foroteliak catches up to a loose puck, holds on the far hash mark, slides toward the slot. Cavalluzzi couldn't reach, and it's taken by Millett ahead for Chicago. His backhand feed to center to the Saints line. Offside call there against Chicago with 12:48 to play in a scoreless game. Jim, we talk about understanding and really being able to execute the team structure. That play right there, Foroteliak on the rush, it's exactly how this group likes to play and how the coaching staff wants them to play.
2: Yeah, play really well in your own end, you know, defend your net first and then create off the rush. And, you know, if you can get that those kind of systems going and you can get a good flow going and you get some good chemistry, then that's going to lead to a lot of opportunities offensively like we saw last year from the Fighting Saints.
0: Fighting Saints nearly 7.5 played in this first period. It's a scoreless game. A neutral zone draw, won by Dubuque and rifled in by Chris Richards. High off the end glass, bounces up the near boards. Battled for there, Blaziak can't find. It's knocked down by Hardy, but with a high stick, so he has to let Chicago play it. Then Smith will hold for the steal. Helpy up the left wing. Chips by Blaziak in deep to the Saints' end. Near corner wall to the left. Richards in and able to body the puck free. The Saints skate ahead with it. Larkin across ice, but no one there for the Saints. Ofterhide keeps in. Rolls around the wall. Chicago in deep, but the Saints will pick up. Steal in the middle of changing lines. Larkin up the near wall. Tip to center ice. It's loose there and tossed right back into the Saints' end. 8 minutes played in the first period. Scoreless game. Saints nearly turned it over. Darth able to back check and knock free. He'll pick it up in his own end. Darth, one of the new Saints over from Sweden. There's a few Swedes on the team this year. Darth, a big body, 6'2", nearly 200 pounds. Saints have added some of that size here in the offseason. Far side Saints end. Shot off a skate. Trickles in on net. Right, able to react and cover up. 8:20 into the first. No score. Jim, that's a big theme for the Saints, too, in this offseason. They saw the way that the playoff series against the Sweden went, and a big emphasis for Trevor Edwards was to create a team that can play that playoff brand of hockey.
2: Exactly, and you know, that's what you saw. A team like Muskegon, they really could handle that.

0: playoff style, a bigger team, and you know that you can shut a team down if you can play that good style and that aggravating style. You know, Cedar Rapids was the same way, big team that you know played that playoff style all season long, and you know, that's why they had a lot of success as well. So I'm hoping the Fighting Saints can get that going early in the season and just build on it throughout the year, and then when the playoffs actually do come, you know, they're ready for it and they can be successful.
1: Fighting Saints adding size up front and on the back end as Dabrowski moves into the offensive zone. He gets hit up high and couldn't hang on to the puck. It goes back along, and Dabrowski is headed to the bench. The Saints go back into their own end and ahead. Left to right, it's Max Lynn skating through center into the offensive zone. Far wall, Lynn touches back toward the front. It goes just in front of Darth. A delayed call coming against the steal. Saints about to head to the power play, right to the bench, and Palmer will skate back into his own end with it and regroup. Saints have the extra skater on a delayed call. 11 minutes to play in this first period and a scoreless game. Kotzian, right wing pass in Lynn skates. He takes it out of his skates, rumbles into the zone. The shot, short side, he scores! Max Lynn, coast to coast on the delayed call, puts the Saints up 1-0. Just under 11 to go in this first period. Max Lynn, his first of the preseason. The Stockholm, Sweden native. Another big body the Saints have added, puts the Saints in front.
0: They beat him short side, but, you know, it's a play, you know, long outlet pass. He kind of took a second to kind of dust it off and, you know, give himself a lane to the net. He drove the net and, you know, beat the goaltender short side. And, you know, that's a huge goal for the Fighting Saints to, you know, kind of get that momentum going, get that those positive vibes going here in the preseason. And, you know, hopefully that carries over to, you know, the regular season, which only starts in a couple weeks, 2 weeks.
1: Just 2 weeks. And the Saints, with the first goal of the preseason, they scored first a ton last year. It really helped them out throughout the course of the season. They score first here in the preseason opener tonight. 10.5 to go in the opening frame. 1-0 Saints. Scored first 30 times in the regular season last year. And they won 21 of... that was at home. Scored first last season 41 times. I was going to say that number sounded low. They won 32 of those 41. Saints in to the offensive zone again, nearly halfway through this opening period, and they have the 1-0 lead courtesy of Max Lynn. Back in the neutral zone, it is taken by Erickson across the Saints line, right circle. His shot blocked by Richards. Erickson stumbles over Richards. They're tangled up as the Saints have the puck back to center. Past the halfway mark. Larkin dangles to his backhand. Cuts side of the net. It bounces in front. Heard iron. It bounces back to the near side and is tipped through the slot. Kritsky activates in the corner. Has Larkin on the cycle. Back up top. Thrown wide by the Saints. Hardy was at the point for Kritsky. Now they reassemble their structure, and the Saints go back to center. Puck tipped up and out of play. 9:22 to go in the first. 1-0 Saints, courtesy of Max Lynn. And we'll be back right after this in Dubuque.
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0: idea because, you know, there's some there are people that, you know, just can't make it to all 30 home games, and this is a great way to, you know, see your team on games that you want to get to and the games that fit your schedule. 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
1: Right, and with the discount, you can get more tickets added with that same discount if you would like to add or bring some other people to the game. So it's a great deal. Call RJ or Sue, get that all squared away for yourself. Saints up 1-0 here in the preseason opener, courtesy of Max Lind opening up the scoring tonight. Saints back into the offensive zone. 9 minutes to go in the first. It's 1-0 Saints. Nikolai Zukov to the high slot. The right-handed defenseman peels back up top, then lets it fly. Took a deflection just wide of the net, and Pace will shovel it to the wall. Saints chase there. Ekman finds. Pushed it toward the point. It got blocked. Then the second chance does get to Zukov, but he couldn't hang on, and it goes back to center. Nick Zukov, phase one, first-round pick for the Saints. 13th overall. Really excited about him. And the right-handed shot defenseman, the Saints feel like he can be a really impact player now and in the future for them. He was the first freshman to play for varsity at Hermantown High School. That's a big deal.
0: Powerhouse up there. Yeah.
1: High school hockey in Minnesota. Minnesota is a big deal.
0: It is. Yeah, Hermantown is traditionally, they're always going to the tournament in St. Paul, and always a perennial power. It's tough to make that varsity roster, you know, as an upperclassman, let alone a freshman. So it speaks volumes about what kind of player he is and, you know, what they see in him up in Hermantown. And, you know, he's going to do a before and after the season this year. And, you know, I'd like to see him hoist the state championship up in the former XL Center in March, and then come back and help the Fighting Saints get a Clarkie.
1: Wouldn't that be a good couple months? We are excited for Nick Zukov. And, you know, the Saints have a lot of new faces here that they are very excited about. Saints back into their own end. They lose the puck. It's turned over right in front. Wraparound try right. Sticks the left leg out. He's able to hold on. It was turned over behind the net. And all alone in front for Chicago, Harrison Smith. He tried to outweigh right, but he got the left leg to it. And the Saints goaltender makes his best save, his seventh of this opening period. Saints lead it 1-0 with just under 8 to play.
0: Wright got a little bit of international opportunity in August. And you know, it's always nice when you represent your country in August. You come into the training camp really with a leg up on everybody else, and it helps you get into the flow of the season a lot quicker.
1: Represented the U.S. team at
0: Holinka.
1: And then Nikolai Zukov helped the U.S. team to win the Four Nations, the U-17 Four Nations. It was a really successful summer for the Fighting Saints.
0: It was a great experience, and, you know, anytime you can wear your country's colors, it's a great honor, and, you know, it's a great scouting opportunity. Both of those tournaments are great scouting opportunities, and it really helps put your name out there.
1: Fighting Saints in their own end. They can't win the draw. Dulac at the point cycles, and he was chased by Cavaluzzi. He just tossed it into the corner. Dallas View on the cycle there for Chicago. Leap to the half wall. Logan Smith strips that. The Saints find, and Cavaluzzi works backwards. Nearly lost it, but Kritsky finds the Saints outlet. Picked up by Nate Kidd in center. Left wing. Hammers into the zone. His shot blocked, and it bounces to the circle. Voratelliak there. Escapes to the wall. Batted free by the Saints. A hand pass will be called against Dubuque there with 7:19 to play in the first. 1-0 Saints. Jim, so far you see this line. Cavaluzzi, Voratelliak, and Kidd. They've

0: gain a little bit of chemistry, you know, when you're playing with guys you're not used to playing with. So get that going early, and you ride it, and hopefully you stick together for a long time.
1: Fighting Saints in their own end. Behind the net to the left, it's Zukov. He gets checked, can't hang on, to the top. Peters holds, walks the line, and the laser is gloved by Brandon Wright. Able to see through traffic, 7 minutes to play in the first, and a 1-0 Saints lead. Jim, Wright's been good dealing with traffic tonight, and is a player who dressed in a game last year but never played in a USHL game, spent a lot of time practicing with the team as an affiliate, and so far he's looked really calm and confident through some of that traffic.
0: You know, he came up, I think, 6 or 7 times last year just as an affiliate to practice with the group, and, you know, you do the Fighting Saints practices last year were just as intense as games. So, you know, he was certainly comfortable with the USHL flow, and, you know, that paid big dividends for him coming to camp. He knew exactly what to expect, and, you know, now he can hit the ground running rather than just kind of have a ramp up.
1: Nikolai Zukov in transition for the Saints, left to right. He gets to the near corner wall and deep, and then lost an edge. The Saints able to pick up along the board. Blaziak battles free, back up top. Zukov shot, hits a body in front, ricochets right on goal, and Wang able to make that save with 6:35 to play in the first. It's 1-0 Saints, courtesy of Max Lind, who opened the scoring here in the preseason. At 9:09 of the first period, Joey Kotzian, the assist for the Saints, the only assist on that goal. And it came on a delayed penalty against Chicago, so no power plays yet, but one penalty, and it was against the steal. The Saints able to take advantage with that extra skater on the ice. It was Reese Tracy called for slashing, if you're keeping score at home and needed to track that. In the Fighting Saints.
0: Do they mark that on the score sheet?
1: They do.
0: They do, okay.
1: At least they did. It just doesn't count as a power play.
0: So but does that count against his penalty minute total?
1: I believe it does.
0: It does, okay. That's the kind
1: of... But in 3 more games, it'll get wiped clean, and he'll start anew in the regular season.
0: Yeah, but I think it's kind of indicative of, you know, I think it's an accurate stat. I'm glad that they keep it that way rather than just, you know, wipe it off, and just because a team scores a goal, then you don't get charged with that penalty, or at least those penalty minutes.
1: Fighting Saints back into their own end after the offensive zone draw. Not secured, and it goes in behind the net for Blaziak. Just over 6 to play in this opening period, and a penalty is coming once more. Looks like Easton Pace is headed to the box, and we'll get the first Alliant Energy power play of the night, slashing the call. So the Saints scored on the delayed call. Now they get a power play. The Alliant Energy power play was 27.8% last year. First in the USHL, 16 times they scored more than one power play goal. They were outstanding last year. The Chicago PK was third to the bottom in the USHL at 74.2%. But they were a disciplined team. They didn't spend a lot of time on the PK. The fifth fewest penalty kill chances last year. Saints can't win the draw, and Max Lind will chase but can't hang on. Power play unit to start. Dabrowski with 4 Swedes. Walland is the defenseman. Ollie Darth, Melvin Ekman, Max Lind round that out with Dabrowski on this power play unit. 20 seconds in. Saints left to right. Dabrowski knuckles his way through center. Lost it at the blue line. It's 2-on-1. Grandy and Strome into the Saints end. Grandy shorthanded. Slides in front. And Strome was decked as the Saints able to back check that puck free and never get a shot against. Back into the offensive zone on the power play. Ekman slides in front, bouncing puck wide. Dabrowski comes away with it. Cycles to the corner, 45 seconds in to this power play. Behind the net, Lind cycles to the top, left point. Dabrowski sets things up from the far half wall, and Joe Wallen holds at the point. Works his way across the blue line for Dart, top of the right circle. Settles up high again. Wallen, center point to the right for Dart. Spins down the near wall. Cuts to the bottom of the circle, shields free toward the slot, kicked at by Ekman, loose puck. Lind works his way through traffic and picks up. Back up top, Saints set up, pass halfway through the power play. Wallen, side of the net, Ekman fired it toward the front. It was blocked by Millett, ricochets near corner. Ekman slides back down low behind the net. Lind, saucer pass, right circle, Darth drags, fires, he scores! Ollie Darth, over the glove and under the bar, a power play goal. It's 2-0 Saints. The Saints get a goal on their first

0: power play of the preseason. Off to a great start. Ollie Darce is first, scored 14 in 33 games last year at the U-20 level in Sweden. Phase two, first-round pick for the Saints.
1: A nice confidence booster again for the Fighting Saints. It looked a little choppy a little bit on their power play when it started, but then they kind of got into a little bit of a groove, got the good puck movement going, and Darth was wide open there in the right circle and just wired it under the bar, and we got a 2-0 lead for the Fighting Saints, and not too bad of a start for the preseason.
0: Saints get two goals off of Chicago penalties, one a delayed call, one a power play, and that is how you draw it up. Take advantage of those types of opportunities for the Fighting Saints. It should be Ekman and Lind with the assists for the Fighting Saints. And they're right back in. Cavaluzzi near wall into the zone. It's to the corner. His pass up top was deflected behind Kritzky. Couldn't hang on to that. So the Saints captain gets his first point of the preseason. Lind has 2 points tonight for the Fighting Saints. And Dubuque has a 2-0 lead with 4 minutes to play in this opening period here against the Chicago Steel. Up the near side, indeed, Kidd, Cavaluzzi, and Voroteliak. This line has shown some early chemistry. To the point, Logan Smith's shot blocked. Cavaluzzi has it back, hammers it off the glass. Jumping is Tracy, he gloves down and outlets. 3.5 left to go in this opening period. Dallas View across the Saints line, snaps it over the bar. Back up the near side and carried ahead and out by the Saints. Loose in center, tipped back along by Peters. Blaziak there at the Dubuque line for the Saints, but can't get much further than that. Dallas View carries across the Saints line, chased by two Saints. Smith tips free in the corner wall. Battled for there, and won by Chicago to the right point. Peters walks the line, shot again through traffic, and Wright makes himself large and covers up the rebound. Right there again, 3:05 to go in this opening period. 2-0 Saints. Once again there, Jim Wright able to see a puck through some traffic, stay calm and cover up that rebound.
1: It looks like the guys in front of him are doing a relatively good job of kind of giving them at least a lane to see the pucks, which is a nice thing to see at this time of the year. And anytime you give a goaltender an opportunity to see the puck, he should be able to stop it, unless it's just an absolute laser. And good sign for the Fighting Saints to get that going.
0: 3 minutes to go in the first. Chicago wins the draw on the debut again. Far side, up the wall. Saints will pick it up. And ahead goes Jack Purdy to center. He'll slip it in deep. Max Lind and Ekman, again, the assist for Ollie Darce, first of the preseason. And Max Lind with a pair of points so far in this first period. His first period as a Fighting Saint. 2.5 to go in this opening frame. 2-0 Dubuque, shots 9-7 Chicago. Brandon Wright has been good in his first USHL action. The Saints chase after a loose puck in behind the steel net. It's taken by Chicago ahead, right to left. And a trickling puck moves to center on edge where Max Lind goes back to pick up at his own line. Tipped in by Johnson, Saints chase. Kritzky up the far wall into the zone. Centering pass tipped on by Lind. He gets decked in front, and the Saints can't convert on that chance. Wang makes a good save on that redirect try, but Max Lind once more getting involved in the offense, and a really good chance there by the Saints.
1: Yeah, you got to like the way this line is, or the way Lind has really performed here tonight. Obviously, both of his points came on extra attacker opportunities, but, that's a good sign to have him get off to a really good start like that and, build some confidence.
0: We talk about the new faces and the size that the Saints have added. Lind is one of those from Sweden, and Saints used the phase two fourth round pick on him. 6'2", 200 pounds, already 2 points tonight. Had 30 points in 30 games last season at the U-20 level in Sweden, and so far so good for him here in the preseason opener. 2 minutes to go in the first. Saints lead 2-0. Kane Johnson dangling his way into the zone, comes up the wall. Richards can't hang on, and it's back to center ice. In the neutral zone, Evans will swat forward and move it down the ice. Kane Johnson will hold and lob it back toward the point. In from the blue line is Kritzky, slap pass down.

0: Down low, Evans couldn't hang on the backhand, but he does pick it back up off the end wall. To the top, Kritsky drifts across the line, right point. Left wing feed for Richards. It was just a little bit in his skates. He's able to work through that and feed down the wall. Evans off the boards, kicked free by Dabrowski. Johnson holds at the circle, dangles to the wall, slaps it wide of the net. It pops up the near boards. Logan Smith, fresh off the bench, moves it back in deep, but the Saints now finishing up the line change, so they can't hang on. Millett holds with a minute to go in this first period. It is a 2-0 Saints lead. Palmer back to seal off a steal player into the Saints end and sweep the puck ahead for Melvin Ekman. Tip forward and ahead. The Saints move through the neutral zone. Dabrowski had to hold up in center. They're able to pick it up. Right wing Ekman carries down the wall but couldn't hang on. 40 seconds to go in this opening period. It is 2-0 Saints, rather, and in deep behind the net with 30 seconds to play. Saints can't hang on. It is Campbell who filters up the wall. Saints pick it off. Back to center. Smith holds for Chicago and drops it back. Grills inside his own line across ice for McFadden. Washington Capitals draft pick up the right side. In deep to the Saints end. Holds on the hash marks. Darth checks him. 13 left in the period. Saints able to find with Cavalluzzi. He'll chip it along. It's lost by Ekman. Couldn't hang on. And then filtered in on goal. And Wright covers up with 5.1 to go in this first period.
1: Well, Steel have a 10-7 advantage in shots. And they've had, the last half of this period, they've done a better job of generating opportunities. But again, Wright's being able to see all the pucks coming at him. And it's makes his job a lot easier when you have the defense in front of you, given that kind of opportunity to see the puck.
0: 5 seconds left in this opening frame. Wright 10 for 10 thus far in this one. Bortelliak can't win the draw. Fed across ice. The shot saved by Wright. He stopped Dulac right at the buzzer. He slid to his right, got his blocker and maybe his pad to it as well. And a big one for Brandon Wright at the end of this opening period. Stops the former Fighting Saints draft pick. And the Saints able to get a big stop there at the end of this period. Fighting Saints lead it 2-0 after one period of play. Shots 11-7 in favor of the Chicago Steel. And we're going to hopefully get assistant coach John Calgen downstairs in just a minute. Let's hope he is able to join us here. And the Fighting Saints. Will take this 2-0 lead into the intermission, as they get a couple of goals from their new Swedish forwards, Max Lind and Ollie Darth. One on the power play, one on a delayed call. And the Fighting Saints will take the 2-0 lead in. John, do you have me downstairs?
2: Yep, I got you.
0: All right, well, welcome to the broadcast. First off, 2-0 after the first period. You guys were really focused on making sure that you could see the understanding of what you're trying to implement. Tell me what you thought of that from the team in the first.
2: It's a great period when you're up to, definitely stuff to work on still. It's never going to be perfect the first game, but the effort was there and the attempt for good detail was there.
0: Had a couple of really good chances that you were able to capitalize on, Lind and Darth. Tell me about those two shots that they were able to put in and the impact that generating and converting on those chances has in a game.
2: Yeah, both times were 6-on-5, 5-on-4. So, anytime you can generate offense, we want to shoot the puck. We want to be aggressive in those situations. And, two really great shots.
0: Brandon Wright looked like he was really comfortable with a lot of traffic around, made 11 saves in the first. What did you see from him in his first USHL action?
2: Same thing I see every day. He just competes on every shot every day. That save right there at the end, we're not happy about giving up a chance like that, and he saved us there, so

0: was awesome.
1: All right, John, thanks for your time. Appreciate it. Good luck the rest of the night.
0: Yeah, thank you.
1: That's John Calgin, Saints assistant coach, as we are ready for this first intermission. We'll come back, get you the Turpin Dodge intermission report, and then we'll get you set for the second period of play.
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1: Back on the Turpin Dodge Intermission Report. After one period, it is 2-0 Fighting Saints. As we get you the update on this opening frame, the medical associate's shots on goal update is that the Steel had 11 and the Saints had 7, but no problem there being outshot for the Fighting Saints. They scored twice on their 7 shots, including once on the power play and once on a delayed call. Max Lynn from Joey Kotzian first, about halfway through, then about

0: 6 minutes after that, Ollie Darth from Ekman and Dabrowski on the power play. No, that should be Ekman and Lind on the power play. 2 points for Lind here tonight. And that is our Terp and Dodge intermission report for period number one. We'll head to the second, and we'll hear from Evan Dixon right after this, before that. So stay tuned. Evan Dixon coming up, and then the second period of play.
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0: Back in Dubuque and getting ready to hear from head coach Evan Dixon on his excitement level here for this season in training camp.
11: I mean, I love this place, and I just get excited every time the year starts because it's an opportunity to, you know, write a new story and build something special with a new group of people. You know, we've got a fair amount of returners and some guys returning on our staff, but it's a new team, and we have the opportunity to build something unique and special, and

0: that process excites me a lot.
1: New team comes with new leaders. You named Melvin Ekman captain, Chris Richards an assistant. Tell me about those choices.
0: Yeah, so both guys we felt were really deserving of that opportunity and honor. Combination of communicating with returning players, communicating with guys that have moved on from the program, and obviously Ekman and Richards themselves. But we feel that those guys have, you know, done enough and shown enough to earn this opportunity to represent the leadership group. And with Melvin, it's his third year in Dubuque. He's got a composure and ability to articulate situations and communicate them very well to the team. And he's got great feel and understanding of what the group needs to hear, you know, in certain moments. And he's lived through adversity himself and is in a position to be able to help our young players through that journey. And with Richie, I think he's a leader by example. He does everything the right way. He is pushing our culture forward every day. And he's like the ultimate teammate. He'll do whatever the team needs, both on and off the ice, to support. So I think those two together, it's a great combination. They complement each other well, and they're off to a great start and building something they're proud of.
2: That is head coach Evan Dixon. A lot about the captains there, and we're really excited for Ekman and Richards to help lead this team. And there may be some more assistants named as well as at a later time. Almost ready for the second period. It's 2-0 Saints, and we'll have that second period coming up for you next here in Dubuque.
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2: Back in Dubuque for the second period of play between the Fighting Saints and the Chicago Steel. As these two teams get set to make their way out for this second period. Josh Starr with you, Jim Leitner with us as we get set for the second period. Jim, first period, I think, you know, you heard from John Calipari. There's some things still to work on, but overall a successful period for the Saints.
3: Oh, no question about it. You can't expect them to be perfect at this point in the year. You know, there's always going to be those mistakes that you're going to have to clean up. And quite frankly, you want those mistakes at this point because you can mark them on film and, you know, and just kind of emphasize, you know, what a player should have done or what, you know, what kind of changes you should have made. So those mistakes, they're expected and they're not necessarily a bad thing. You just have to be able to identify them and then learn from them and grow and become a better player. And, you know, I think you're going to see that throughout the entire preseason and probably, you know, a good 3-4 weeks into the regular season, you're going to see those little mistakes that you're going to have to clean up. And, you know, and again, that's not a bad thing. And if you learn from it and you move forward.
2: Well, the teams have switched sides and we are set for this second period here in Dubuque. Fighting Saints with a 2-0 lead after the first period. And we're ready for period number two. Saints right to left in this second period in front of Brandon Wright, who was 11 for 11 in that first period. As we're underway, puck down and in on goal. That is stopped by Alex Wang in the Chicago net. He was 5 of 7 in the first. In net to the left, Saints with Darth Ekman and Dabrowski up front. And the Saints looking to build on their lead here in this opening frame. Or second frame, rather. They scored twice in the first. Puck up top. Hit laid by Ekman. Then he takes a whack from Smith. Coming away with the puck, Helpy up the near side. Saints end to the right. Centering feed. It was blocked. And Darth is able to pick up. And the Saints move towards center. But unable to connect through the neutral zone. It is played across ice and back in to the Saints end. Up the near side, and the Saints will tip it to the neutral zone. 45 seconds in to this second period. Saints in the offensive zone. Johnson snapshot wide. Didn't quite get all of it, and Tracy will pick up a minute into the second period. Fighting Saints and the Chicago Steel. First of two this weekend. Saints will make their first trip to the new USG Arena in Chicago tomorrow to finish this preseason weekend. 1:20 into the second period. Saints ice the puck. It's 2-0 Dubuque. Jim, Saints will get a taste of USG Arena tomorrow before they start the season there on the 17th and the Fall Classic.
3: That's kind of an advantage for the Fighting Saints to kind of get the lay of the land a little bit over there. And you know, obviously, it's a world-class facility, a training home for the Chicago Blackhawks. And, you know, it'll be nice for the Fighting Saints to at least, you know, get that wow factor out of the way and, you know, come back 2 weeks later for two games that matter in the standings. And, you know, I'm excited to see what that new arena looks like and how the Steel are able to fill it. And it's going to be a great opportunity for fans from around the league to get in there and see that facility.
2: 90 seconds into the second here tonight. Saints and Steel playing tonight in Dubuque. Saints pick it up. Kane Johnson rifles one, and it's gloved up high by Wang. May have been going over the bar. Mark Evans and Brian McFadden jousting a bit at the end of that whistle. 1:42 in to this second period in a 2-0 game. Saints on top.

0: I'd have to imagine that the guys who weren't in the lineup tonight are going to be in there tomorrow. I know Coach Dixon was pretty adamant about getting everybody an opportunity this weekend. You know, a couple guys were still a little bit banged up from off-season surgeries, but I think everybody else who is who's healthy and ready to go is going to be in the lineup and be able to show what they're capable of doing.
1: The Saints, with a minute 45 gone in the second, a lot of key names out tonight, and that's by design. Nobody's, well, the Saints are trying to get a look at many of the players they have in camp. They still have to cut down their roster some. Brandy in the Saints end after it was tipped free. He shot it over the bar. Saints chase far wall. Zhukov, active stick, knocks it free. It's a bouncing puck. Saints able to kick it ahead, and on the left wing, they move forward. Borateliak into the zone. Left side, he tried the shot. It was swept away by Dulac. Loose puck in the corner. Kidd there takes it into the end wall. He was knocked down. Puck in his skates. He kicked it free, and he's behind the play, tied up with Strome. And the Saints will shoot it wide of the net, up the near wall, and it is played wide and back to center. Nolan Shorter up top into the Saints' end, rips it over the bar, and the Saints will pick back up. In the neutral zone, Kidd steamrolls ahead, left wing into the zone, tried to feed back toward the front. Medved picked that off and then dropped it back behind his own net. Saints forced free on the forecheck. Blaziak has the puck, right circle, slides down low, just out of Larkin's reach. He'll take it in back. He's checked to the boards, and the Saints can't find. 3 minutes into the second period. No score so far in the second period, but a 2-0 Saints lead that has held up from the first. Goals by Max Lind and Ollie Darth. One on the power play for Darth. That was preceded by an extra attacker goal with a delayed penalty by Lind. And the Saints offside of the line here. 3:20 into the second. 2-0 Dubuque.
0: Well, one thing you want to do is, as a coaching staff, you want to get some of those veterans in the lineup each night. So you don't want all the veterans to play one night and then all rookies the next night. What you do with that is, you know, you get a little bit more leadership on the bench. You get, you know, a little bit more experience, a little bit calmness. And, you know, if you spread those veterans out a little bit over the first two games, it really gives those younger guys someone to look up to and get acclimated to the USHL early.
1: These younger guys also getting plenty of ice time in these preseason games. Puck out of play in the corner. It'll stay in the Saints' end of the right. 3.5 gone in the second. It's a 2-0 Saints lead.
0: Well, one thing you'll see from Coach Dixon, especially early in the regular season as well, is just they won't be double shifting guys. You know, they'll try to roll four lines as much as they can and, you know, put guys in situations where they might not be comfortable so they can get used to it. So then at the end of the season, they understand what it takes to thrive in those situations, and they're a better team all the way around. And, you know, it makes a big difference to put those guys in situations where they can, you know, they can learn and grow and get better.
1: Fighting Saints drop into the offensive zone and turn up the near wall. Dabrowski kicks free but couldn't hang on, and it is played back in deep by the Fighting Saints to their own zone, and it's turned back along. Melvin Ekman starts to break out ahead, right to left, into the offensive zone. The pass tipped, and Dabrowski couldn't reach behind him for it. It's taken forward by Helfy. He'll shovel it in deep. Saints chase. Ollie Darth in back with Lincoln Kritzky. Kritzky lets it go for Darth, who overskated just a tad. Saints lose it, turned in front. Ekman takes down a steal player. It will be a penalty on Dubuque. McFadden up top. Goaltender heading to the bench. Milani drops up high. Campbell's shot deflected wide. Saints pick up, and the penalty will be called. 4.5 in to this second period. 2-0 Saints. And the first Crawford North penalty kill of the night. Ekman will head to the box. And this is probably going toward what John Calgin mentioned as some of the things the Saints want to clean up. That was a penalty that Ekman was almost forced to take because the Saints got themselves in a spot where the Chicago player was all alone in front of the net, and he had to take that penalty. So the Saints headed their first kill.
0: Yeah, you don't necessarily mind taking that penalty if it takes away a scoring opportunity. Now you put the, you know, put the game in the hands of your penalty kill and hope that they can succeed. And I think at this point in the season, your penalty kill probably is a little bit better than the power play. So you kind of like those odds.
1: We'll see what the Saints can do on the PK. It's Larkin and Johnson up front.

0: On Richards and Smith on the back end. Chris Richards, just an elite penalty killer for the Saints last season, back this year as an assistant captain, and just someone who is willing to put it on the line every night and every day for this team. He blocks a lot of shots, and he's really good at getting in the shooting lanes. Not just being willing to get in the way, but knowing where to be in the way is such a big art for him, and he's really good at it. Saints have him out there on the kill, 20 seconds into their first chance here in the preseason. Mulaney across the Saints line, right wing, near circle, Chicago sets up. McFadden on the point, right at the center of the blue line. Feeds right wing in view from the half wall, moves it back up high. McFadden backhands across ice, view down low, side of the net. Mulaney tries to tuck in, left pad stopped by Wright, and the Saints find the puck in the corner and clear down the ice. McFadden goes back for it. The long stretch pass and across the Dubuque line. The steal held up on the far wall. Evans and Blaziak up front now. Smith still out there. Kotzian replaced Richards. The Saints move it along up the wall but not out. Mulaney far side halfway through the kill for the Saints. Up the near wing. It's turned up the wall and McFadden holds at the point. Left wing feed grills. The shot wide of the net off the end wall. Bounces up top. Kept in by McFadden. A 6-5 frame with that long reach. Across ice, grills. Knocks it into the corner. 40 to go on the penalty kill for the Saints. Smith finds him back and clears. Saints were fifth in the league last year. 81.5% on the penalty kill. And tied for first with 10 shorthanded goals a season ago. The steal, 10th on the power play, 20.2. Didn't spend a ton of time on the power play. 13th in the league in power play opportunities overall. So they're looking to get to the man advantage more this season. But just 10 seconds left on this first chance for Chicago here tonight. Across the Saints line, Grandy into the zone. The pass in front, tip loose in front. Reacting quickly was Wright. He's able to pounce on it with that left hand in the glove. And he holds on with 2 seconds left on the kill. Ekman waiting to get out of the box. 13 and a half to go in the second.
1: Looks like the Fighting Saints tried to clear the puck, and it hit off a friendly fire and went right back towards Wright, and he was able to pounce on it. Good awareness of him in the blue paint.
0: He really wasn't tested too much on this penalty kill, so the Saints in 2 seconds will get Ekman out of the box. Puck down. Ekman is released. Dulac holds. Peters up top. Blasted over the bar. That had a lot of heat on it, but it missed the net. Saints take forward. Numbers for Dubuque. Right to left. Darth into the zone. As Dabrowski cutting in front. Drag. Fire. Darth. He ripped it off the iron. Bounced back up front. Palmer knocked it in deep. Saints couldn't find. And Ollie Darth that close to putting the Saints up 3 with his second of the night. And so far, Ollie Darth showing off a great release for the Saints and a great shot for Dubuque. Saints into the offensive zone. Dabrowski rumbles toward the front, muscles his way through, gets a chip on net. And that is stopped by Wang. And a good chance there by Dabrowski with a couple of steel players all over. We'll take a break in Dubuque. It's 2-0 Saints approaching the halfway mark.
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0: Fighting Saints hockey on Eagle 102.3 is presented by Green Envy Lawns. Josh Starr with Jim Leitner here tonight, just approaching the halfway point in regulation. Jim, we've seen so far the Swedes for the Saints really making an impact. Ollie Darth, another great chance, already has one goal tonight. And really, that shot, he hit the post, but that's the type of offense you're looking for, right? That quick release and that shot that can beat anybody.
1: Oh, no question about it. I mean, that was a, you know, that was a tough chance for the goaltender to stop. And, you know, I mean, he had a clear lane at it. It's just a perfect shot. It's about an inch to the right. And if it would have gone an inch to the left, it would have been off the bar and in. And, but, you know, that's a huge shot. And, you know, that's something they look forward to seeing from Fighting Saints first rounder.
0: Fighting Saints pick up off the draw on the offensive end. Wallen down.

0: Hello, Ekman turns toward the net. He shot it on goal. It was saved by Wang. It was close quarters there for Ekman. Chicago finds and bats to center. Joe Wallen takes it out of a crowd of players and moves it back along. Ekman has it pinned to the near half wall in the Chicago end. Steal zone to the left. Dabrowski bumps it back toward the top. Wallen couldn't quite keep it in, and Richards holds up top. It's knocked into and dumps the puck back in deep. 12:20 to go in the second. It's a 2-0 Saints lead as Chicago moves into the zone. Moat shot up high, glove by right. He thought he had it, it looked like, in his glove, but it bounced back to the slot and back to the far wall. Pace, low to high, batted back toward the net, tipped wide by Erickson. Saints chase with Kritzky into the near corner wall. Erickson flips it in back. Richards will be first there for the Saints. Takes to the corner, his outlet blocked, but he has it back. He'll skate it ahead this time, and then Kane Johnson moves forward. Into the zone, Evans, far side, and able to sidestep a steal player into the corner. Picked up and battled for. Two aside, far corner wall to the left. Under 12 to play in this second period. Saints with a 2-0 advantage. Both goals in the first from Lind and Darth. Saints back up top. Johnson holds left point to the circle. Evans drags and fires. Hit Johnson and then bounce back ahead. Campbell takes over and ahead one-on-one against Logan Smith to the far wall. Smith bodies him to the half wall. Saints end. Lind in to try and help, as is healthy for Chicago. 11 and a quarter to go in the second. Kritzky lays a hit. Puck still along that far wall. Taken back up top. Millett for Chicago. Fans on the shot. Steps on the puck. Then his pass blocked by Lind, and he's able to force it to center ice. 11 to go in the second. It's 2-0 Saints. Left to right. Osterhide takes forward for the steal. Gets the red line. Knuckles it in deep. Off the corner wall. Bounces right to the front. Kritzky there for the Saints. Takes it into traffic. Lost it. Smith in front. One-timer. Sliding. Save right. He stones Campbell right on the doorstep. And Brandon Wright makes yet another great save for the Saints. It's his 14th of the night. The Saints lead it 2-0.
1: Looks like Chicago's going to swap out their goaltenders at the midway point of this hockey game. You thought Wright was going to stay in the whole game. And that's kind of a, I kind of like that idea. You know, you give all three goaltenders a full game. And sometimes you just play half a game. You're not really mentally zoned in for the whole thing. And this is the way you know you're going to have to be zoned in for the whole 60. And, you know, and that's a good thing. But, you know, from Chicago's standpoint, I'm sure you want to see both goaltenders and get them a feel for the puck early in the preseason.
0: Brandon Wright made some really strong saves tonight, and he's made 14 of them. And the Saints, when they've given up chances tonight, some of them have been really quality opportunities for Chicago, and Wright has really stood strong. You heard John Calgin after the first period, Saints assistant coach, say that this is what he sees every day from Brandon Wright, that high compete level. And, well, that's what you need from your goaltender when you have some breakdowns like that. He's been really good tonight as the Saints work through getting set to play their right way for themselves defensively in the season. Saints turn it over inside their own line, and it's picked up by Milani. On the near wall, Voratelliak holds and is able to pick up the outlet pass behind Cavalluzzi and Kidd and back along for Chicago to take over. Halfway through regulation time. The steal move ahead. View with a step left wing. Backhand toward the front. Kotzian back checked well. His block, though, went right to the steal. Then the Saints flip it free. Kidd, cross-ice feed, has Voratelliak into the zone. He ripped it wide. The puck hopped on him at the last second, and he couldn't quite control it as it's taken back along. The goaltending change that Jim mentioned for Chicago is Oliver Cannot, Newport Beach, California native, played in Vernon in the BCHL a year ago. He replaces Alex Wang at the halfway mark here. Saints in their own end. It's fed toward the front. Loose puck batted free by Zukov, dealing with a couple of steel players. The Saints pick up and they move it along. Kicked at by Zukov. Saints can't hang on. Turn right back in. Brandy wide of the Saints net. Wallen holds Hardy in behind his own net. The outlet block, but Wallen able to pick it back up. Bumps it across the ice to the wall, and Blaziak takes the center for Dubuque. Shots 15-9 in favor of Chicago so far. The Saints lead it 2-0, however. And they're able to pick up in the offensive zone. Hardy shot from across the ice was tipped away by Cannot with the glove and back across the Saints line. Strome checked by Richard. Saints move it forward. Up the near side in center. Medved picks

0: up at his own line. 8:45 to play in the second period. It's 2-0 Saints. Dubuque holds on the near wall and picked up by Chicago there, but Zukov able to strip that free and feed across ice. Larkin in on the rush. He is checked, and the puck wide. Maley picks up for Chicago, cranks it off the glass. Should be icing if it has enough on it, and it's waved off at the last second, so Kritsky goes back to play. It's preseason, Jim. We're keeping it rolling as the Fighting Saints move into the offensive zone. Right to left, Darth, who has a goal tonight, to the top, blasted by Richards, and saved by Cannot through traffic with 8:13 to play in this second period. It's a 2-0 Fighting Saints lead, and the Saints will take a break and come back here in Dubuque.
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0: Search the Dubuque Fighting Saints. Got to be smart. Got to be a smartphone, Jim. I know you know a thing or two about being smart.
2: You've seen me text. There's nothing smart about that.
0: If I get a fist bump emoji or a thumbs up emoji from you, I know I did something right.
2: Exactly. Exactly.
0: Fighting Saints with a 2-0 lead. Make sure you go download that app. There's really cool stuff on there for when you come to the game. There's going to be contests, raffles, things like that. And you can really get involved, maybe take home a little piece of the Saints with you as you go through your experience here at Imon Arena this season. Saints offensive zone to the left. They win the draw. Ekman left side feed. Kritsky back up top. Ekman with space. Feeds in front off a skate. Redirected toward goal. Cannot kicked it aside. Saints hold again to the top. Delayed call coming against Chicago. Right point Kritsky back across the seam. It was bobbled and Chicago touches up. 7:55 to play in the second. The Saints back to the Alliant Energy power play for the second time. They lead it 2-0. 1-for-1 so far with Ollie Darth ripping home a snapshot. And the Saints also score their other goal on a delayed call. This time it's Easton Pace for hooking. And the Saints will start with the other group this time. It's Kane Johnson, Jack Larkin, Mark Evans, Lincoln Kritsky, and Joe Cavalluzzi on the ice. Kritsky will run things from the top. Johnson taking the draw. Near circle to the left. Just past the halfway mark in regulation. Saints up 2-0 on their second power play of the night. Far corner wall. Evans up high. And they set it up with Kritsky, but it hopped over his stick to center. Saints back on it. And they'll drop back into their own end. Looking to move forward on 45 left on this power play. 7.5 to go in the second period. 2-0 Dubuque. Kane Johnson weaves into the zone. Right side, it's taken back down low by Larkin. Saints bank it up top. Right point Kritsky. They set up. High slot. Cavalluzzi drifts to the near wall. Then feeds back to the point. Kritsky across ice. Right side Cavalluzzi now. Down low. It is Evans. Back up top. Kritsky looking for a shooting lane. Rifles. It goes wide off the end wall. Bounce toward Larkin in the slot. He couldn't connect it. It was bouncing. And he could not corral it. It's cleared back down the ice. Halfway through the power play, Saints will change units and get that top unit that scored back on the ice. Under 7 to play in the second. Saints move into the zone. Leaned across ice left wing. Wallen catches up. Fresh off the bench. He's the defenseman on this unit. Normally will be at the point right now in the corner wall. Slides up high. Dabrowski drifts across the line. They set it up with Wallen up high. Right side Cavalluzzi still out there. And he'll turn it back up high. Wallen to Cavalluzzi right side through the seam. Dabrowski on the left. Holds up high. Wallen down the near wall. 30 seconds on the power play. Saints to the top. Hop by Wallen. And it's back to center. They'll get Cavalluzzi off for Darth. 25 seconds left on the power play. Dabrowski upended. And he's a little bit slow.

0: getting up. He will get up and then try to play the puck, but it goes by him. He'll go back to center. He looks like he's fine to continue, but just 10 seconds left on this power play. One thing you don't want to see in the preseason, injuries for either team here. And Fighting Saints about to be unsuccessful for the first time on the power play. Pace gets out of the box. Saints ahead on the right wing. That group spent some time in the offensive zone, but never really getting much going on net. Ekman picks up in the offensive end, dangles between the legs, his backhand feed in front, just out of Dart's reach. Some nifty skill there by Melvin Ekman. Back ahead, 5:35 to go in the period. McFadden into the Saints end. The shot, he scores, five hole on right. On the rush, the big defenseman that may be deflected on its way in and beats right. It's a 2-1 game right after the Saints can't score on the power play. They give one up. Chicago on the board, 5.5 to go. In the second, it's 2-1.
1: That's a big goal for the Steel. I mean, obviously, they've had a nice night, and they've generated some chances, but Brandon Wright has just been outstanding. And kind of get one off the rush, kind of breaks the seal for them a little bit and gets some positive vibes going for them. And, tough break for Brandon Wright, but, he's been so good all night, he'll have to rebound here and settle things down a little bit.
0: Right, able to stick aside the dump in there. It's behind the Dubuque net, and besides that power play chance for the Saints, much of this period has been spent in the Dubuque end. Shot 16-11 overall for Chicago right now, 15 of 16. And Strom will pick up inside the neutral zone. Ahead, Dulac far side. Picked up in the corner, Palmer hooks Strom, and the Saints are going to go right back to the penalty kill. They had a PK earlier, able to get the job done. Then the Steel killed off the Saints power play and immediately scored a goal after. And in short order, following that, here is a hooking penalty against Jacoby Palmer. 5 minutes to go in the second. Crawford North penalty kill. It's 2-1 Saints late in this second period.
1: Yeah, good test for the Fighting Saints. Obviously, things have gone their way pretty well tonight, and now that this is really the first adversity they've faced, giving up that first goal, and then now facing a shorthanded situation with Chicago in a position to tie the game up.
0: You want to play well in the preseason, right? But as the Saints win this draw and clear, you also want practice in these situations. So the Saints have their second penalty kill of this contest. Under five to play in the first. They're 1-for-1 on the PK so far. In the second period, rather. It's a one-goal Dubuque lead, thanks to two goals with an extra skater on the ice. One on the power play, one on a delayed call. Dulac, far side across the Dubuque line. In behind the net, Harrison Smith holds. Behind the net, feeds in front, chipped in by Tracy, and the Saints get the shrug by Wright. They're able to find and clear. Zukov slips that one up to center ice. 1:20 left on this power play for Chicago. 2-1 Saints lead. 4:20 remaining in period number two. Left to right, Chicago across the line. Tracy holds on the half wall. It's fed up top. Dulac across the left wing for Peters. Drops it back up high. Dulac takes it out of his skates. Launches, deflected wide, bouncing wide of the net and back. Smith couldn't hang on, but the Steel pick it back up at the top. Halfway through this power play for Chicago. Second kill of the night for the Saints. Zukov tipped it but couldn't get out. Centering feed all the way through. Far wall, bouncing puck. Peters in from the point. Zukov stands up into him in the corner wall. He falls down. Puck in his skates. Bounces toward the front. It finds Zukov again in the corner. And he skips it forward. Blocked at first, but then Wallen finds. The outlet on. Saints rushing ahead. Larkin shorthanded, cutting in deep. It was tipped away from him, but still the Saints get the puck in deep. 25 to go on the kill. 3:25 left in the second. It's a one goal Saints lead late in period number two. Tumble in center. Richards canceled out pace. Darth shorthanded into the offensive zone. Right side, a shot on goal. Tipped away by Kennott. And the Saints will pick back up. Or rather, the Steel will pick back up. The Saints drop back with five left on the kill. Right wing. It is picked up into the corner by View. Saints knocked free. They're back at full strength, Palmer out of the box. And the Fighting Saints in their own end. Richard takes a hit against the wall, and it is picked up by Chicago up top. Into the corner, View, chased by Richards. Checking away is Richards with a stick. It's loose to the circle, popped in the air, gloved at by Richards all the way across.

0: by Logan Smith. Can't hang on and has to go back to settle the puck. Right to left, Saints tip it along in deep, and icing called as Kidd couldn't get his stick to it. 2-1, Saints lead with 2 minutes left in the second period. Every successful penalty kill this regular season, Jim. Crawford North, through one goal, is making a donation to Future Saints. That's going to help youth hockey in the Dubuque and the tri-state area. 2-1 Saints late here in the second.
1: Made a big donation last year.
0: Sure did.
1: League best.
0: Well, that was the power play. Hawaiian Energy.
1: That's true.
0: Crawford North penalty kill. Still top five penalty kill last year. So a lot of chances there. Off their hide, right off the draw. He'll rip it wide of Brandon Wright's glove. And Arseniy Voroteliak, native of Ukraine, picks up for the Saints and outlets to center ice. Voroteliak, he's been all over the ice tonight, creating some offense. Has the puck back on the right circle. Feeds it high slot. Smith bobbles and flips it back down low as Voroteliak chases in deep. Played in Germany last year, Voroteliak, and had a successful season leading to the Saints taking him in the ninth round of the Phase 2 draft. 36 points in 38 games at Mannheim in the German under-20 league. Saints can't hang on here. It's back to center. But Voroteliak has shown some of that dynamic ability so far tonight, creating some offense and transition and on the rush. Saints lay a hit in the corner. It pops free toward the front and covered up by Wright there with 1:09 to play in the second period. 2-1 Dubuque, and face off in the Dubuque end. Coming up, Nate Kidd mixed up after the whistle was strong. Nate Kidd's not going to back down from anybody, and he will chat it up with anybody who's willing.
1: So you think you could have him mic'd up this year at some point? Would that be a good idea?
0: You know what? I don't know how much of that video we can post, but it would be entertaining.
1: It would be funny, I'm sure.
0: It would be entertaining.
1: It's interesting to see how creative those guys can get with their chirps. And
0: I want to know if they're, like, sitting at home thinking about it or if it just comes to them.
1: Research.
0: I mean, maybe they take improv classes.
1: It could be.
0: I should ask Nate if he's doing that in his free time. Saints in their own end behind the net. It's picked up and fed toward the top of the zone. Not out. Final minute of the period. Hardy takes a hit in center. It does skip to the neutral zone, but thrown right back in by Chicago. Swatted up the far wall. Larkin steers it forward. Pops in the air. Blaziak couldn't find. 45 to go in the second. Neutral zone. Puck free for Chicago to hold, and they'll flip it in deep to the Saints end. Blaziak turns in back and picks it back up the far wall. Swatted ahead by Larkin. That will go for icing against the Saints. No, it won't. It slowed up enough the end of this period. Ice cut up enough to slow that one down. Right wing view across the Saints line. Shoveled it toward the front, and then Zhukov tried to clear it off the glass, but it went out of play. And it is a whistle with 19 seconds left.
1: I'd be curious to hear from the guys what the ice conditions are like today. Really hot and humid today outside. And it always seems like it affects the ice inside no matter how cold you keep it. And it just seems like there's been a lot of pucks on edge, a lot of bouncing pucks. So I have to imagine the weather has made a difference here tonight.
0: It's hot out there. And it was hot.
1: It's hot in here.
0: Late, too. It's not really cooling off outside. 7 seconds left in this period. Jax Hardy hammers away at the puck on the near wall. It's lost. Dulac again up top. The shot just wide. That's two straight periods the Steel have created a chance in the final seconds. And last time was a save by Wright on Dulac. That time Peters misses the net. The horn sounds on period number two. And the Fighting Saints have a one-goal advantage headed into this final frame here tonight. Fighting Saints with 12 shots on goal, 16 for Chicago in this one. And the Saints looking to hold a 2-1 lead after 40 minutes of play. They scored twice in the first, unable to score on a couple power plays in the second, but the penalty kill, 2-for-2 in the second period tonight. Goal scorers tonight for the Saints, Ollie Darth and Max Lind. Brian McFadden, the goal scorer for the Chicago Steel in this contest. And we'll get Jacob Semek in just a minute for our peer intermission interview here. Just

0: In 1 second, we'll make sure Jake's down there and ready to go. Jake, let me know if you hear me down there or not. We'll have him coming up here in just a second. Again, shot 16-12 here. Saints lead it 2-1. Jake, you hear me down there?
1: Yeah, I can hear you.
0: All right, perfect. 2-1 after 40. That period spent a lot of time in your own zone. What are the things that you'd like to see cleaned up defensively?
1: I think we just got to make clean exits out of the zone. I think we've done a good job of getting acclimated to this game and new players, new teams for a lot of these kids. And we just got to simplify our puck touches and be connected. If we're a little spread out right now, and it's causing a couple turnovers in our own zone. So we just got to be a little cleaner on our exits and transition and play offense.
0: Talked to John last intermission, but Brandon Wright's been great tonight. First time in USHL action and dealt with some really quality chances. How hard is it for a goaltender in his first game like that to stay as composed as he has?
1: I mean, he's done an excellent job. I have no idea how hard goalie is. I've never played it. There's a reason those guys are, they work so hard, and he's a really hard worker, and he's doing great in that right now, especially for his first game. So we're just looking to support him here in the third and get the result that we all want for him.
0: Power play, really good in his first chance. Ollie Darth with a great shot. Last couple chances, unable to generate as much. Tell me about what you saw from the group.
1: Yeah, I think it's just new players. We're just trying to get everyone acclimated, make sure, try different guys in different spots, and really just look to find some sort of chemistry throughout this process. So really, we're just making it process-driven to start right here and get guys in different situations and not really look at the result too much. But really good shot by Darth. That's awesome to get one early, and just look to continue the momentum we have.
0: All right, thank you, Jake. Good luck the rest of the way.
1: Thanks, Starzy.
0: Fighting Saints lead it 2-1 after 40 minutes of play. And we'll come back, have the Turpin Dodge intermission, and finish up our conversation with Evan Dixon here tonight about this season and what's to come. Stick with us. It's 2-1 Saints after 40 right here on the Saints Broadcast Network.
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5: Back in Dubuque on the Turpin Dodge Intermission Report. It's 2-1 Saints after 40 minutes of play here tonight. And we'll get y'all caught up on the action so far. Saints, 1-for-3 on the power play so far tonight. 2-for-2 on the kill on the medical associates shot counter. It's 16-12 in favor of Chicago so far tonight. Brandon Wright, 15 of 16. The Saints with 2 goals on their 12 shots. And the Fighting Saints trying to generate some more offense in the third period. Under 10 shots in each of the first two. Saints, goals back in the first for Max Lynn and Ollie Darth. Kotzian assisted Lynn, Ekman and Lind assisted Darth. Then it was Brian McFadden late in the second from Helpy and Grandy. That's the only goal for the steal. The Saints, again, able to kill off power plays for Chicago. Take another break, come back, finish our chat with Evan Dixon and get you the third period coming up in Dubuque.
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9: Back on the Turp and Dodge intermission and ready to finish our conversation with Evan Dixon, Saints head coach, on the preseason and what to expect this year. Here's Evan Dixon on his goals for this team in the preseason.
10: I think, you know, early on you're trying to throw a lot of these guys from a systematic standpoint. Big part for us is also building, you know, the environment and the culture that we want to live in. So first and foremost, just establishing, you know, our standards and way of living and how we want to treat each other and handle situations, you know, inside of the room and on the ice. And then throughout the course of camp, you know, we're building out our style of play and systems and things like that. So, you know, we're excited to get into the preseason games here to see how guys are handling all that information and make tweaks and adjustments as we go. And, you know, the last thing would just be the group connecting and kind of forming, you know, over the course of training camp, going through adversity and challenges. And, you know, you've got guys competing for spots. Like there's a bonding phase, right, where they're starting to become a team and learn about each other. And, you know, we're trying to set them up for success come game one. So really trying to provide them the opportunity to build that, you know, throughout training camp.
11: A lot of those guys have had the chance to bond before, 10 players coming back from last season. What impact does that have on a team?
10: Yeah, it's been tremendous. I think experience at this level is really valuable, both from an on-ice standpoint, but also for us, like we've seen so far. I think you've got 10 guys that kind of understand what we're about here and really believe in our process. And, you know, they're all supporting both Eki and Rich in how we do things and helping the new guys along. So it's not just two guys wearing a letter that are driving this thing. Like, those returning players have really been impactful so far in our start here.
11: The group of new players, what have you noticed so far about them?
10: New guys have been great. Obviously, you know, we've got a handful of guys coming from overseas. It's always an adjustment. I think they've transitioned really well. The group has welcomed them in. And then the others, a combination of younger players and guys that have experience at the junior level. So a little bit of a mix, right, in terms of their experience levels. But the group seems to be, you know, connecting well. They've been focused. Like I said, we've thrown a lot at them, but they've done a really good job over the course of the last week or so, like executing the things that we're talking about and really trying to maintain a high level of focus and compete so far here in camp.
11: Finally, this preseason, you know, getting underway, four games. Tell me what the staff is working on and making sure that you guys can be ready for that regular season.
10: Yeah, I mean, a lot of prep goes in, obviously, to, you know, our camp beforehand. I think now that we're here as a staff, it's, you know, making sure that we're connected and aligned with, you know, how we want to operate day to day. You know, making sure that we're teaching and taking the time to coach, you know, and really get the team up to speed with how we want to play. So we've spent time as a staff defining how we want to treat each other and how we want to best, you know, treat our players and operate as a staff, but also, you know, figuring out how we can best teach and coach. And, you know, some of it is balancing, you know, John as a new coach, getting him involved and getting his feet wet and allowing, you know, Jake the opportunity

0: the lead and coach in certain situations too. So so far it's been great. The staff's been excellent. I think that we've got a really aligned group of people that really want the best for our players, but they're also people that are pushing and trying to get better themselves.
1: All right, Evan, well, thank you for your time. Good luck this season. We're excited to get going.
0: Thanks, Josh.
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0: of you. On the Fighting Saints Broadcast Network. Jim, we're going to turn down the horn this time. And now we'll let you
1: There you go.
0: Jim, 40 minutes down. Saints have a lead. This is something throughout the regular season that it's a lead that you really want to hold, right? You're leading after two periods. These are the types of games that you want to have when they're close. What does it take here for this team to learn how to win a game like this?
1: Well, that's the important thing. You have to learn how to succeed in those situations. And, you know, I think it's a good idea to set that precedent in the preseason, you know, and get in those good habits in the preseason. I just, you know, lock it down and just be really responsible with, you know, with the puck and, you know, don't get yourself caught in odd man opportunities like the one the Steel used to score the goal to get it within 2-1. So just play smart and just play within the structure. And even though it's, you know, really not fully implemented yet, just play smart and on the other hand, just don't sit back either. You want to take advantage of your opportunities when they come.
0: Well, Brandon Wright takes the net to our left, and we are ready to go here in the third. Saints win the draw. Head left to right in their white sweaters, top line on the ice, and they move into the zone. It's sliced wide by Ekman, and Dubuque will have to go back to center to pick back up. 20 seconds in to this third period. Saints with Joe Wallen picking up inside his own line. The outlet pass for Ekman is... His pass was blocked, but he has it back, carrying into the offensive zone. Holds, drops up top, Darth across ice, and that was intercepted. But the Saints will recover back at their own line and start forward. 30 seconds into the third, one goal Dubuque lead. Ekman left wing, slides it in behind the net. Darth chases, McFadden seals him off. In the corner, Dabrowski takes over, holds in front, backdoor feed. Kritzky joined it, but couldn't connect on the pass. It was just tipped away from him. Saints work it back free in the neutral zone. Darth skates into traffic, then feeds ahead. Dabrowski tries to settle the puck on the far wall. It's loose in Chicago ahead, but Darth picked that off. He finds Dabrowski up top. Kritzky, high slot, dances right wing to the forehand. A shot, it's safe by Cannot, right under the right arm. And the Saints' second-year defenseman with a really nice move to create some space for himself, but Cannot makes the save. Under his right arm. Just past a minute into the third, it's 2-1 Saints.

0: Love that creativity from Krinsky. You know, he just, you know, kind of deked the defender out and, you know, had a clear lane to the net and got a good shot off. Just couldn't quite bury it, but that's a great move for him. And, you know, it's going to buy you a little bit more leeway the next time the defender tries to come at you.
1: Saints win the draw. Krinsky up top. Cross ice for Kotsian. Tipped wide by Kane Johnson down low. Lynn chases. Fed to the front. Johnson there. Snapper. It's saved by Kennaught again. And the Saints have come out quickly here in the third period. They had just five shots in the second period. Already two. A minute 18 into the third. And two really quality chances from close to the middle of the ice. It's a 2-1 Dubuque lead here early in the third.
0: And really not a whole lot of offense in that second period. I think both teams had just five shots. So I don't know if that's a matter of both teams playing better defense and really eliminating their opponents, or if they weren't just able to get things moving. But really not a whole lot going on in that second period.
1: Johnson will take the faceoff near circle. It's won by McFadden, or rather by Chicago. McFadden finds it and turns up the far wall. Milani chased by a couple of Saints, and Dubuque forces the turnover. Up high, Logan Smith down the far wall, centering feed, blocked by Chicago, taken to center by View. Evans lost his stick inside of View's midsection. No penalty called, but the puck into the Saints' end. Evans has his stick back, tips it free. Johnson takes a huge hit, and the Fighting Saints can't hang on to the puck. It's in the Dubuque zone, up the near wall, and turned ahead by Lynn. He'll skate to center. Lynn cross ice feed, and Evans turns up the far side. Tips it in deep. Lynn will chase. Saints in the middle of changing, 2 minutes into the third. One goal Dubuque lead. Both goals in the first. Chicago got one back late in the second. Lynn and Darth for the Saints, and then McFadden for the steal late in that second period. Brandon Wright, 15 of 16. Oliver Kennaught has only made a couple of saves since coming in relief, but he stopped all of the shots he has faced so far, including two really good ones here in this third period so far. Two and a half in, final frame here in this preseason opener for the Saints and the Steel. And the Steel start ahead right to left. Grandy, far side, rolling into the zone. Speeds by Krinsky, cuts to the front. Wright stuck with him. The shot was forced wide of the net. Back up the far wall, up top. It is Medved. Banks in behind the Saints' net. Krinsky tips up the near wall. Cavalluzzi chases with Maley. It's dumped back in behind by Chicago. Kidd chases. Far circle. Loose puck. Found by the Steel. Into the corner. Grandy up the wall. And held there by Strom. He's chased by Voroteliak. Kidd lays a hit. Voroteliak comes away with the puck. Moves across ice. And Lincoln Krinsky will have a chance to clear for the Saints. He does. Knuckles it up in the air. Bouncing puck at the Chicago line. And Maley starts it back ahead for the Steel. Krinsky flagged down at his own line and turns at the center. Jax Hardy nearly got there, but it's a loose puck in the neutral zone and batted free to the Saints line, where Dubuque will control. 3.5 into the third. One goal Dubuque lead. As they move ahead left to right, the Saints in deep. Maley behind his own net for Chicago. Sweeps up the near wall. Kotsian from the point is shot. Had eyes, but cannot able to smother it. And it is a whistle in the Chicago end. Really no traffic in front, despite a few sticks trying to swing at to the that puck to deflect it. And a 2-1 game remains that way, and the Saints will get an offensive zone faceoff. Blaziak will take Larkin and Hardy on his wing. Zukov and Kotsian up top for the Saints in this preseason opener. First of four preseason games. This weekend against Chicago, next weekend against Cedar Rapids, and then the Saints will play for real on the 17th and 18th in Chicago at the Fall Classic, taking on Lincoln and Tri-City, couple Western Conference opponents. Saints can't hold on to the draw. It's turned all the way back into their end. Chicago holds. Erickson sweeps toward the circles. Moat checked there, and Blaziak skates ahead. He's quick. David Blaziak left to right into the offensive zone. Far circle feeds in front. Larkin was there, but his shot maybe deflected over the bar. Maybe it hopped on him, and he couldn't control it, but the puck goes up and out of play behind the net. Into the netting. 4 minutes in. Third period, 2-1 Saints. David Blaziak, he's a track star as well, and he skates like it too. He can really generate some offense in transition like that, and he showed it off there.
0: Really through the neutral zone, he just took off and used his speed to get around to the outside and create an opportunity. And, you know, you love to see that from a young player. And, you know, he's another guy who made a few visits to Dubuque last season to train with the group.
1: Saints throw a shot in on goal by Kotsian right off the faceoff. That's glove by Kennaught.

0: Blaziak, a player that can skate like that, that's almost really the perfect player for this Saints style of play, right? That transition game. He can generate a lot through that. And the Saints love seeing that so far and the confidence for him to go and make that play. Talking to the captains this week, I asked both of them really like what they're looking for in camp. What do they want to see from some of these young players? And one of the things Chris Richards said to me was he wants them to feel the confidence to be able to make plays. And that he showed off right there with David Blaziak just jetting through the neutral zone, able to make that play there. That's exactly what the leadership is looking for. They want these young guys to not be afraid. Saw it there. Ollie Darth here, right wing into the zone. Tipped on net by Ekman, and he couldn't quite get all of it, but cannot. Makes a good save. 4:40 in third period. Saints with a one-goal lead. Ollie Darth, one of the two goals for the Saints on the power play tonight. And he'll take it to the neutral zone. Ekman slides back. Jacoby Palmer holds for Dubuque. Really gifted offensive defenseman, Palmer. He moves ahead on the far wall. He's knocked down at the top of the circle and feeds it down low. Back ahead by Chicago, right to left, and thrown to center by Helpy. Bouncing puck and all the way down the ice. Icing called against the Steel. 5:08 into the third. It's a one-goal Saints lead. Jacoby Palmer last year, 68 points, 69 games. Woodbridge, 16U team. And the Saints acquired him in a trade with Des Moines in the spring. He was...
1: Is it Des Moines or Waterloo?
0: Des Moines.
1: Lafier was Waterloo. Okay.
0: Sixth round phase one pick in 25 by Des Moines, Jacoby Palmer. Saints bringing him across and on the right side of the Cowbell Cup rivalry now.
1: Exactly. Yeah, I always like to see those guys come to the right side of the...
0: Lafier.
1: What is that, seven-time defending Clark Cup or Cowbell Cup champs?
0: I think that's correct. Palmer picks up right off the draw. Richards on the right point, shot wide of the net. Palmer chases but can't keep in on the left wing, and he'll knock it back in deep. Saints will regroup in center. The outlet, Tracy for Chicago, right wing, drops it back to View, gets decked by Richards, and the Saints have the puck back. Left to right, Kane Johnson, left wing pass. Richards joins the rush, chips it in deep. Johnson rushes in behind for it, but couldn't quite hang on. Dulac picks it up for Chicago. That was a huge hit by Richards. That's something that he brings on a nightly basis, right? We talked about him being willing to put his body on the line, and he does that a lot. If you are in open ice, better look out for Chris Richards. He's not afraid to lay the body and really gives the bench a lot of energy when he does so. 6 minutes here gone in this third period. Saints with a one-goal lead. Kritzky can't pick up the pass in the offensive line, and it's Peters the other way. View drops to Milani. The shot in on goal. Save. Rebound. In front. Stopped by Wright on the second chance by Grandy, and he covers up. Wright felt where that rebound went. Slid to his right and just covered up space. Ended up with the puck right under his glove. Another good job by Wright under pressure tonight. The young goaltender strong in his first preseason action for the Saints. Under 14 to play in the third. It's 2-1 to Butte. We'll be right back.
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0: Fighting Saints Hockey on Eagle 102.3 is presented by Green and the Lawns. It's a 2-1 Dubuque lead. Fighting Saints, two goals in the first, Chicago one in the second, and that's where we stand so far. No goals, 6:12 into the third period. Fighting Saints to their own zone for a face-off. Kidd, Cavalluzzi, and Boroteliak on the ice up front. Jim, this line is really... played well tonight, I've thought, and been creative and generating some offense.
1: Yeah, they have. They've done a really nice job, and Boroteliak has been he's been a really nice surprise too. I mean, he's looked good, always driving the net and creating opportunities in front. And, you know, get him the puck in a good area, he's going to put it in the back of the net, and it's good to see that from that third line.
0: Fighting Saints, they know a lot of what they have returning on the defensive side, but looking for players to step up offensively. Cavalluzzi picks up and moves in to the offensive end. His centering feed was blocked and taken back along by the Steel. Holding on in their own

0: Men, 13 and a half to go in regulation time. It's a 2-1 Saints lead. Right to left, Medved starts ahead for the steal. Tipped in center by Nolan Shorter. His twin brother, Trevor, not in the lineup tonight, but I would assume we'll see him tomorrow night in Chicago, and the Fighting Saints pick up in center. Left to right, here is Vorateliak, right wing. The left-handed shot dangles his way to the corner wall. He's forced in back into the boards by Maley, and the Saints can't find Shorter ahead to the neutral zone. Jacoby Palmer there picks up for the Saints. Kotzian holds and head fakes one way, feeds back in his own end for Palmer to start the rush. Under 13 to play in the third, 2-1 Saints. Left wing Palmer rifles one up high, gloved by Kennaught, and held on. The Saints will take the offensive zone draw. 12:43 to play. One goal lead for Dubuque.
1: That Shorter is 6'8".
0: That's what they have on there. I had 6'5". Either way, he's big.
1: He's a big. He's a mountain of a guy, and you know, he's going to be a tough guy to move in front of the net, and you're just going to have to.
0: I had 6'7", not 6'5".
1: That's
0: 6'8" either way.
1: That's a monster size, and he's going to be a load. He's going to be a load to handle in front of the net. That's no question about it.
0: Well, his twin brother's on the back end, and the same size, so they got one up front and one on the blue line. Gonna be a handful to play against this season, against the steal. 12:20 to go in this third period. It's a 2-1 Saints lead. Saints in behind the net. Blaziak feeding down low. Hardy looking to free a loose puck, but couldn't hang on, and it's taken ahead by Ofterhide. Saints knock that up in the air. Ofterhide able to slide it back to the Dubuque end, and Kritsky will leave it in behind the net. 8 minutes gone here in the third. It's a 2-1 Saints lead. Blaziak ahead. It gets blocked. Turned back down low. Taken by Pace, and his shot. It was saved by Wright. Maybe a stick got in the way of that for the Saints, but Wright makes another save. He's 19 of 20 tonight. Saints still in their own end, though. Campbell kicks to the wall for Chicago. Up to the circle. Pace gets the puck away from Larkin. Right side, McFadden bouncing free. Grill shot blocked by Kotzian. Ricochets wide of the net. Campbell picks up. Loose bouncing puck far wall. He'll leave it to the half boards for Helpy. Up top, holding on there, McFadden. Another big body for this Chicago team. On the near wing, it is Smith. Flipping toward the front, blocked by the Saints. Hardy takes ahead and skips it to the neutral zone. Chicago quickly trying to transition. Saints changing lines. Top line out with Richards and Smith on the back end. Ekman, Darth, and Dabrowski up front. Darth carries ahead left to right. Speeds left wing, far side, and looking for Dabrowski. Never got to him. Into the corner wall, and Milani will hold on. Campbell ahead. Smith chips it wide of right and in deep to the Saints end. Smith blocks the centering feed. Second chance makes it there. Hits Dabrowski's skate. Caroms to the corner wall. View. Holds for Chicago, chased by two Saints. Darth comes away with it after Richards knocked it off of the Chicago stick, and the Saints will regroup in behind their own net. 10.5 to play in regulation. Darth ahead, left to right. 2-1 Saints lead. Darth tips across the Chicago line, can't hang on. It's View right to left. Across the Saints' blue line and fed down the wall. Richards gloves down, lost it. Tracy holds. He'll sweep it into the corner wall. Richards couldn't get there. It's Milani behind the net. Far wall, Ekman picks up for the Saints. He'll carry it ahead, get the red line, and then chip it along. Halfway through the third, Saints with a one-goal lead here tonight on home ice to open up this preseason. Three more games to go before they open the season at the Fall Classic, September 17th. Lincoln Stars and Tri-City Storm, Saints opponents at the Fall Classic this year, and in a new building, the USG Arena in Chicago. Saints will get their first look at it tomorrow night. Lind with a blocked shot up high. The puck stays in the Saints' end. Past the halfway mark with 9:35 to go in the third period. Lind ahead and offside call there against Chicago at the Saints' line. We'll take a break. 9.5 to go in the third. It's a one goal. Saints lead.
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1: The Cowbell Cup is back this season, and the first Cowbell Cup game at home is the home opener for the Saints, October 3rd against the Cedar Rapids Rough Riders. You can get your tickets right now to DukeFightingSaints.com. You come to the game, schedule magnet giveaway, and the first Cowbell Cup matchup, which will have a different format this year, Jim. Just a little bit.
2: How's that going to go?
1: Okay. It's going to be based on the average point percentage against the other opponents because the schedule is imbalanced.
2: Okay.
1: Still going to, instead of having some games not count, every game's going to count.
2: Okay.
1: So it's the average of your point percentage against the other opponents, weighted equally, and that's the standings.
2: Yeah, it's kind of, we'll see how that goes.
1: Some teams felt like they just weren't winning enough, probably. Wanted to change the format a little bit.
2: Yeah.
1: I don't know who they are, though. Fighting Saints move into the zone. The shot, they score! Tonight, in his USHL preseason debut, Saints lead by two.
3: What a rocket of a shot. I mean, he, you know, it's a little bit off the rush and just kind of a fadeaway shot almost. And he beat the goaltender clean, but a beautiful snipe of a shot to give the Fighting Saints a little bit more breathing room here.
1: So Lynn's second of the night puts the Saints up 3-1. Here's Chicago right back in, right to left. It's turned along, and another first two Saints goals were the man advantage. This time they score in transition, something that they really want to be able to do throughout the season, and a really good job by the Saints this time around to score in transition, and a really good shot again by Dubuque. A couple of really good releases so far in this one for the Saints, and able to create offense there. Nate Kidd hit up high. He goes down, and it will be a penalty against Chicago as Kidd is holding his mouth. Hopefully he's all right. He'll skate off. Bloody trainer Jaden Baker checking on him. And the Saints will get another power play. See if the call is high sticking or if it's something else. We'll see if they'll discuss a major or not either.
3: The kid went down in a heap. And I mean, he could, the arm went up right away. So, yeah, pretty good look at it, I would assume.
1: It is a major called on the ice.

0: Caden Moat is a major for head contact. So the Saints will get a 5-minute power play. And we'll see what they can do with this opportunity. Medved will serve. Remember that Saints game last October, they set the team record for goals. 6 of them on the power play. 3 of those came on a 5-minute major against
1: Chicago. Yeah, that was against Chicago.
0: That was an
1: amazing output by the power play, and they just seemed like they could score at will that night.
0: Fighting Saints win the draw and start this 5-minute power play. Swatting toward the slot, can't connect. It's played all the way back down.
2: Caden Moat, 5 minutes for head contact and a game misconduct.
0: So he gets the game misconduct. Saints have the major power play. Score at will for 5 minutes. Power play will keep going, left to right. Saints into the offensive zone, across ice Lynn, who has 3 points tonight on

all three Saints goals. Two of them goals for him. He fanned on the pass, though. He'll pick it back up in center. Left to right. Lynn throws it in deep. Max Lynn chases into the corner wall. And the Fighting Saints will battle into the corner. Kane Johnson gets an assist on Lynn's second of the night. The only assist for now. Dabrowski holds for the Saints. Up top is Joe Wallen. Right wing, Darth Blast. Saved by Kenna with the left pad. Kept in at the point by Wallen. And the Saints cycle back down low on the power play. Four to go on this major power play. And 7.5 remaining in the third period. The Saints have a 3-1 lead tonight on home ice to open up this preseason. They'll switch units. The second group gets a shot. Spent some time in the offensive zone, their only opportunity on the ice so far tonight, but couldn't convert. Kane Johnson knifes his way in, offensive end of the right. Cavaluzzi, cross ice feed at the top. That got blocked and turned back to center. 3.5 remaining on the power play for the Saints. 7 minutes to play in this third period. Saints with a 3-1 lead. Left to right, Kritsky moves into the zone, knifing by far wall, in back, comes to the near corner boards, looking up top, sidesteps one, Cavaluzzi from the point, rips it back down low. Vorteliak checked in the corner, Saints find Cavaluzzi, takes it toward the front, he was checked, stumbled in behind the net, kept the puck at first, but then bobbled it, and Helpy will shovel it off the glass to center. Kritsky racing back for it, and he's checked away from the puck. It's Peters centering pass shorthanded. Saints knocked that away. Grandy comes away with it. Down low, near wing. A major penalty for the steal. The Saints almost held up in their own end there, but they find it, an outlet for Jack Larkin. Indeed, Larkin behind the net. Another one of those players that spent a lot of time up last year as an affiliate getting to practice with the Fighting Saints. Played in one game for Dubuque. Johnson up the far side, halfway through this power play. Major power play for the Saints. And they can't hang on. Far wall. 6 minutes to play in the third. 3-1 Fighting Saints in front. And Dubuque holds inside their own zone. Turning around in back and flipping it up the far side. Lind will corral. 2 minutes to go on the power play. 5.5 remaining in the third period. Saints up two. Two goals in the first. Lind and Darth, and then Lind added another one here in the third. Max Lind has 3 points in his first USHL game. And the Fighting Saints move ahead. 5:16 to play in the third. Melvin Ekman moves into the offensive zone. Holds far side. Up top. It's Wallen. Top unit back out there. 90 seconds on this major power play. Nothing so far for the Saints. Two-goal lead in the final five in regulation. Darth checked away from the puck by Pace, and the puck goes back down the ice. 1:20 to go on the power play late in this third period. Saints on the road tomorrow night in Chicago, 7 o'clock. Puck drop at the USG Arena. We'll be on the air at 6:40 tomorrow night on Eagle 102.3 and Flow Hockey. Saints ahead left to right. Back on the power play into the offensive zone. Cross-ice feed blocked. Saints can't quite hang on, and it is moved by the steal all the way back down the ice, and the Saints will regroup there. Ahead on the power play, 40 seconds left. Here late in regulation, 4:15 to play in this third period. The Saints set it up. It is Kritsky across ice. Cavaluzzi was not on the right point where Kritsky thought he would be, so the pass tipped to center. 25 on the power play. Kritsky right back in, left to right. High slot, Johnson, left wing pass. The shot saved. Right pad by Kanad. That was Evans who let that one go. And the steal up the near wall. Chased by Cavaluzzi. Couldn't keep it in. And back ahead. 10 seconds on the power play. Erickson shorthanded. Snapper kicked away by Wright. Saints pick up inside their own end. And 5 minutes of power play time goes by for the Saints without a goal. 3.5 to go here in this third period. 3-1 game. Saints right side. Kidd, who drew that penalty, back out there. Good sign for the Saints. Palmer down low, cutting toward the front. Leaves it wide, and Blaziak cycling from there, but his pass down to the corner wall was intercepted. Kidd lays a hit in the corner, though, and it's thrown all the way down the ice. Icing waved off as Helpy gets there first for the steal. 3:10 to play. Goaltender to the bench for the steal.

0: two-goal game. The Saints pick up in their own end. Palmer holds for the Fighting Saints, and Kidd tangled up there with Campbell. They're both going to go to the box with 3:01 to play in this serve. Let's see if Scott Gomez wants to use his timeout at all here. Try and get the steal, a goal to get back in this game. It'll be 4-on-4 if they keep the goaltender on the bench. 5-on-4, roughing the call against Kidd and Campbell.
1: I like this move, you know, pulling the goaltender. You know, again, you want to develop habits this time of the year, and, you know, why not do that in the first preseason game? You know, get your guys some experience at playing with an extra attacker, get new guys out there that maybe might not get that opportunity in the regular season. And, you know, it's a good opportunity for them, and I think it's good for Dubuque to face that this early in the season. You know, a 3-1 lead with 3 minutes to go. How do you preserve it? How do you fend this off and get out of here with a win?
0: Learning opportunities for everybody here over these four games. Teams stir the benches right now. I don't think there was a timeout called or anything. Didn't look like it. Neither team looked ready to draw anything up on the board or have any really messaging for their team. So we're going to go with there was no timeout there.
1: Yeah, it didn't seem like it.
0: It's 4-on-4. The goaltender is still on the bench, so it's 5-on-4 for Chicago. 3:01 to go in the third. It's a two-goal Saints lead. And the Fighting Saints looking to open the preseason with a victory. Kidd and Campbell sitting for each team. Fighting Saints in their own zone, taking the faceoff. It is won by Chicago. Dulac across the line for Ochterhide, back to the near wall. Kidd for slashing, rather, and unsportsmanlike conduct against Campbell. Fighting Saints in their own end. Down a skater with the empty net for Chicago. Right side, Dulac shot. Bounces off a body in front, right over the bar and behind the net. Loose into the corner wall. 2:35 to play. It's a two-goal Dubuque lead. Puck in the far corner wall, bounces free up high and kicked by Ochterhide. He has to go back to center for it. Dulac in the neutral zone, slides across the blue line, into the Saints end, right wing, dances down the far boards, and Helpy in the corner, tipped at it, it's loose, Saints chase, puck up the wall, Darth crashing away, can't get out, Ochterhide walks the line, 2:10 to play, the shot, off a body in front, Wright maybe got a piece of that, and it caroms up top, it's turn three, the Saints have it, 2-on-0 into the empty net, it's Darth holding, he passes to Ekman, and he scores. Ollie Darth letting his captain get in on the fun tonight, it's a 4-1 Saints lead with the empty netter by Melvin Ekman, he has 2 points tonight, the Saints up three with 2 to play.
1: Well, those Swedish players, they like to share. They like to share. They don't want to score.
0: They're very nice.
1: They're very nice people. They just want to do what's best for their teammates. And, you know, very unselfish play there. And again, you want to get your captain involved. And you want to get your captain involved in the score. So that's a nice gesture on his part.
0: Always good to be in the good graces of your captain too, right?
1: No doubt about it.
0: Fighting Saints lead it 4-1 with 2 minutes to play. Darth a couple points, Ekman a couple points, Max Lind has 3, and the Fighting Saints in control here late. 1:45 to go and a 4-1 Dubuque lead. Cannot stays in the net. It's 4-on-4 still for 40 seconds. Far side, it's Chicago holding Saints end. Shorter in front, shot, block, in front. Bounces near wing, Naley holds to the steal. Turns in behind, up the far wall, Grandy, and the Saints able to tip that out to center with Smith. Loose puck for Teliak. Scampering ahead, left wing, hold, snapper. It's loved by Tanok up above his left shoulder. And Boroteliak again showing off the speed, creating offense for the Saints here tonight. Doesn't have any points to show for it, but he has created a lot of offense tonight.

0: the Saints. 1:17 to go in the third. 4-1 to Butte in this preseason opener. 4-on-4 for 16 seconds longer. And then the Fighting Saints and Steel back to 5-a-side. These two teams will meet again tomorrow night in Chicago. First look for the Saints at the USG Arena. First game played for the Steel at their new home building. Saints with a minute to go here in the third. Back into the Dubuque end. Erickson rifles one wide of Wright's blocker. And the Saints go back in behind the net. Palmer can't get there. Mulaney toward the top. Takes a huge hit by Kidd. And the Saints can't get out. It's tipped on net. Saved with the left pad by Wright. And Dubuque finds. Palmer gets the red line and knuckles it forward. 35 seconds to play here in this third period. Kidd takes a hit this time in the offensive zone. And it's turned ahead by the Steel. Back along into the Saints end. Up and out of play. And Dubuque will take the defensive zone draw with 24.8 seconds to play.
1: Don't let me forget my jacket tonight. I don't think I needed it all night.
0: You didn't need it one time.
1: Not at all. Very, very...
0: I'm surprised that the tarps off didn't make its way to the Imon Arena tonight. Or
1: this booth.
0: Well, we didn't need to see that.
1: we're glad we didn't see that. Very toasty Imon Arena tonight.
0: 16 seconds left in this one. Saints offense off to a toasty start here in this preseason. 4 goals and a 4-1 lead with 8 seconds to play. Puck to the neutral zone. Pace chased by Dubuque, and it's fed in front, turned around. Pace in the slot. He never got the shot away. And the horn sounds. The Fighting Saints with a 4-1 victory to open up the preseason here tonight in Dubuque. Saints over the Steel, 4-1. Jim, a strong start. I know the Saints staff will want some things cleaned up, but overall a good performance to get off to a good start.
1: Yeah, no question. You want to have things that you have to clean up, but, you know, it's always good to have a nice result and develop those habits of winning in the preseason, and they certainly had a nice win tonight. And again, there's going to be some things they're going to want to go back and look at and clean up and work on. I don't know if they'll have much time to do that between tonight and tomorrow, but certainly between tonight and next week, they're going to want to address the things that didn't go well for them tonight and make them a better hockey team.
0: Well, we'll be back tomorrow for the second preseason contest for Dubuque. They win it 4-1 tonight. We'll take a break, come back with the post-game show after this. Saints over the Steel, 4-1.
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3: Back on the Fighting Saints post-game show. Ready to wrap this one up for you and get on our way to tomorrow's preseason matchup in Chicago. Saints win it 4-1 tonight over the Chicago Steel. Two goals in the first, another two in the third for the Saints. Lynn scores twice, Solly Darth and Melvin Ekman. Each the goal scorers for the Saints, Ekman in the empty net, and Darth with a pair of points, same for Ekman, and three for Lynn here tonight. In this one, the quick star, three stars of tonight's game, Ollie Darth, number three star, goal and an assist for him. Number two star, Brandon Wright, 23 of 24, his first USHL action. Really calm and confident under pressure here tonight. And Max Lind is the number one star, two goals and an assist for him tonight. And he helps the Saints to the victory. Those are the quick star three stars. Every time the Saints win the game, outshoot their opponent, and win the special teams battle, it's a Progressive Processing Hormel Completes complete game in the regular season. Tonight, Saints get two out of the three of those done, but unable to outshoot the Steel. Tonight, outshot 24-20. Saints score the only power play goal of the night, and they win the game. So, 2-for-3 on that front. All season long, Progressive Processing helping with the Saints to donate to local food pantries in Dubuque. So that'll do it for tonight's matchup. We'll be in Chicago tomorrow night starting at 6:40 and the puck drop at 7. Saints win it 4-1 tonight over the Steel. And we'll talk to you tomorrow in Chicago for the second preseason matchup.
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See there, I told you that Sherry Lewis had a big finish for her Have a Drink 9 at 9. Very well done, Sherry. Thank you for taking the time to make a 9 at 9 list of tunes for us. We have gotten some other submissions from out there in the UCR universe, so we will be presenting some of those in future shows, and I can't wait. UCR Backstage is next after this. 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
4: Everybody!

That's Bob Seger and the Silver Bullet Band, recorded 50 years ago this year at the Beginnings Nightclub in Schaumburg, Illinois, a place that was established and owned at the time by Chicago drummer Danny Serafin. Bob and the band played Danny's Club, which held between 900 and 1,000 people, depending on the night, just a few months after Bob's soon-to-be legendary live album, Live Bullet, had been released. And we've got a few recordings from that night in Schaumburg that prove, as you heard, that what they captured on Live Bullet was no fluke, and Michigan folks and serious rock and rollers had already known that for a few years by the time 1976 rolled around. It's Matt Wardlaw. Let's hear some more from the stage there at Beginnings. It's Ultimate Classic Rock.

frate! Oh yeah! Sounding good singing out there, yeah! Yeah, yeah! Tell you a little story about Chuck Berry. You remember Chuck Berry?

That's what Chuck used to say. I wonder what you say out there. I wonder what you people. You people look pretty good.

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you? I know we can't play this club without doing at least one boogie, right? All right. I'm sure you're gonna recognize this song. I'm gonna tell you what I'm gonna do tonight.

0: 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It's so nice, man. So nice up here.
1: 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Bob Seger and the Silver Bullet Band recorded live in June of 1976 at Beginnings in Schaumburg, Illinois. That was a fun bit of time travel. And this is Ultimate Classic Rock Backstage.
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of a radio station as a kid. They were giving away a Pontiac Fiero. I lobbied my dad to let me keep it if I ended up winning it. I think he said no, which now that I think about it, probably is just smart dad logic, knowing that a little kid would not be eligible to win a sports car. Makes sense now that I think about that. But man, it left me so confused when he gave me that no as a kid. Here's Requested Cars, and it's UCR.

came out in the early part of 2026 and is still a mighty worthy listen. Wardlaw suggests that you would be pretty happy if you happen to spend some time hunting that down. And who can forget this song? It's ultimate classic rock.

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There's a pretty strong way to finish off an hour with a big song like that, but I think we can squeeze in even more, including this request. 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

That song is proof that you should be careful with matches, but in this case, at least the members of the Talking Heads had some fun, right? 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Here is the Steve Miller Band.

0: That's one of those tunes that always sounds so good. It seems like it's always the right time for the Black Crowes. I don't ever want to know a time when it's not the right time for the Black Crowes. 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

Lenny Kravitz seems to spend a lot of his time overseas these days when it comes to playing shows, but I saw some live video on social media. Lenny is still out there absolutely ripping it up with his great band. Guitarist Craig Ross, heck of a player. I hope I get a chance to see those guys play live again in person one of these days. Here's Lenny, and it's Ultimate Classic Rock.

We did that for Jim. Always great to hear Tesla. Let's get a few more requests in as we get set to wheel on out of here. I've gotten a number of folks asking for Journey. My friends, we have you covered. It's Ultimate Classic Rock.

0: 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One of those anthems will come from a record that was one of the biggest albums of the 80s, and it remains a monster legend that people are still listening to and others are still discovering it to this day. 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

July 21st, 1987 is when Guns N' Roses released Appetite for Destruction, and it makes sense because that's a good summertime album, but Appetite, as we know, sounds good in any season. It's Matt Wardlaw. We have reached the end of the program for tonight, but we all played our cards right. That's the good news. So we will get together to do this again tomorrow evening, and I expect you'll be here, won't you? Good night from all of us here at Ultimate Classic Rocks.

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1: 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Shorter days, back to school. 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
1: Labor Day weekend, unofficial end of summer. 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
2: Hi, I'm Mother Susan at St. John's Episcopal Church. You don't have to think, vote, or believe exactly the same to belong here. We believe love brings us together. What unites us is far greater than what divides us. We hope to see you at St. John's.
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0: Nation.
1: I'm dealing with one of the most annoying, I don't even know how to describe it, but inconvenience. I lost the tip to my earbud this morning. I went to put it in my ear and that little rubber piece was gone.
2: It makes them a lot less comfortable to wear.
3: Yeah, what color is it?
1: What color is it?
3: Yeah.
1: It's a gray.
3: Oh.
1: Why? Did you find some?
3: No. Just when you drop, that's why mine are white so you could see them.
4: So yours is the same color as the carpet underneath of you.
1: Yeah, good
3: luck with that. Any luck? Where'd you have them last?
1: and that's the thing. I was wearing them yesterday playing Frisbee golf, and I don't, maybe they popped out when I took them out of my ears or I got in my car. All I know is that when I went to put them in today, that little rubber piece was gone, and it's just...
3: It's the worst, man.
1: It is the worst. Thank you.
3: It is. I'd rather have cancer than that situation.
2: You walking around looking for your disc golf discs might be the problem, because, in the woods... Wherever you're at, those little branches are pulling at your earbuds. You don't know. Is it? Are they wireless?
1: Yes.
2: Oh, so the earbud pad is gone, but not the earbud.
1: Correct.
3: And it's those things. It's such a weird deal to get used to. Anyway, to me, maybe it's the shape of my ear canal. It always feels like they're on the verge of falling out.
2: Mm-hmm.
3: Like, if I turn my head too fast, I feel like it's going to go, yoo!
2: The centrifugal force is going to pull around.
3: Absolutely. Do you know what I mean?
1: I don't have that issue. Well, I went and these are the Beats Power Fit Pro. So it has like a little wingtip that kind of presses against your ear. So it's made for, spinning your head really quickly.
2: Right.
3: Oh.
2: Yeah.
3: I think the kids or my wife got me just regular iPhone,
1: AirPods.
3: Apple AirPods. Mm-hmm. And it always feels like...
1: Those older generations, it was just plastic. It didn't have like the silicone tip on it.
2: Right.
3: Yeah, that's true too.
1: Back when they were wired, it was just a hard plastic.
2: Well, we were a tougher generation. Cram that in your ear and just hold on.
3: Looks like you might as well just have hearing aids at that point. What do you use?
5: AirPods.
3: And?
5: I like them.
3: You don't notice what I'm talking about? How they don't they feel like they're about to fall out all the time?
5: Mine do fall out all the time.
3: Okay, so there.
4: All right. You got to change your nubs.
3: What do you mean?
4: It came in the box. There's other sizes of the rubber things.
3: No, mine aren't. I don't have the fancies like you rich kids do.
4: Oh. See, that's your problem.
3: Yeah, I'm an old man.
5: I did upgrade to the bigger nubs because they were falling out of my ears because I want to wear them while I dance. But those nubs are too big and they are uncomfortable. And they still fall out.
3: I just decided that I won't dance, still fall out.
2: A lot of people have thanked you for that decision, too. I'm just looking at some of the socials.
3: I know, and that's cool. Mm-hmm. I did it for them, not only
2: Thank
3: for me.
2: God, the best Monday I've ever had. Michaels has said he won't dance anymore.
3: No dancing.
2: So Goose, I got to know, since Michaels asked, where did you have him last? Did that help you? Because that's not the most worthless question you're ever asked when you lose anything, is it?
1: Right. Because obviously I've been looking for, ever since 4 a.m. this morning when I put it in my ear and it wasn't there. So I don't know if it was the last time I took them out, which would have been yesterday, that it popped off and I didn't see it when I put them back in the case, or at 4 a.m. And I don't recommend driving in the dark and then like searching around your car with one hand as you're driving.
3: It's like grinding a stain into the upholstery or the carpet.
1: And I'm telling myself, I can't see, I'm just feeling for it. But if it is right there on top, I'm probably knocking it and hiding it further.
3: Yeah, that's what I mean.
1: But I can't stop because
3: I'm an excellent driver and I want it right now and I'm in a hurry. So I'm just going to, that's why they have those things on the side of the road. Burr, burr, burr, burr, burr, burr, burr. Uh-huh. Oh, sorry. Okay. I'm back in the middle now. Burr, burr, burr, burr. Oops. Ooh, too far to the left. With your AirPods, you can name them. What is the name of your AirPods?
5: I didn't know I could.

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1: Mm-hmm.
0: They're just called Megan's AirPods.
2: Yeah, I've never changed the name on mine.
3: You?
4: No, mine are just my name and then AirPods.
3: Here's what you change it to. And this was a trick I learned from one of my kids. Said, and she found a pair of AirPods. And it just said, my AirPods. And, well, how do you return them to somebody? You know, there's no way to do it, right? I think she put up, typical of my daughter, did you lose some AirPods? If you could describe them, please contact me. Here's, you know, my whatever. Nothing. She said the best thing to do, instead of calling it my AirPods or your name, put an email address as the name for your AirPods. So if you lose them and an honest person finds it, which, you know, you got a 50-50 shot, they'll shoot you an email and say, hey, dumbass, thanks for the AirPods. I appreciate it.
2: Great suggestion.
3: But it is. That's now, you have to lose the whole thing, Goose. You can't just use the lose the rubber part.
2: Yes. Okay.
3: Yeah, you got to lose the entire thing. You like that?
0: That's a good idea.
3: Thank you. I stole it from one of my kids.
0: That was smart. Now I got to figure out how to change the name.
3: You just right-click. Right-click, highlight blue, put your email address in. Free little tip from this. This is from Tech Talk.
5: Do you feel like you're talking to your dad right now? Right click, hit the blue box, type in the name.
3: Oh my God. Had to do a FaceTime call with my dad not too long ago because something was wrong. He couldn't connect his wireless mouse. Did I tell you this story already?
2: No. Gosh, those are easy. You just, you know.
3: Put the battery in.
2: Yeah. Turn the power on.
3: And now what?
2: Turn the power and wiggle it.
3: No, doesn't work.
2: Did he lose his dongle?
3: What's a dongle? And we don't use that kind of language around your mother and your wife. You should, shame on you.
5: Where did you have it?
3: Your little dongle should know that.
5: Was right here.
3: Okay,
4: is
3: Dad.
4: Is this a wireless mouse for the laptop that he wouldn't let the guy come set up for him?
3: Yeah.
4: Because he doesn't do business like that?
3: That's not how I do business. Yes, it was. Mm-hmm. I'm like, okay, take and slide the back open.
5: Of the computer?
3: No. It should show you there's a dongle. It's a little plug-in thing that's like a USB. What's a USB? I'm like, it's about this... I'll FaceTime mom's phone. I'm like, aim the I can't see. I'm looking at the ceiling and I'm looking up your nose hairs. Mm-hmm. You have to turn it.
5: So to help him with one device, you wanted him to use a second device. In addition to the phone, so yep. He's got three devices.
3: I almost called the suicide prevention line. That's how frustrated I was. Honest to God. And he did make a very good point. The camera has the lenses on it, right? And that's where I'm aiming it, right at the thing, Billy. I'm right here. I'm like, no, I'm seeing the top of the ceiling. Then it occurred to me that, oh, yeah, he doesn't understand. What would be easier, to ask him to reverse the camera image on when you're making a FaceTime call or just tell him turn the screen over and face the screen at the thing?
5: Second option.
3: Just turn the screen over. Yeah. That's what we did. Mm-hmm. Back up. Too far. Come in a little close. Oh, my Lord.
4: Yeah, I would have gone for the flip.
3: You think you could talk a 90-year-old man? Okay, now at the bottom of the screen, he'd hang up.
4: Mm-hmm. I've done it.
3: I'm going to have Hairball call you.
4: I got my grandpa to do it a few times.
5: Did you say he'd hang up?
3: Yeah.
5: Accidentally. Not a bad solution. Not a bad solution.
3: This is my father. I got to take care of him.
5: He hangs up. You set the phone on the counter. Out the door you go.
3: Call my sister.
5: So did the mouse end up working? Did he get it to work?
3: Yeah.
5: There.
3: Finally. But I mean, my mother was in tears. It's always my fault. I'm like, oh my God. I'm trying to help you guys. What goes on when I'm not there?

0: I believe I just inherited a new client for tech support. I was informed by my wife that my father-in-law now is the owner of an iPhone. And that's not technology he's had prior.
1: Mm-hmm. Those goose is weak.
0: It was, they were trying to pawn it off on my brother-in-law, but he's an Android guy, so he was able to tap out and be like, I'm sorry, guys.
2: Yeah, well,
0: not my issue.
2: You're on the town council of hell along with me. Welcome. you want to do the swearing ceremony right now? It's all fun and games until you get that call.
0: I was thinking about this, and I believe the best case scenario, if you're going to set somebody up with an iPhone for the first time, you have to remove all of the icons, right? Best case, you just leave them the phone, the message, and the email, right? Just three icons. That's all he needs.
2: They don't understand the difference between email and text messages.
3: And Facebook messages.
2: And, well, forget that. I've no Facebook for you. He thinks he's sending a complaint to somebody that he bought, you know, some vitamins for. I sent the check number, blah, blah, blah, blah, blah, blah, blah, blah, blah, to the address provided 2 months ago, and it still hasn't arrived. There, send. That was the status update for his Facebook.
0: Oh, no.
2: Yeah. Here's my address. Here's my phone number. You call somebody, call me right now.
1: It might still be his status. It was, 4 years ago?
2: I can't remember how I got it taken down, but like my phone's blown up from my cousins and relatives. Are like, you better get a hold of your dad. He's putting everything, you know. And the key is under the mat, too, in the backyard by the barbecue grill. Mm-hmm. Come in when you get here. With my delivery. Yeah. Goose. You and I, you should go get some alcohol right now. You're going to need it.
4: The worst of Dwyer and Michaels.

0: Dear Dorks, a couple of months ago, a little rubber nub on my left ear. Was that from the AirPods?
1: Or some sort of type of in-ear headphone, too.
0: It came off and went inside of my ear canal.
2: What?
0: Well, I didn't know that. When I took the earbud out, I noticed that the rubber nub wasn't there. I thought I dropped it on the floor, so I'm crawling around. I looked for it, couldn't find it. So I put another rubber nub on the earpod. Went to put it back in my ear. It felt really uncomfortable. This is on a Sunday. Well, I didn't realize until Monday morning, got that little rubber nub jammed inside of my ear canal. I had to go to the doctor. They had to dig the damn thing out with a long, skinny pair of tweezers. Not very comfortable. Man, it sucks. Hey, you guys, these are a godsend for AirPods that fall out. They are AirPod anti-slip ear cover accessories. So they kind of hook over your ears. Because, yeah, if you're doing, I wonder how many people who run or all that up and down pounding.
2: Yeah.
0: How many people lose one of them jogging? Maybe not very many, but like if you, like Goose, if they're white, you'll spot them. But if they're black, like Goose's, you'll lose it. Yeah. Or gray, you're going to lose it. And then you don't want to be that person on the bike path crawling around on your hands and knees looking like an animal for a place to relieve itself.
2: I see a lot of runners get the ones that have the clip that go around the back of your ear.
0: Right.
2: So they stay in.
0: Yeah.
2: That's smart.
0: Mm-hmm.
2: AirPods, hard to run with.
1: That's why I don't run.
0: Until they can get...
1: Until they come up with a better design.
0: Figure it out.
1: It's part of my protest. It's a singular
0: thing. It's almost like they're gone too far to make them... to reduce anything, you know? Make it too small.
1: I come from a long line of people who lose crap in our family, so I haven't even made the switch yet. Now, I can kind of cheat because I have hearing

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1: them up.
0: The problem is the sound is so crappy. The sound is really good for what I use them for, which is to hear people in conversation. But when I want to jam out, you know, to the ocean or whatever by Zeppelin, it's like a little tinny, and I almost feel like I'm in the 60s listening to the music as it's being made.
1: See, it should be correct, though. It should sound exactly like...
0: It should, but for some reason, I throw in earbuds, and it sounds way better. But the earbuds that I use are still wire connected. Because when one falls out, guess where it is? It's 12 inches from the Y that the other one is stuck to. And I'm like, oh, here it is. It's like I'm a kid with a... Do you ever have notes pinned to your shirt or clipped to your shirt when you would go home from school?
1: Yes.
0: That, like, or your mittens that clip together or clip to your coat?
1: Yep.
0: I am still in that. That's my world right there. Clip it to me so I don't lose it. That's just where I'm at.
1: Well, now there's not even a port where you can plug in for headphones.
0: Yeah.
1: I mean, you have to use the charging thing, and then you get another attachment. It's just...
0: Thankfully, the bag that my phone is in has many different attachments. It's like the size of a briefcase.
1: So whose parents just switched? Goose's in-laws.
2: Yes.
1: And is it... You got your dad or your dad's on a...
3: Oh, yeah. My dad got a smartphone. He had a flip phone for the longest time.
0: It's a sweet piece of technology.
3: And then I guess flip phones, like, you can't really get them anymore, so he had to get a smartphone. And he could not figure it out. And it made him so upset that he threw it across the room.
1: Because for a smart device, it's pretty goddamn stupid.
3: Mm-hmm. Yep, that's what he says.
1: Yep. And I don't think it's the constant tinkering and changing. There's no reason to change the colors or the where things are positioned. That's what makes older people go crazy. It was right here, and now it's not. When you do an iOS update and it insists on putting their apps where they want them, instead of, you know, we want you to use whatever the new thing was. Shortcuts. Well, what does that mean to a 90-year-old person? Shortcut. I'm never going to use that. Well, we give you the option to check all of those things off when you update the iOS. Yeah, but it says installed Express. They just want it updated so that crap works.
4: There is a feature on iPhones that you can use for your elderly people.
1: Is it called
4: will help you
1: plug your phone in like you used to? It's called a landline.
4: It's called assistive access.
1: Yeah.
4: You go into the back end of your settings. It's at the very bottom, and you can select which apps will appear on it. So, like, most people, well, you probably only want them to have like calls, camera, messages. And, of course, the station app.
1: My dad has to have 97X. Yeah, right.
4: So it'll restart your phone. And then when it comes up, all they have on their screen, instead of a normal iPhone look, is just giant boxes.
1: Let's see.
4: It's restarting right now. It takes a minute. Here we go. So it's 6 pictures.
1: Mm-hmm.
4: It's super locked down. Calls, camera, messages, music, photos, and the station app.
3: That's what my dad needs.
1: Yep.
0: Mm-hmm.
4: And then when they click on it, it's even like an easier way. Well, it's still loading. But once it gets loaded up, then you give it to them.
1: They've got 2 email accounts, and that screws them up. You know, you go to the most recent, or they switch to the just... Oh, it's for you, Hairball.
0: Mm-hmm.
1: You got a message, man. Any case, we're all getting older, and wouldn't you agree? It's the constant tinkering, and just even the subtle color changes. Well, doesn't that throw you off if you're looking for whatever? It used to be red, and now it's white and red. Knock it off.
0: Mm-hmm. But those were the things that when iPhones were updating annually, that... If I could be so bold, you and other iPhone Apple users were so excited about. Like every new different

0: thing was reason for celebration. Even if it wasn't that, even if it didn't impact the usability of it. You know, this camera's got three lenses now instead of two, instead of one. It's thinner. It's glass surface. All these different changes were coming so fast, and they created a consumer base that likes change and responds well to it. So that's why they do it.
1: Well, but they had, that was years ago. They haven't made a hardware goose. What would you say? An impressive improvement to an iPhone. How long has it been?
2: Gosh, I don't know. I guess I'm so comfortable with my phone at this point that I haven't noticed.
1: What version do you have?
2: As in the phone model or the iOS?
1: The phone model.
2: I think it's the 15. 17 is what's coming out here. So mine's 2 years old.
1: Okay. Mm. Once there was no button on the bottom, a home button, that's when my parents' lives went into a tailspin. Because they don't know up from down, right from left, you know.
2: They could click a physical button to get them back to their home.
1: That's right. That was the easiest thing. Yeah. I could tell them, push that button. There. Now you're back home. Nope. I could tell that you pushed it and you held it too long. Then we could argue about that. How long is too long? Well, if it's jiggling around. Yeah, it's jiggling all over the place. Okay, then just touch it one more time. Then everything is deleted. You know, at least that was a universal. Now, I had that situation where he was arguing with me. I said, it's right at the bottom. There's no such thing. Nope, mine's at the top. I'm like, no, it isn't, Dad. It's at the bottom. He had the screen lock turned, and it was upside down. So he was right. You're so smart? There, look at that.
0: So even the home button wouldn't have helped in that situation either.
1: I mean, how he did that, I have no idea. He accidentally tinkers around, and like I keep the Find My, I have them so I can keep a tether on my parents somewhat. He turned it off. Dad can see me, but I can't see him. And I can't say, what did you do? Because he's like, I didn't do nothing.
0: Right. Then it's a 4-hour call and you're exactly where it's 4-hour call and you say, I'm just going to come up there.
1: Yep. They were on their way to the Apple store because Dad's phone is broken. Mm-hmm. Doesn't ring. It works on his watch, but it doesn't ring. He can't hear it anymore. I'm like, well, you got the volume turned down. Nope. That's what your mother said. I turned it all the way up. Nothing. You turn the button off. What button? You told me we don't have any buttons anymore. On the side. I have two buttons on the side. On the left side, there's two. Well, there was a secure flap with his OtterBox or whatever it was. Impossible to get at it. Somehow he flipped it open and silenced the phone. And it was World War III to try and understand what he was talking about. There it was. Oh. He looks at it and, well, that's stupid. And you know what? He's right. It is stupid. The whole damn thing.
3: The worst of Dwyer and Michaels.

0: back.
1: Dear Dorks, a good friend of mine is one of the engineers that works on the iPhone camera. He's done that job for about 10 years. We went to visit him at his gorgeous home in Switzerland this past summer. He told us there are 1,000 people employed to work on the camera alone. He said a lot of the feelings are frustrating because there's too many people doing the same thing, but in a different way. There's no true market leader in phone technology and performance. Like in almost every other industry, there was one clear-cut leader, and all of the rest of them were playing for an obvious second. iPhone, Michaels and I were just talking about it in the commercial. iPhone created this illusion of leading by constantly putting out a newer, faster, better version.
0: Each year it doubled.
1: Yeah.
0: But it really didn't. And then they got accustomed to that. Well, it's got double the battery life or double the capacity or double the processing. They had to make it twice as good. And they just don't.
1: There's just not, mathematically and realistically,

0: there isn't a new technological breakthrough that's allowing that to be the case anymore.
1: So now they just double your frustration each and every time.
0: But that's, I mean, they created the monster and now they have to continue to feed it. But it's not, and I'm not sure if you don't do that, you will get passed up because there are a ton of other types of technology out there.
1: And you got to keep up. Otherwise, you know, show somebody who went to jail, let's say, 5 years ago, and they get their phone back. They'll be banging their head against the wall trying to figure it out 5 years later. No, no, no. What do you mean? The security features, dumb, except AirDrop, except from everyone for 10 minutes. No, I'll risk it. If I don't want a dick pic, I won't accept it. That's it. Right? Took that away. We know best. 10 minutes.
0: Mm-hmm.
1: For example, like I don't have my iPad set up because I don't want text messages on my iPad. That's the one thing. As soon as my phone gets close to it, hey, you're getting, it wants you to do that. I don't want that. So that means that my iPad isn't in my wife's phone. So if I have a picture that needs to be airdropped to her, she has to go turn her thing on.
0: Mm-hmm. Except airdrops for 10 minutes.
1: From everyone from 10 minutes.
0: For 10 minutes.
1: And then 11 minutes later, why isn't it working anymore? Just go away. Everybody good and pissed off this morning?
2: Woo-hoo-hoo! Start your day with a laugh and a smile and a bucket of venom. Dwyer and Michaels.
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4: Labor Day weekend. Unofficial end of summer. Shorter days. 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Before this summer is in the books, we're hitting the books and playing our massive music library in alphabetical order by title. 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

0: Mike all day and all of the night. I want to be with you. To Ziggy Stardust. Making love with his ego. The lesson this Labor Day weekend is no other music is more timeless and has more variety than classic rock. The soundtrack to your summer. Hear it all this weekend during the Labor Day to Z weekend. Eagle 1023.
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9: I saw a story that I can't verify if it's true. And that's what I hate about, like, now you never really know. And I couldn't find a source, but I'm going to throw the story out just to see if you guys know if it's already untrue. There was a cute video, but I've only seen stills from the video, of a bear that broke into a Bass Pro Shop. Is this ringing a bell at all? Okay. Bear breaks into a Bass Pro Shop after it closes and eats all of the fish in their giant aquarium. Now, I want this story to be true so bad. They go on to say that when they opened up the store the next morning, the bear was asleep on the floor after gorging himself on nearly all the fish in the big Bass Pro Shop. Like, you know, they have that like fake lake and waterfall.
10: Yeah, so it's like his equivalent of, like, you know, after Thanksgiving meal.
9: Yeah.
10: Oh, man.
9: But I can't find verification, but I also can't find anywhere that says it's fake. And so it's just kind of like hanging there. And I want it to be true because I think it's the coolest, cute story about a bear. I mean, I have another bear about another story about a bear who mauled a guy. But this is much funnier because this is what bears are supposed to do, right? They're like, you know, he's in there and he's like, look, I don't even have to catch the fish swimming upstream because they're all stuck in this little space right here.
10: Which Bass Pro Shop?
9: Doesn't say.
10: Yeah, it's got to be fake.
9: God bless it.
10: Is it AI? Where's the water splash? Somebody said, I totally believe this. Thanks to deforestation, they have no place else to eat.
9: Oh, shut up about that.
10: Shopping malls, parking lots, housing, you name it. Enjoy, Mr. Bear. That's from Shelley Hicks.
9: Mm-hmm.
10: Is it AI?
11: Yeah.
9: God! All right. Dang it.
10: The Ham's hat should have given it away.
9: No, he wasn't wearing a Ham's hat.
12: The worst of Dwyer and Michaels.

0: arrested because police found a monkey in their vehicle.
1: That's not a euphemism?
0: Nope. Okay. The unexpected passenger was in a vehicle that was searched outside of a prison where police found there to be a monkey living

0: live monkey.
1: Only music I had it in a hurry. Sorry.
0: I should have prepped better. I understand. The young primate at the center of this monkey business, according to Yahoo News, is believed to be a pet and was safely removed from the vehicle and taken to a sanctuary.
1: Okay, good. That's good to know. A pet. It wasn't a licensed driver. Thank you.
0: Following a search of the vehicle, which took place last week, two women in their 20s were arrested. They also found crack cocaine in the car.
1: That was the monkey.
0: A lot of it. It's not
1: mine.
0: It's
1: not ours, man.
0: This monkey is crazy. He wouldn't. First of all, he forced us to take this cocaine and this crack and put it in the car. And then he forced us to drive the car with the crack cocaine and the monkey in the back to the prison where they were going to throw it over the wall of the prison. Not the monkey.
1: It's no, a thing we run, Dope Hub.
2: Hey, hey, we're the monkeys, and people say we monkey around.
1: So they were making a delivery of crack cocaine.
0: Yes.
1: To a prison.
0: Yes.
1: And they saw a monkey hitchhiking. Pick him up. Let's go.
0: They believe the monkey belongs to one of the women, although they can't be sure just yet. The women were taken into custody and charged.
3: That's my monkey.
0: With possession. And intent to deliver.
1: Wait, possession of what? A monkey?
0: No, the monkey is fine. The monkey's not the problem. It's a possession of the drugs. They say the ladies had planned to pull up to the prison and throw the cocaine over the wall at a predisposed time. Mm. The marmoset was there just by accident. It says here, the ladies showed up, parked the car, were waiting for some sort of signal to throw the cocaine and the crack over the wall, but they got a little bit nervous. They got

0: Did they run?
1: Yeah. It was them running away from the vehicle.
0: And Chim Chim drove the car home.
1: Next to the prison where that alerted guards to their whereabouts.
0: Gosh, who does this car belong to? And you forgot your monkey and your car and your crack.
1: Why didn't you just drive away? Why didn't you just drive? You parked. Now just drive. Put the car in gear and just keep going. You'd be fine. Nobody would say anything.
0: Oh, I wish it were that easy.
1: Instead, guards alerted police to the suspicious behavior of the car that arrived and stayed there for a few minutes, and then two ladies got out and started running.
0: Let them go. At least they're exercising.
1: The police then arrived and discovered the marmoset. Is marmoset another word for monkey, or is it a kind of monkey? Because I keep saying marmoset, but I don't know. It's just written.
0: It's flavored crack.
2: It's a kind of monkey. It's the one that has the crazy little hairs that come out the side, like that one scientist guy.
0: Okay. Is it the kind that bangs a cymbal when you push the...
1: This monkey was not found with any musical instrumentation at all.
2: See, was that Einstein that had the hair?
1: That's okay. So cute.
2: With the little...
1: Yeah.
2: He's got sideburns that are growing out too far.
3: Brass monkey, that funky monkey. Junkie.
0: He's a junkie. It's his. I told you. The monkey junkie.
1: The monkey did not do any of the drugs. Oh. The monkey and the drugs were found separately in the same.
3: I wanna be a monkey ranch. Brass monkey.
1: It's like you're not even taking the serious nature of this story into account. These ladies were arrested and charged with possession and intent to deliver.
0: And the monkey?
1: Where are you getting all these? This is really good, actually. The monkey has been taken to a sanctuary until one of the girls can come and get it and prove that it can take care of it.
0: Is it a no-kill sanctuary? Or like a,
1: it's like they put the monkey on
0: Joe
1: the shelf.
0: Tiger or Joe Exotic.
1: There's a timer. Like, all right, you got 4 days. Better get your ass back here. This monkey's getting it.
0: Who was the intended, who were they going to deliver it to?
1: Well, they don't know yet. This is just, so these are
0: guards. Just got to ask them.
1: Guards
0: in prison.
1: Yeah, guards in a prison. Is it a cymbal monkey?
0: Mm-hmm. Okay.
2: They went that way.
1: They say the vehicle... had driven up to the prison and was the driver and passenger were noticeably trying to avoid contact with our officers. And then the girls got out of the car and began running. What are you, stupid?
3: Too much monkey business. Too much monkey business. Too much monkey business for me to be around there.
1: Discovery of the marmoset was made by officers who were involved in a prison operation where police work with probation officers for prisoners that are released to help them acclimate back into society.
0: Well, I think these two are doing a good job.
1: The ladies will appear in court next Friday.
0: They're just not...
1: Yeah,
0: we got to go deliver this crack to whoever is in prison.
1: Mm-hmm.
0: You ready? Wait.
1: I can't go.
0: Where's my monkey? All right, now I'm ready. Let's go.

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0: Good morning. This is KWWL's Nasir Mikkel here with your morning news. The Dubuque Fire Department's new rescue boat has responded to its first emergency call. The 28-foot lake assault boat replaces an older pontoon and can spray three times more water and reach 45 miles per hour. It carries four firefighter paramedics and features thermal imaging and sonar, improving safety on the Mississippi River. Dubuque is keeping cooling centers open today as a heat advisory remains in effect. The National Weather Service expects heat indexes between 100 and 105 degrees until 7 p.m. City officials urge residents, especially those most at risk, to take precautions. Dubuque County officials are alerting residents to scam emails posing as vehicle registration renewal notices. The county says these emails may look legitimate but use unofficial email addresses and links not connected to the treasurer's office. Residents are urged not to click any links or share personal or financial information and to contact the treasurer's office if unsure. That was your KWWL News for the morning. Thank you for listening and have a good day.
1: ABC News, I'm Sherry Preston. Vice President J.D. Vance says he wouldn't call the conflict going on with Iran a war despite recent escalations. On Thursday, Iran fired at U.S. ally Kuwait, retaliation for U.S. strikes earlier this week. The conflict, meantime, impacting oil prices, which remain high.
2: Analysts warn diesel prices could climb higher still, with farmers burning fuel for the fall harvest and home heating oil season just weeks away.
1: ABC's Victor Okendo. Two people pulled live from the mud following the flooding in Nepal. It killed more than 1,200 people. The two were found deep inside a hydropower facility tunnel. The Labor Department will release jobs numbers for the month of August later this morning. The report expected to show that the market bounced back last month from a dismal July. Work on the big triumphal arch will begin in the next 2 weeks in Washington, the White House says, despite lawsuits against it filed by veterans who say it will block the view between the Lincoln Memorial and Arlington National Cemetery. This is ABC News.
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4: I'm KWWL meteorologist Brennan Libby. Beyond an isolated storm chance out there, we're going to look mostly dry today with plenty of sunshine. Highs are in the low 90s, and the heat index gets to about 100 to 105. And then overnight tonight, we're looking partly cloudy. The lows slip down to about the low 70s with a light and variable wind. We should be dry Saturday with a mix of sun and clouds. Highs are in the upper 80s, and the heat index is still around 100. That's your Storm Alert Weather 7 forecast.
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6: Hey, it's Tom Drake. You know, one thing I appreciate about the motorcycle community is it's always been about the people just as much as the bikes. 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

0: Well, you heard the lady. She said because since everybody's been so good, that includes the hosts, right?
1: Yes, everyone's been so proud.
0: Everyone's been on their best behavior this morning. All right, now we're going to get off with the good behavior stuff and address some bad behavior. And Goose, I need you to weigh in on this. We went into that commercial break, and I said to Megan, I said, okay, are you seriously, you're going to give the coach? She's like, yeah. Then she says, question, how much is a modest amount of cocaine?
1: I need to know.
0: Were you pulled over again? Why do you need to know?
1: Well, it's not for me. I'm writing it.
0: For a friend.
2: Well, then a modest amount would be smaller for you than for somebody else.
3: Well, it depends on your body mass and stomach contents and other factors.
2: Like your propensity for having done it in the past.
3: History,
2: multiple times.
3: Tolerance levels, things of that nature.
1: I'm writing an article about a gender reveal, and in it, it says that dad took a modest amount of cocaine, and so I was wondering, how much is modest?
0: At a gender reveal party?
1: Yes.
0: No such thing as modest. Not enough. Mm-hmm. You need a bucket of cocaine. How much?
1: Yeah.
2: In the real world, a modest amount of cocaine would be enough to do but not to share.
1: Okay, so does it change?
0: Said Greg Dwyer, noted coke authority.
2: I'm just talking from the streets, that's all.
0: Which street is this?
2: The streets. Whatever street.
0: One Bettendorf street. Resident said, enough. One selfish bastard.
2: Not selfish, it's a modest.
0: How much is a modest amount of cocaine? So is that what it says? He was found with a modest amount?
1: Yes, it says he drank 10 pints of beer.
0: Okay.
1: He took one modest amount of cocaine and then stabbed somebody. So I'm wondering,
2: whatever color they bled will determine the gender of the. I mean, it's weird. I don't know that I've ever heard of it before, but okay. Oh, it's red. What is that? Oh, damn.
0: It's a girl. It's a boy. It's an orphan.
4: We got a dead guy.
0: A modest amount. Did he ingest all of it, or was there some left on his person?
1: It doesn't say.
0: Okay.
1: I assume he took it all since he got stabby.
0: Okay. Yeah. So enough to make you aggressive, but not enough to, did he?

0: admit to having cocaine?
1: Yeah.
0: What did he say? He just said, hey, I only had a little.
1: He said, listen, I got a little crazy, I admit. But he didn't say how, like, did he take a teaspoon? Did he take a pint?
0: Dwyer, let me check with Dwyer. Is a teaspoon of cocaine, that's a lot.
2: Well, that's enough to share with the entire party.
0: A tablespoon, too much.
3: Well, I went to a lawyer's website because I wanted to know what was the legal amount of cocaine you could have prior to an arrest. And they say, under federal law and law of all states, possession of any amount of cocaine without a prescription is a crime.
2: Even a modest amount.
0: Whoa, whoa, whoa. Where do you go to get a prescription for cocaine? you know what you need? I see a lot of this. You know, hay fever season. You're getting into the fall. You need some cocaine. And then you, what, go to Walgreens and say here, and they have some back there? Without a prescription. You can't really get a prescription for cocaine, can you?
3: You know, this is a lawyer's website, so of course they're going to have that sort of disclaimer in there.
0: Interesting that he knows of one that'll prescribe it to him without a prescription. Or is that sort of like, well, are you violating the Drug Tax Stamp Act, which doesn't exist?
4: Medical uses for cocaine, according to Healthline.com, as an anesthetic, a local anesthetic, cocaine, can use it as a local anesthetic for certain surgical procedures due to its numbing properties. It can be particularly effective for procedures involving the nose, throat, and upper airways. And which one of us coughs and sniffs the most on this show?
0: Dwyer.
4: No, it's Michael's. Don't jump in.
0: But I do this without cocaine.
1: You do be coughing all the time.
0: You know what?
4: It's a vasoconstrictor. Narrowing the blood vessels. Healthcare professionals use it in certain medical procedures to manage bleeding. So wait, I'm unconscious and I'm bleeding and then you sprinkle cocaine over me and I don't even get to be awake?
5: It's called cocaine hydrochloride, known better as medical cocaine.
4: Yes, sir.
0: Check. Patients who are allergic to cocaine should discontinue use immediately. Some of the side effects include
4: Scarface.
0: A lot of energy. cocaine is technically a Schedule II drug, which means that it has the high potential for misuse, but can be administered by a doctor for medical uses. Ear surgeries, eye surgeries.
4: Mm-hmm.
0: No, that's when the DEA comes in, right? And you're all, you know, laying on the operating table. Hey, what's going on? Why is there a dog in here?
4: And why is there a mountain of cocaine on me? It's for your eyes. It's okay. Thank you, doctor.
0: No, I didn't see any. Seriously, I didn't see it. Yep. They're topical cocaine. It's applied to certain... Wait, am I on, like, The Onion?
4: Healthline.com.
0: Healthline. Does it say where you can get this prescription filled? You can't just go to Walgreens. Like, you got to go to a back alley pharmacist, right?
4: Not if it's a Schedule II. They have it. It's just a controlled substance. Yeah, controlled by the guy who's not sharing it.
0: Does that answer your question, Megan? Any other drug questions that you need to know about?
1: Yeah, so what is a modest amount? Like, you just pinch it and that's enough? Like, salt?
4: Mm-hmm. Depends what you're making. If you're doing that KFC recipe that we put out yesterday, I don't know how much cocaine he used, but I know he used a lot on himself before he gave it.
0: How about you put in the article, he admitted to having a modest amount of cocaine, parentheses, for real, bruh.
1: Got it.
0: Mm-hmm. What the hell is a modest amount?
4: I'm looking forward to that story.
1: I just sent it out in an app alert. If you check your phone, you can read along with us.
4: All right, yes.
0: Dear dorks, a normal cocaine user snorts about 30 to 70 milligrams at a time.

0: smallest amount. Can you put that in inches for me?
1: In inches? Oh, are you smoking pot this morning? Roll up your arms. Let me look.
2: No.
1: Let me see.
2: No pot.
3: Just a modest amount.
2: Just a...
1: I don't know. Why is it that everybody... Why are drug users so proficient in the metric system?
2: Yeah, because aren't they dropping out of math class? How do they know all this stuff?
3: I think you're generalizing drug users as the ne'er-do-wells of society when many of them are the leaders of society. Without going into more detail, I feel like that.
1: They're all card-carrying members of the Bureau of Weights and Measures
3: yes,
1: and Standards. Bro, that's at least 30 yes. milligrams of cocaine. Less than a modest amount, if you ask me.
3: It's my absolute inability to understand the metric system that's kept me clean all these years.
4: The worst of Dwyer and Michaels.
1: We asked about medical uses. And, you know, somebody said, well, if you get a prescription, I'm like, okay, who gets a prescription for cocaine? Listen to this message from Julie. Hey, you guys, cocaine saved my daughter's life. So this was when she was in sixth grade. My daughter had her tonsils out. Several days later, she hemorrhaged. It was really frightening. I never saw so much blood coming out of a kid. So obviously they raced back to the doctor. Doctor got her stabilized and stitched back up. And she came to. She glared at the doctor when he came to check on her. And she says, you gave me cocaine. Now remember, back in sixth grade, the kids were all in DARE and all that stuff. I'm thinking, no, she's wrong. Probably meant lidocaine, novocaine, some other kind of cane.
3: Sugar cane.
1: The doctor says, yeah, we use cocaine because it stops the bleeding. That's what it's supposed to be used for. Julie's like, count me educated. I had no idea. And medical use of cocaine for ear, nose, and throat surgeries. Many otolaryngologists choose to employ topical cocaine to minimize the bleeding.
3: Little for you, little bit for me.
1: It's rarely prescribed, but now you know.
5: I have friends who have...
1: Whoop, hold on.
5: Oh, sorry.
1: Oh, Carrie's here.
5: Oh, yeah.
1: Oh, we're talking about cocaine.
0: I'll tell you something.
1: In a completely unrelated note, here's Gary
0: Sometimes
1: Tucker.
0: We wait until we introduce the guest.
5: I'm sorry.
0: I can tell you're here to talk about music, but cocaine is a subject you're well-versed in.
5: Well, I was just going to say, I have friends who have bloody noses.
1: Sure.
0: Yeah, you do.
1: Yeah, you do.
0: Thanks for coming in. That was Carrie
5: Tucker. Guys.
0: Oh,
1: I just saw the DARE card circle the Rock and Roll Mansion. That's nice.
0: You know, sometimes it would have been better to just wait till the commercial plays. We come back. We play your song. We say, that was a great song, and here he is. But no, that's a different, totally different way of doing it.
1: His new record is called Tootin' right. with the Oldies.
0: Oh, my God.
1: Well,
5: hi.
1: How are you doing?
5: Good to see you. Thank you for having me.
0: The last time we talked to Carrie Tucker, who is he's the most, I would say, accomplished musician in the Quad City area and maybe the Midwest, because you play with 15 different bands.
5: I think so, yeah.
0: And you guys own the Grape Life, you and Bill Tucker, right?
5: Bill Douglas,
0: whatever. Right. Oh, yeah. You're Carrie Tucker.
5: All right.
0: I get confused because I'm on so much cocaine.
5: Right.
0: Every time you guys play... my wife and I make a point to not go because it's up so fast and it's all these like wannabes and you can't even sit and have a glass of wine in peace. So we wait till you guys are far away. But you also play with the Tail Fins now and then.
5: Yeah.
0: And of course, Einstein's Sister is...
1: how many bands are you in?
5: I'm in a lot of bands.
1: Let's start a new one. Carrie and the Nosebleeds. It's going to be huge, man.
0: So because of all that, why do a solo thing? You released an EP earlier this summer called Undertow.
5: Right. Thank you.
0: Okay.
5: So basically, I'd been to Abbey Road. I went to Abbey Road

0: years ago to master an Einstein sister.
1: I think we talked.
0: We talked about that last time I was here.
2: The Abbey Road.
0: The Abbey Road, right. But that was just for mastering. So that's upstairs. And I had been downstairs. I had seen the other studios. And I became friends with some of the staff. And my wife had passed away. And right before she passed away, she left me a little money. She went with me last time. And she said, I want you to take our son if you go back. So I put some money aside for you. And so what became kind of just a visit, I started talking to the staff and said, hey, would there be a chance I could just go in like in an afternoon with an acoustic guitar and maybe just... just play a song and record it, if you know, they're between acts or whatever. You know, just to see if I can do this.
1: I know it's Abbey Road.
0: Yeah,
1: and it's
0: right.
1: It's the most exclusive studio in all of the world.
0: Yeah, just to go in at like 10 in the morning, you know, like if there's somebody there.
1: Doofus tourists get to see. It's good stuff. How many other people you think bring a guitar to Abbey Road? That's like bringing your mitt to a ball game. And he does that too.
0: I do that too, yeah. So, but I just thought if I'm there, could I? Would they just let me in? Just sit down and play a song.
1: The answer is absolutely not, right?
0: No, they said, well, so that was the first initial idea was, would they let me just go in there one morning, just bring a guitar in and just play, just say I was in the room and I got to play. And then I started kind of branching the idea off a little bit. And then I talked to some of the staff and I said, would there be a possibility I could actually record there? And they said, well, you're not British. You don't have a label. You don't have management. You know, there's a lot of things working against you. We could put you in the townhouse studio. And I thought, okay, well, at least it's an Abbey Road credit. It would be great to do this. And I thought, I'll take it. And then I worked with this guy, Nick Davis, who works for like, he mixes for Genesis and XTC and all this stuff. And Nick's really in demand. And Nick's like, I can't do the summer. My summer's booked up. I wanted to take my son, obviously. So the soonest we could do it was last January, and Nick was available. So I called Abbey Road back, and I said, we can make January work. And she said, okay, well, you can have Studio 2 or Studio 3 then, because then it's available.
1: Wow.
0: And I'm like, you've got to be kidding me. So Studio 2 is like the classic Beatles room. It's like a huge gym.
1: Yeah, it's all the documentaries
0: right. And I didn't need that. So I started looking in Studio 3, and it turns out that's like Pink Floyd's preferred studio. Dark Side of the Moon, Wish You Were Here is done there.
1: Never heard of them.
0: Yeah.
1: Never heard of them.
0: You should check into them. Mm-hmm. So, their drummer, he uses two sticks, but I know he's not as good as Led Zeppelin.
2: Okay, you heard that.
0: Would you have fallen for that?
2: When Dwyer delivers those facts like that? Like he's got this hypnotic bullcrap.
0: The only one I know is Black Dog that they're recording at that house.
1: Yeah.
0: And they didn't know what to call the song.
1: The dog ran running through.
0: Yeah. So that's the only one I know. I don't know about Four Sticks.
1: So you're at Abbey Road, just, you know, playing and recording.
2: Walking around going, hey, I'm with Nick.
0: Yeah.
2: I'm with Nick.
1: Yeah, you guys don't hit. And everybody's like, wait, Nick said he wasn't available. Remember? He said he wasn't available. What is your name? Nick's going to want to speak to you,
2: Waster.
1: Yeah. It was Kerry Tucker who was asking. The
2: Kerry Tucker. No, C-A-R-Y, not C-A-R-R-I-E. Nick will put you on the street.
1: Dear Dorks, this is from Chris. I know you guys are talking about Abbey Road Studios right now, and that's cool. But would you ask Kerry if he taught guitar at McKay's Music back in the 80s?
0: I did.
1: Okay.
0: Yeah.
2: Chris says,
0: Hi, Chris.
2: He says, I can't play worth a crap. And I'm like, what's your refund policy?
1: I lose a guitar hero all the time, man. I was 14. I had an Electra.
0: Wow.
1: Guitar.
0: Oh, yeah. Okay. Mm-hmm. Got it.
1: Sweet.
0: Yeah, probably.
1: Yeah, you can issue that refund through the...
0: I'll talk to him. Yeah.
2: Do you still give lessons? Guitar lessons?
0: I teach at St. Ambrose down the street here and teach at home.
2: So do you ever have people come in, like, let's say they're like Dwyer. And can you tell, oh, man, this is not for you. Maybe tambourine. I mean, can you look at somebody and say, this is going to take a lot of work with this one or this one? Wow, this one's got some talent.
0: My theory is that they're going to have fun playing. It's worth it.
1: Okay.
0: Yeah.
1: I think I've taken guitar lessons from everybody except you.
0: Okay.
1: And maybe Tony Carducci.
0: Oh, Tony's good.
1: Yeah, that's why.
2: Go to Tony.
1: Carrie's all booked.
2: Yeah.
1: Carrie said what Nick said.
0: Yeah. Look what happened to Chris. You don't want me.
2: Yo, pour a pond, Dwyer. Pond would be good for you.
1: So Michael's got me this guitar one year for my birthday.
2: He's never played it.
1: And
2: he hung it on the wall.
1: I've never played it, but I had B.B. King sign it.
0: Oh, cool.
1: And because B.B. King signed it, I never played it.
0: You don't want to play it. Yeah.
1: And then I got excited. So then I went and I bought an acoustic because I'm like, you know, an acoustic,

0: to be cool because I picture, like everybody probably does at some point in their life, you know, be sitting around maybe and, you know, I'd play a little song and maybe sing to my bride or maybe sing to the family, bring out the guitar during parties.
1: Sure.
0: And then I got that signed by Greg Allman and I'm like, okay, well, that's not going to get played. And then so, but yeah, but like Paul Rogers has played it and Johnny Lang and all these. So, but I've never plucked a note.
1: So, you know, it sounds good.
0: Yeah, it's hanging up in my house right now.
2: And he was busted your balls about taking a guitar to Abbey Road.
0: Oh, he's taking it backstage.
1: I know.
3: Hey, Greg Allman, this is mine. Could you write on it?
0: We're talking about Carrie right now. We're not talking about me. It's I forgot my guitar, so I had clapped and signed my catcher's mitt. Here it is. Anyway, you got an EP out. You're doing a party at Common Core Friday.
1: Friday night, yeah.
0: Okay.
1: We did one at Co-op last night. Did a little in store there. That was fun, and we're doing one Friday.
0: So I went to Ragged yesterday. I know you were doing a Co-op show last night at Co-op in Moline, but I went to Ragged. And I went in and I said to Bob, I'm like, yeah, I pre-ordered Carrie's EP. Can I pick it up? And he's like, there, you know, he does that thing where he's like kind of staring at the guy who's working next to him and they're staring at each other and they're like looking through the back where they got all the pre-orders.
2: Pre-ordered.
0: And he's like,
2: what's the name?
0: He's like, I'm like, do I have to really say it? And he's like, it says here it was already picked up.
2: Oh.
0: And I'm like, so wait a minute. Did I pick up your EP and then bring it home and then either lose it or what? And I...
2: So I just find a modest amount of cocaine.
1: Was that before or after the nosebleed?
0: Yeah. My ears were bleeding, my nose, everything.
2: You already picked it up?
0: Yeah, I pre-ordered it and then I picked it up and he's like, but we have another one. And my house is in disarray for myriad reasons.
1: Right.
0: And so if you would release a regular sized record,
1: I'm working on that.
0: My God. Yeah. So I went home and with my new one and I played it. I actually, I love it. I love the Einstein Sister release too, but that's so good.
1: Yeah, thank you.
0: And then I found it when I was putting this away, I'm like, oh, okay. You know where I should put this? I should put this in a case or in a crate that doesn't hold the bigger ones. It just has all my 45s in it. I'm like, oh, here it is. So now I am the current owner of two of these.
1: Wow. Okay.
0: It's great. And so I'm so happy that you could come in and talk to us about it. And we haven't barely even scratched the surface, but it's, I wish we could have the whole band in, and we have to do that
1: soon.
0: We'll do that.
1: They're excited.
0: We had some technical issues over the summer, and the time you were putting the record out, it just didn't, the times didn't marry. But after you do this release party on Friday, then we should have the whole band
1: in. That'd be great. They'd love that.
0: That would be cool.
1: Thank you.
0: So how much of it is from the stuff you played at Abbey Road, or is any of this?
1: Well, I did most of the tracks here, and you and I were talking about how many musicians I have on this. I really, the advantage of doing this as a solo thing is I was able to bring in a lot of talent and a lot of great musicians in this area, so I really wanted them on this.
0: And everybody likes you, which is rare as a musician, because musicians are kind of, we're all entertainers, right? And there's a lot of ego, and there's a lot of people who can burn bridges, but that's not you.
1: Oh, I try not to.
0: Everybody just is like, oh, Carrie, yeah, I'll do it. I was reading over the list of people in here, and we were just talking about REO Speedwagon earlier this morning, and so I called up REO on Wiki, and you have nearly as many people playing on these four songs as REO has had in their entire career as a band.
2: He's doing it as a favor. He doesn't need all those hangers on, though. He's giving them an opportunity to be on a guy who's recorded at Abbey Road. You want to be on the album?
0: So you're producing it, too. So you're writing it, you're playing on it, you're producing it. So you got all these musicians come in. Now you are the guy who's, it's not like you're just going to show up and do a gig as a favor.
1: Right.
0: These guys, there's an expectation there. Mm-hmm. Do you have to be like, could you play that a little bit different?
1: No.
0: Is that what I heard in my head?
1: Because I brought them in because I know what they do best.
0: Okay.
1: You know, and that was the thing about having four different drummers. Like each song has a specific drummer. They only brought two sticks, so that was good.
0: Weird.
1: Yeah,
2: but all four of them played at the same time.
1: I was going to call eight sticks. Right. I was going to call the thing. But basically, I brought them in because I know what they do best because I've played with them throughout various things. And it's like, do what

0: you do, and that's why you're here. So that worked out really well.
1: Okay.
2: You ever heard of 38 Special? Mm-hmm. Mm-hmm. They got two drummers. He's got four.
1: Four drummers.
2: 76 Special. Why? Twice as many drummers.
1: To give you an idea like how approachable Carrie is, we were trying to get together a time for him to come in and talk about the record, even before it was out, and it just never happened. And you were playing with the Tail Fins, which is another band you play with.
0: Yeah.
1: I think you were at the casino.
0: Probably so, yeah.
1: And I had gone...
2: Performing, up, not like...
1: Right.
2: Not a heater.
1: Get off the crap table! This is money for the record!
2: Give me the dice.
1: So, and I, you guys, if you listen to our show for very long, you know that this never happens, but I'd been overserved. And I saw that Carrie was on stage, and I recognized him from the slot machines outside of the rhythm room or wherever the hell you were. And I said to my wife, "That's Carrie Tucker." And so...
3: And, sign my baseball list.
1: and my canteen manager at the VFW had said to me just that day, she's like, "Oh, we saw the Tail Fins play last weekend out at a car show or wherever."
0: Oh yeah,
1: hell.
0: Right.
1: And you may or may not have been with them because you kind of come in and out of that band. Yeah. But I'm like, "Oh, and they wanted to book it for a VFW party." So I go running in, across the dance floor, and Carrie's playing, and I'm like, "Hey, can you guys book a gig at the VFW?" I don't know what you did, but I think you maybe handed me a card or something. Or maybe you got in touch with me later.
0: Yeah.
1: But it was
0: I thought you were gonna ask for Pretty Woman. Yeah.
1: For myself?
0: I don't know.
1: I don't make requests. I don't play them or make them.
2: It's on Netflix, fella. Go and check it out, man. It's great.
1: If you guys would indulge us, let's take a break, but let's play the title track from the record. I think people will really dig it.
0: Oh, cool. Thank you.
1: And we'll do that in just a second. 8:30.
2: Kerry Tucker is here. We'll do that coming up.
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5: Labor Day weekend. Unofficial end of summer. Shorter days. Back to school. Before this summer is in the books, we're hitting the books and playing our massive music library in alphabetical order by title. 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

0: Like all day and all of the night. I want to be with you. To Ziggy Stardust. 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The lesson this Labor Day weekend is no other music is more timeless and has more variety than classic rock. The soundtrack to your summer. Hear it all this weekend during the Labor Day to Z weekend. 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

0: From the World According to Garp. It's my favorite book, my favorite movie. And they make references to the Undertow all the time. Yeah. So just kind of about surviving, getting pulled down under all the time, and then trying to come back up from everything and just stuff I dealt with. A lot of great musicians on this. Chris Cushman plays drums from 3 Years Hollow.
1: Yeah. Yeah, man.
0: And Chris is a great drummer, just real solid.
1: Hell of an HVAC guy, too.
0: Oh, yeah.
2: How many sticks
0: did he only had two.
2: Just
0: he only brought two.
2: Just the two.
0: But he did play cowbell, so I don't know if that counts as three, maybe. And then Josie Abigail, who I've worked with in the past, and she sang on the last Einstein thing. She's a great singer. Yeah. So she's on it. Also brought in the one guy from kind of out of there is Vinny Zumu, who played with Joe Jackson. And he's like one of my heroes, and I connected with him just on Facebook. He ended up playing on a couple Einstein things, but he's like incredibly versatile. So he did most of the lead work on this.
1: Hey, we're gonna have to get them to buy the EP, and they can read all the other credits.
0: Yeah, okay. I just got started. That's the first three.
1: All right, title track from Carrie's EP. It's called Undertow.

0: title track, Kerry Tucker's new EP, Undertow. There's some Beatles influences in there, huh? Whoops. It's brand new, and so...
1: So this is not one you've heard.
0: Right.
1: So if it sounds familiar, it's not.
0: It's not, right.
2: But isn't that kind of... You call yourself an Einstein sister, power pop.
3: Yeah,
2: certainly power pop inspired.
3: Mm-hmm.
2: Cheap Trick, all
3: cheap
2: that kind of...
3: Cheap Trick's great, yeah.
2: So it does. It has a familiar sound.
3: Yeah.
2: And it's... when you're recording, when you're at Abbey Road... and all of the different historical things that are there, do you have, can you lose yourself?
3: That, you know, like I got to play this piano and it had like a ton of historical value.
2: Like what piano?
3: There was this, I was supposed to play this Mrs. Mills piano that McCartney used on like Lady Madonna and stuff. And,
0: oh,
3: and
0: don't touch it.
3: No, don't touch it. Don't even look at it.
2: Are you, yeah, are you stepping over the ropes? Because dude, okay.
3: No, they have all this stuff there. You can use any of that stuff. The vintage microphones, all the keyboards, it's all there. And they maintain it. They have people there that keep it like completely, you know.
2: Right.
3: But when I got there, they had tuned the wrong piano. So I said, well, can I use this other piano over in the corner, which is the one they did tune? And then I asked the Matt, who was one of the assistants, and he started telling me that it was used on like Dark Side of the Moon, and McCartney used it on a bunch of stuff. And I'm like, yeah, I'll use this piano. There's no problem there at all. So, so I used that piano, but it's surreal. But I remember thinking when I sat down to play it, it's like I kept thinking about this gig that Bill did night at Circle Tap where there's this drunk guy yelling at us all night, you know? And it's like...
2: Stop. Circle Tap. Circle Tap.
3: Yeah.
2: It's the only time that's happened, actually.
3: I think so, yeah. Uh-huh. And I remember thinking about that gig, and it's like, that gig got me here somehow.
0: There you go.
3: Yeah. I mean, I just tried to put it all together.
2: So. How cool to appreciate that. That
0: nice light journey.
2: Yeah, yeah, that, absolutely.
3: That exactly, journey. Yes.
2: So did you, what is it? So I've never obviously been to Abbey Road, but we've seen it. I feel like I could draw it from memory from all the different documentaries I've watched. But have you been to Sun Studio?
3: Mm-hmm.
2: Because that, I've been to Sun Studio.
3: Yeah.
2: And I remember going into it going, ugh. This really isn't that great. And then seeing it in Rattle and Hum, the U2 movie,
3: right.
2: and their performance in it made me realize, oh, wait a second. I'm not a performer. I have no musical skill at all. So what makes Sun so great is what you can do in it.
3: Yeah.
2: So for someone like me to look at it, would I have had the same... I don't know, impression of Abbey Road? Is it like not super impressive?
3: It's weird because it has... Like structurally, a lot of buildings in London, they try to keep it preserved exactly the way it was. And so Abbey Road's exactly the same way. Studio 3 is more contemporary. It looks more like an American studio. They have like this huge mixing console and that's where like, you know, John Legend and Amy Winehouse and people like that go to that studio there. But Studio 2 and Studio 1, the big rooms, look like they did back in the 60s.
0: Same
3: and
0: consoles,
3: back in the
0: 40s. Same.
3: The actual console that was used on the Abbey Road album was in my room.
0: And you
3: it's
0: touched
3: just sitting
0: it
3: in the corner.
0: Everything?
3: Yeah, it's just sitting in the corner. You can mess around with it.
2: Yeah, you can mess around with everything.
3: Yeah. Right. So, but if they want, like, if you want a vintage vocal like John Lennon.

0: sound and you want to run through that console, they can plug that in for you and plug in that microphone.
1: It's like the end. You, I don't know. To me, I'm like, okay, so then you're like, you're feeling George Martin.
0: Oh, right? My God.
1: I mean, aren't you like when those tubes fire up and, those, and you turn those giant rotators, you know? You got, hey, Nick, Carrie broke something else. God, get a broom, quick. What? So if you're just joining us, we're talking to Carrie Tucker, who's a
2: friends with Nick,
1: great musician,
2: Abbey Road.
1: And apparently just went in and started using all the stuff at Abbey Road against their advice. Or
2: that was like that
0: lack security
2: when we got
1: yeah, it was Foo Fighters did that. Yeah. It was broken like that when we got here.
2: Listen, man, we got to take a break here.
1: Yeah,
2: so.
1: For sure. We're gonna get rid of you.
0: Okay,
2: I'm
1: done with him. Not. Bring the band next time.
0: I'll bring the band.
2: Did you bring in a copy of the record and you gave it to Dwyer? So that
0: I got two.
2: He's got three?
1: No, here. There. Third one? I'll give this one to Hairball.
2: You need to take your privileges, dude.
0: 12 sticks now. It's officially 12 sticks.
1: Hairball, I'm going to give you this other copy because when parts of it were recorded in Abbey Road, if you were playing bass on it, you would be in the Quad Cities playing bass on a recording from Abbey Road because I know that's how far you like to stand away from the band.
3: I like my long cables.
2: Right. Hairball, that's for you. And Dwyer even signed it. For you.
1: You want me to, I will.
0: All so right. Put it on your wall.
2: All right. Thanks for coming in, man. Appreciate
0: Thank
2: it.
0: Thank you guys so much. I had a blast.
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0: Good morning. This is KWWL's Nasir Miko here with your morning news. The Dubuque Fire Department's new rescue boat has responded to its first emergency call. The 28-foot lake assault boat replaces an older pontoon and can spray three times more water and reach 45 miles per hour. It carries four firefighter paramedics and features thermal imaging and sonar, improving safety on the Mississippi River. Dubuque is keeping cooling centers open today as a heat advisory remains in effect. The National Weather Service expects heat indexes between 100 and 105 degrees until 7 p.m. City officials urge residents, especially those most at risk, to take precautions. Dubuque County officials are alerting residents to scam emails posing as vehicle registration renewal notices. The county says these emails may look legitimate but use unofficial email addresses and links not connected to the treasurer's office. Residents are urged not to click any links or share personal or financial information and to contact the treasurer's office if unsure. That was your KWWL News for the morning. Thank you for listening and have a good day.
1: ABC News, I'm Shiri Preston. The war in Iran pushing energy prices up to record levels on this holiday weekend. ABC's Matt Rivers says they're higher than they've ever been on Labor Day.
2: Regular gas now sits at $4.14. That's the highest ever heading into a Labor Day weekend. And analysts warn that diesel prices could climb higher still with farmers burning fuel for the fall harvest and home heating oil season just a few weeks away.
1: Vice President J.D. Vance saying he wouldn't call what's happening in Iran a war, even though there have been, in his words, flare-ups from time to time. Just in from the Labor Department, U.S. non-farm payrolls, a jobs report, rising. 162,000 jobs were created last month. 55,000 were expected. A very strong jobs report. In Nepal, two people pulled alive from that hydropower facility tunnel 9 days after devastating floods there. The two say others are down there, still alive. They were caked with mud when they were found. This is ABC News.
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4: I'm KWWL meteorologist Brennan Libby. Beyond an isolated storm chance out there, we're going to look mostly dry today with plenty of sunshine. Highs are in the low 90s, and the heat index gets to about 100 to 105. And then overnight tonight, we're looking partly cloudy. The lows slip down to about the low 70s with a light and variable wind. We should be dry Saturday with a mix of sun and clouds. Highs are in the upper 80s, and the heat index is still around 100. That's your Storm Alert Weather 7 forecast.
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0: going. Finally, the video ends after nearly 2 minutes, where it looks like that building to the right at the, what, 3-4 o'clock position, so directly across the street from where the people are shooting this thing, that starts to collapse. So you never really see if that skyscraper ends up in the sinkhole.
1: Yeah, it's...
0: Here we go. I'm sure those are some swears in their language. But, okay, so it was an underground train station that they were working on.
1: And you can tell what the problem is. There's a lot of water from a giant, looks like a sewer or whatever. And, you know, you get all that water constantly running. It's got to go somewhere. And Wow, that was that's nuts.
0: You can see the cars are trying to back away as this sinkhole grows larger and larger. And it's like a four-lane road, huh? I mean, it was a four-lane road.
1: Yeah.
0: So all of the... But there's no structure under, like substructure?
1: I think it all is just going away.
0: Like sand?
1: Yeah.
0: And it all goes into the void, which is the train station or the subway that's underground.
1: Yeah, that's just an amazing amount of earth disappearing.
0: Authorities are working to fix the hole as fast as they can amid safety concerns. Heavy rain is forecast.
1: Mm-hmm.
0: How are you going to fix this? There's no engineering fix for this.
1: Fill it with some pea gravel and build it up, a little bit of rebar, and then you're back at it.
0: I mean, the sinkhole is, what do you think, the size of the infield of a baseball field? Probably a little bit bigger?
1: Yeah.
0: And it widens itself, but the fact that it just keeps going down and down and down, and then it's clearly undermining the building that's across the street.
1: Yeah. Well, it looks like it's starting to collapse under its own weight. Like the edges of it are just falling in because there's nothing more to support it.
0: Somebody better call Pisa. We've got a new leaning tower coming for your tourist dollars, man. Yeah, so that just happened this morning. This will be a video that you see on the news.
1: Man.
0: But the full thing, it's a sinkhole that keeps going for like 2 minutes.
1: And the guys that are standing next to it, that's crazy town. What are you doing?
0: I like the dude that's waving the red flag.
2: Yeah. All is well. Uh-huh. Nothing to see here. It'll be fine. Just back up, please.
0: Then he starts running too. Did you see him? Stop, slow, quick, get out.
3: The worst of Dwyer and Michaels.
0: Hairball found, is it a live view of that sinkhole?
4: Yeah, they're showing like what they're doing to clean up right now.
0: It's 160 feet deep. There were no casualties, but you can see, if you've seen from the hotel room angle looking down, this is from the opposite angle, like directly across the street, looking underneath of what's underneath of there. But what's really amazing, that pickup truck, I think it's belonged to a worker who was near the sinkhole when it started going. You could sort of see it off to the right when they pan over a little bit. That truck that's hanging on the edge, it's still there. It didn't fall into the sinkhole. It sort of reminded me of that poster that golfers have, you know, the tee is here and then there's this cavern and then the pin and the green are way over there. It's exactly like that after this is all said and done. 160 feet. It took 2 minutes for it to quit sinking. Happened about 10 hours ago. Insane.
1: And you know what's weird is that when that happens, that's somebody's job. Like, we just lost I don't know how many tons of earth and structure disappeared somewhere else into the earth.
0: Mm-hmm.
1: There's somebody who they call. Oh, yeah. Let's get whomever on the phone. Then they show up with their crew.
0: Yeah, and
1: then
0: Smitty's excavating.
1: And they start measuring. And then the next thing you know, I mean, it's just weird. Like, this is somebody's specialty, right? Like, they don't get called.

0: A lot, but when this happens, yep, this is who you got to call right away.
1: But who reports to work for that job? Be careful, man. Where do you even walk? Yeah, everything is tunneled out underneath. Yeah. I'm not going in there.
0: Yeah. I mean, you tie yourself to a rope and put it on 20 feet away and hope that that's not going to be the next part that falls? Because I can't tell. This looks like, though, that second picture that you mentioned, that's really a cool look because you can see that where it collapsed, that there was structure there, right? So they had built something cavernous underneath it and then backfilled it because you can see from the wall that it's not just earth. It's
1: That's like a parking garage or part of the subway terminal. But I mean, now you got to dig it out.
0: Yeah. And how do you turn in that water off that's dumping hundreds and hundreds of gallons a minute?
1: Big wrench. Really, really big wrench.
0: Yeah.
1: And there's also all of this heavy equipment that's really close to the edge, this like giant crane.
0: Mm-hmm.
1: You see the island where the pickup truck is isolated. This happened in Bangkok this morning. You'll see this all on the news. A sinkhole opened up. They don't know why, but it looks like a water main break or something like that,
0: yeah,
1: which loosened all the structure underneath. The water is still running, and it just goes. It's a lot like that thing in Star Wars when they take them out to the desert and try to throw them in.
2: The Sarlacc pit?
1: What?
2: The Sarlacc pit?
1: No, nerd. The thing where they take them and they were going to throw them in the mouth.
2: The big mouth in the desert, the Sarlacc pit.
1: Well, Goose, you know what I'm talking about, right?
3: Yeah, and the tongue came out and grabbed Han Solo, right. But he couldn't see very well because he's just getting unfrozen from the carbonite.
0: That's not what you're saying, Hairball.
2: Yeah. And then he shoots it and then he lets him go. What's his name shoots it? But anyway, it's a Sarlacc pit.
1: Okay, well, it's exactly like that, except without Han Solo and the tongues and the tentacles.
3: And we'll never know the name of it.
1: No.
0: It's lost the time.
2: I hate it here.
0: One of the other...
1: What?
0: Join the club.
1: What?
4: The worst of Dwyer and Michael.
0: In Ohio, there's a sad but necessary story taking place. If you are an officer of the law, you are well trained in keeping the peace. And whenever you have to use your service weapon, it is never a good experience. A lot of times, if a law enforcement officer uses their weapon, they end up having to take a little desk duty afterwards. This is what happened, but it's totally justifiable. What they are calling a special deputy in Ohio fired his weapon into a group of teenagers. And later that night, a 15-year-old boy went to University Hospital with a gunshot wound. Officials believe the teen was shot by this deputy. What happened before the deputy fired his weapon is what's at issue. The deputy was using a porta potty, and the teenagers ran up and dumped it over while he was inside.
1: Oh, that, you don't even have to ask permission from your sergeant. You just can go guns blazing on that.
0: The fact that he did not empty his service weapon.
1: The use of unnecessary force and apprehension of these hooligans has been approved.
0: Yes, it has.
1: Wow.
0: Yeah, while he was inside, these teenagers dumped over, and that's my biggest fear of all time, biggest fear. This is what happened. And so he's clearly angry, and there they go, taking off. And I don't know if they were laughing at him or what was after he climbed out of the thing, all covered in the blue fecal water or whatever's in there.
1: You said he shot one kid?
0: Yep.
1: But there were multiple who did it.
0: Yes.
1: That shows his restraint.
0: Yeah, it's what I say.
1: Yeah, I agree.
0: I mean, damn. If that's me, well, first of all, if it is me, I don't carry around a revolver or any kind of weapon other than a knife, and that's usually just to, break off zip ties off of stuff. But the teen will survive. The deputy was not hurt. Oh, I take issue with that. Not hurt.
1: Yeah, those wounds don't heal.
0: No.
1: You just
0: that stuff gets inside your pants and then it's...

0: between your pant leg and you, and it's all in you, and it's like,
1: Porta potty juice, it does not come out of your clothing.
0: No.
1: Everybody knows that.
0: He was injured. He was injured.
1: And did you say he was off duty?
0: It doesn't say. I guess off-duty special deputy in Ohio.
1: What is a special deputy?
0: It's a deputy who is special.
1: In his, trigger fingers? Like speed? His accuracy?
0: The deputy was identified as a special deputy.
2: A special deputy looks like what some areas call, what we would call the sheriff's reserve.
0: Oh, okay. Okay. In any case... these teenagers, these hoodlums, these young ruffians, engaging in tomfoolery and hijinks. They pushed over the porta potty while the guy was using it. That is not cool, man. That is not cool.
1: So, sheriff's reserve. This means we only need you in case of an emergency. Was he in uniform? Was he?
0: He was off duty.
1: I know he had some of his equipment with him.
0: He was off duty. Then he was
1: making the duty.
0: Covered with duty. Yes. So there was a lot of duty happening in this story.
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0: Yeah.
1: He's trolling around the internet looking for his next article he's got to write for his click goal. And he comes across this story that looks like another news story. So he just wrote it up as, here's this thing. He didn't look to see that the page that it originates from is Mount Vernon, Illinois News and Rumors. And then if you go to the page, in parentheses below it, it says News, Rumors, and Parody. So he writes this article up and then publishes it. But the way that his news company works, that story goes out to all of their brands.
2: So, just like our company does.
1: Yep.
2: So WTVO, is that up in Rockford?
1: Yeah.
2: Okay. Is this guy in any trouble?
1: I have no idea. But I sent, I saw it on Yahoo. And I was,
2: Yahoo News picked it up?
1: Yeah, well, it was posted to this news brand. Yahoo is a partner of this brand. Yes. So it's on Yahoo. It's on Access TV or AXS or whatever. There's a bunch of reputable organizations that were sharing this. But what raised the red flag to me yesterday when I saw this was the last line of the story where it says, when asked for comment during his arrest, Putnam reportedly shouted, "I can't drive to jail." And I was like, that's a really weird way to end the story. It almost sounds like one of those fake articles that you see, like Reba at Dolly's bedside as she's about to pass away. Or, you know, like those ones where it's an AI written story.
2: Hairball is great at spotting verbiage that reeks of being computer generated. You are. We don't need a filter. I'll reach out to Hairball and said, "Hey, is this real?" No. Here's how you could tell.
1: And most of the time, I can't even explain why. I just
2: he knows that nobody speaks like that.
1: Right.
2: Even a fat Sammy Hagar non-looking lookalike. So here's the deal. So a television station up in Rockford found this story written by a fake. It's a parody site. They do this to be funny. How did they choose Mount Vernon, Illinois?
1: The person running the page must be in Mount Vernon.
2: Okay.
1: It's all Mount Vernon, like, fake news stories.
2: Okay, so it's sort of like T of the Quad Cities, or
3: it's a localized version of The Onion.
2: Okay.
3: Think of it like that.
2: And they set it up to where it looks like, on Facebook, it looks like any other TV station. And if you're not familiar with that area, you would see, oh, it's from blah, blah, blah. You know, it's got a W and three letters after it. That tells me that it's a real authority. It's legit. That they don't do any vetting beyond that. So anyway, they put it on their website, the TV station in Rockford. Did they do it on the air?
1: I haven't gotten that far.
2: Okay.
1: It's been pulled. That was the other thing. I knew it was fake, especially when I hadn't even seen it was from this Facebook page yet.
2: Uh-huh.
1: I saw Yahoo had shared it. I thought, that looks like it could be AI. So I tried to track it back to its source at this WTVO. I get to their website, and I search all over the place. It's been pulled from their website.
2: Okay.
1: Already yesterday morning.
2: So, all right, fast forward. Yesterday afternoon, it made it to Sammy Hagar. Somebody sent it to him. Sammy Hagar responds.
4: Yeah, well, I just woke up, and I feel about as beat up as I can be these days at my age. And look at this guy over here. This guy, he says he's Sammy Hagar.
2: So he's obviously got the story.
3: And in his comment, he says, who knows with AI these days if this is real or not, but every person I know has sent this to me.
2: And he pulls up the picture, the mugshot of this guy, and here is Sammy's reaction. I mean, even he knows. He's like, boy, he starts by saying, I feel pretty rough this morning. But there's no way anybody would think that that's me, is there?
4: Hey, I guess it is.

0: the season. Happy Halloween, everyone.
1: Yeah.
2: He goes on to say in the comments, anyone that would fall for this guy saying he's the Red Rocker probably couldn't name one of my songs.
1: Yeah. So we were going to talk about this yesterday. I got home and I got all excited. I'm ready. I'm like, hey, Hairball, your fake Sammy Hagar story. Sammy Hagar responded to it. So I real quick, I just wrote a comment. There are 3,000 comments. Mine's number one. The guy on the right, his real name is Hammy Sagar because he says something about, you know, it's obvious that he's overweight. And number one, too many hammy sandwiches. Hammy Sagar. He's the Bread Rocker, B-R-E-A-D. That's even better than mine.
3: And so the guy's mugshot is real or not real?
4: It's AI.
3: So he didn't even get arrested for anything else. The mugshot got uploaded and somebody's like, oh, that guy looks like Sammy Hagar and created a story about it.
1: He doesn't even exist.
3: Okay.
1: There's no person.
4: No, there's no person.
1: There is no person named Ronnie Putnam. Is Somerville a real place outside of Mount Vernon? Or is that made up too?
4: Yeah, it's a neighborhood just outside Mount Vernon.
1: Okay. And the parody site, but that's what's so scary. Everything else, and we work in I guess, you know, not news, but media. At first, I'm like, and we search for things that are going to make our audience go, no way. Who would fall for this? What kind, you know, that's the thing. That's what we thrive on. And even we have to check with people like Hairball that where we're heading. These are just using simple manipulation tools, AI tools. This doesn't even get into video. Within the next year, 2 years, we're going to have a massive credibility problem, not just from person to person, but from government to government, everything. Something bad is honestly going to develop based on something that never happened. Completely fake. These the Sombrero memes and everything that are going around. They're Trump talking and dropping turds all over this, that, and the other. Yeah, it's funny now. But somebody's going to use this technology, and it's something bad is going to happen, something very bad. I don't know what it is. I don't know who's going to fall for it or who's going to pull the trigger. You know, well, I don't know what the context is, but it dupes everybody already. And this is just, we're at the beta, we're at the free version of some of these tools. You agree with that?
4: Absolutely. I mean, we're already... for a while there it was, okay, look and see if he's got six fingers. And now it's becoming harder and harder to tell. And that Sora app that everybody's making the videos of.
1: Sora is an AI video. It not only can take an image and manipulate it to where it looks like a real person. This can manipulate a real person doing things.
2: Yeah, generates a video.
1: It's in video form.
4: It's what's making the Bob Ross and Mr. Rogers WWE fights and stuff like that. But
1: you know those are fake simply because the people are dead.
0: Mm-hmm.
1: You know, Martin Luther King did not challenge Stephen Hawking to a fist fight.
3: It's good that he didn't because Hawking would have kicked his ass.
1: But now you take that and use...
2: current politicians.
1: Or... living people, because it used to be pics or it didn't happen, video or it didn't happen. I got to see it with my own eyes or it didn't happen because I don't trust anything. That's where we're heading next.
3: And that could be actually a renaissance of sorts of a tamping down of the craziness, the hysteria that's created by all this stuff. It's almost like the boy who cried wolf. Eventually, people will just not use Facebook as a source of information because it will

0: just become, it will just prove itself to be absolutely unreliable. And AI in general might be seen that way.
1: It's even bigger than that. People are distrusting trustworthy, credible sources. So now they're looking for other places. Now there is nothing trustworthy. Mm-hmm.
2: Well, and, you know, like you said about the Facebook thing, that's great and all, but we've, you know, we're a few weeks into this and we've already got a news organization, multiple news organizations that are sharing stories that are not factual or they're completely made up because it's an AI created story.
0: And that's more of a product of the lack of the lack of oversight by these companies, by these media organizations to prevent this from happening. The employees that used to be around are no longer around to go, are you sure this is true? There's not, because, you know, like you would say 10 years ago, every single person in the newsroom thought this was true. That would never happen. But now every single person in the newsroom is one guy.
1: Yep.
0: And it's the guy who saw that, needs his click goal met,
1: yep,
0: and writes it and doesn't even care because he doesn't have time to care.
1: He's got to do 18 other things.
0: And that's,
1: he's got to wash the news van, write the copy, get on camera.
0: And so the oversight that used to exist, I think will have to come back in some way. Will it take a major event for companies to realize that they need to find a way to stop this from happening? Because once it starts to affect the bottom line, that's when the changes occur.
3: Well, and what you have is this parody site using AI to create this fake picture, puts the story out. Once one person grabs it, this TV station in Rockford does it, well, then you start looking around. A radio station in Detroit picked up the story. They published it, and it kind of spreads like wildfire, and they're reporting it as factual, where it's all based on a parody account. So you really have to do some research for anything that you see online now.
1: And the wildfire spreading, the way it works is one actual news outlet falls for it. And then more reputable news outlets, the higher up the food chain, they look and go, well, it's a TV station in Rockford. Then it goes, well, we're in Detroit. Then it goes, well, we are the network of ABC what or whatever.
3: The radio station in Rockford in Detroit that did the story, they took the photo and they credited it as a mugshot and credited the police department.
2: So that's because the guy that wrote it originally credited that mugshot to the Mount Vernon Police Department.
1: And that guy should be in trouble. Yes, it's parody and he's being funny. But
2: I'm talking to the news guy credited the story or credited the mugshot
1: to the police department.
2: To the police department
1: without any authority
2: verification.
1: He didn't even bother to check.
2: None. He did no verification of this story whatsoever. Man. Didn't look for a police report. Didn't look for anything.
1: And here's the problem. What will happen to the person that made the mistake? Nothing. Nothing. That is the death toll of somebody working legitimate media. You get duped.
0: Mm-hmm.
1: You published something without double checking. Three sources. You have to have three sources. Hell, who cares? I got to have three stories. That's the mandate from the leadership of corporate media. It's going to bite us all in the ass. And AJ says, I guess I don't understand how certain people have so much time in their life to make up fake stories. It's not that. It's the satisfaction you get from it all starts not with an attempt to dupe people. It's just an attempt to be funny.
0: Mm-hmm.
1: It starts small. Let me see if, you know, I'm going to publish it on my thing.
2: It's money.
1: And if it gets enough clicks, then I get to a pay level.
2: Not even anymore. Any level, if you have a page instead of like your own profile, you can make money now. They've changed.

0: the content monetization. So
1: on Facebook?
0: Yeah.
1: How like, give people an example. How much to monetize it? You, and using this guy, how many people have to see it or click on it, like it, whatever, for him to get paid? And how much is it? What is the pay scale? Because this explains AJ's valid question. Why? Who sits around? Who's got that kind of time to make up fake stuff? We all do. We all have, you know, you post stuff to Facebook. Why? In the attempt to get clicks, likes.
0: So something with 180,000 views will get you about $15. You know how easy it is to get 180,000 views?
1: No, how easy is it?
0: Super.
2: You just say this guy is a Sammy Hagar impersonator.
1: Well, how, like, what of our things have gotten 180,000 views? A ton of them, I know.
0: Yeah.
1: And you get $15 for that, huh?
0: My engagement photo.
1: Okay, so when Hairball proposed to Allie, you made $15?
0: That one was $26.
1: You whore.
0: Got to pay for that ring somehow. Yeah.
1: But that explains it. I don't think at this level or where we're at right now, there is no, it's not nefarious. It's an attempt at its most granular level just to see if people can, will like this. You take it to the next step. Let me see if I can make $15. And Goose is right. It's not a wildfire. It's a fuse at a fireworks show. It goes from a match to an explosion in the sky like that.
0: Well, and we saw I think a lot of this social media stuff, them bringing the monetization in, has
1: accelerated
0: this
1: thing.
0: Mm-hmm. Because like our desk video that, you know, got 38 million views, by the way. 40? We hit 40? Okay, we're 40 million views. That was being taken by pages that did nothing but rip story or rip videos or repost them, do the remix thing where they can add their own sections to it. Mm-hmm. And it's just their blank face. No reaction, no nothing. They put their however many seconds they need at the end of that video to make a little bit of cash off of it. That's all these people do. Sitting there all day long, they scroll. Oh, that was funny. Take a 5-second video of their face, reap, and then post it, and then reap the rewards. So the everybody that is out there that knows that they can make money based off of viral content, and it takes little to nothing to get one of those pages started now.
1: And the motivate. Well, who's going to be motivated for $15? Well, it takes me a couple of seconds. If I make $15, great. Right?
0: Yeah.
1: You guys, it's going to turn into Skynet from Terminator. Craig from Omaha. You're correct, Michaels. It has a War Games kind of feel to it. Scott says, Orson Welles scared half the country with a couple minutes on the radio. This deal here equals World War III. Michaels, have you even watched the news over the last 10 years or so? There hasn't been a credible news organization or members of the media who bothered to verify the truth of anything before they report it. Yes and no, but the thing is, once they report something that kicks up your level of distrust as an individual, you are skeptical of that individual, that reporter, that news network. But the news network doesn't do anything to regain our trust. Nothing. They don't even fire these people. They don't even discipline these people. It has a long history of it.
2: Just follow the money.
1: The most credible people, when they report something that is not true, nothing happens to them. Brian Williams, remember that? This had no AI, nothing. He knowingly duped us. He lied. Remember, he said that he was there. He said that he I don't even remember the full story, but he knew it was a lie

0: was a part of some... do you remember what the story was with Brian Williams? Yeah.
1: Was it the helicopter attack? Was it that?
0: Something to do with that. It was 100% false, and he lied. He took the helicopter pilot with him to a Rangers game or whatever it was. Nothing happened to him until enough people kicked and screamed. He is the last line of defense for their credibility, for their believability.

0: But Scott, who wrote us, that said Orson Welles scared half the country with a couple of minutes on the radio. Well, that's not true. The War of the Worlds thing has been debunked years ago. It was not the national nightmare of panic that everybody thought it was. We think it is because that's what we believe without looking into it. We're as big a part of the problem when we accept what somebody tells us on the radio or on your video feed or anything else. When you accept what they say without checking, and worse, share it, you're just as bad.
1: But for that War of the Worlds, we were told that in school. Like, I remember our teachers played that for us around Halloween time or whatever. They'd turn off the lights, they'd play the audio recording, and then they talked about how people would go into their yards with shotguns mm-hmm. looking for aliens that have landed or
2: anything. That was all ginned up. Orson Welles did that to boost his
1: stature as a horror writer, or
2: how effective he was.
0: He didn't realize that there would be complaints to the radio stations, which is what the complaints to the radio stations were reported to certain news outlets. News outlets had this, well, 10 people called into a Philadelphia radio station and asked if it was real. Well, that's not a good enough story. Why don't we spin it as many people called in fearing for their lives.
2: Then it becomes the town's police switchboard overloaded and crashed. They couldn't take. There were so many people calling to complain.
0: And then you got three overnight
2: guys in another
0: town going, well, I can, oh, look at this, just came over the wire. I can reprint this. The thing is, we're all subject to it, and we're all responsible for not believing what it is we're being served. To prevent what Michaels is predicting. And unfortunately, companies and governments, they are not in the business of not believing, because in not believing and escalating, there's no money in that. There's no money in not fear-mongering.
2: Well, and on the other side, it's too expensive to tamp down and protect credibility, to double-check, to source.
0: Yep.
2: In addition, the pressure of competition and the 24-hour news cycle, we got to do it, run with it before our competitors get it.
0: Even if we can't verify it.
2: The Amanda Knox story. She was tried in the media. If you don't know who Amanda Knox is, go and look it up. They come out and say they had no proof. They had a hunch. They had a source who that won. The rule is three. And he's like, just F it. Put it in the paper. We'll print a retraction tomorrow.
0: Yep.
2: They didn't print a retraction tomorrow because they're running with this unverified information, which turned out to be false. Can't retract it now because their competitors went with it. Damn it. This paper got it and we didn't. You idiot. Get on this. How did they get it and you didn't? Go. And what Dwyer said is, with them eliminating jobs, more and more people... I'm sorry, fewer and fewer people doing more and more jobs. But now it's more and more jobs done by fewer and fewer people who are less and less qualified to do it. How do we know this? Dwyer and I got a degree where this was drilled into our heads before you could go even crack a microphone to talk. You had to be worthy to do it. You had to be vetted, so that you knew the difference between right and wrong, truth and false.
0: Now, verified and unverified.
2: Verified and unverified. Now we've given this to every single one of you who has had no training, and it's called Facebook. I got it out there. I'm first. Woo! 18 shares. Mm-hmm. We are all part of the problem. That's how it's working. And something big and something bad is going to happen. And it's all illustrated by this Sammy Hagar story. That is not Sammy Hagar. That is not a real person. There is no arrest. There is a town, but none of it ever happened. And it made it all the way to Sammy Hagar in less than 24 hours.
1: And now people go back to the parody site that originated the story and are kind of raging at them.
2: Yeah, what are they saying?
1: They say, well, we post actual news stories and share, quote, fake news, a.k.a. parody stories.
2: Can't do that.
1: We hope everyone...

0: has a good time. But for those that constantly moan and bitch and grumble, this page tells you straightforward it's a parody page and not to believe half of what we post. Jeez, get that stick out of your butt and relax. It's all in fun.
1: Yeah, this is one guy in the basement, you know. It is, and that's his mindset. It's all in fun. It wasn't intended for you people out there. This is for me and my buddies here in town. I write funny stuff.
0: Right. Nobody goes to The Onion and rages when they write a funny story.
1: You're not The Onion. The Onion doesn't include half funny and half, oh my God. Mm-hmm. Ace Frehley is dead.
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1: Good morning. This is KWWL's Nasir Mikel here with your morning news. The Dubuque Fire Department's new rescue boat has responded to its first emergency call. The 28-foot lake assault boat replaces an older pontoon and can spray three times more water and reach 45 miles per hour. It carries four firefighter paramedics and features thermal imaging and sonar, improving safety on the Mississippi River. Dubuque is keeping cooling centers open today as a heat advisory remains in effect. The National Weather Service expects heat indexes between 100 and 105 degrees until 7 p.m. City officials urge residents, especially those most at risk, to take precautions. Dubuque County officials are alerting residents to scam emails posing as vehicle registration renewal notices. The county says these emails may look legitimate but use unofficial email addresses and links not connected to the treasurer's office. Residents are urged not to click any links or share personal or financial information and to contact the treasurer's office if unsure. That was your KWWL News for the morning. Thank you for listening and have a good day.
2: ABC News, I'm Sherry Preston. The defense in the Lindsey Clancy trial again calling for one juror to be dismissed.
3: He is not being honest with you at the sidebar. I would go so far as to reluctantly say that the individual has made a false statement under oath to this court. There has to be an issue.
2: Clancy's attorney, Kevin Reddington, despite that, the judge rejected a call to dismiss that juror. Other members of the jury have said twice now that they are deadlocked. Diesel fuel has hit a record price, soaring to an average of $5.85 a gallon for the first time. The war with Iran, the main reason why. Gas prices more than a dollar a gallon higher than they were last Labor Day weekend. A surprise rebound in the jobs market. Employers added 162,000 jobs in August. The Labor Department reports hiring far exceeding the 65,000 jobs forecasters had expected. The report, plus high inflation leading more speculations, interest rates could rise. This is ABC News.
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4: I'm KWWL meteorologist Brennan Libby. Beyond an isolated storm chance out there, we're going to look mostly dry today with plenty of sunshine. Highs are in the low 90s, and the heat index gets to about 100 to 105. And then overnight tonight, we're looking partly cloudy. The lows slip down to about the low 70s with a light and variable wind. We should be dry Saturday with a mix of sun and clouds. Highs are in the upper 80s, and the heat index is still around 100. That's your Storm Alert Weather 7 forecast.
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0: Vision.
1: To the messages. Obviously, we all hate the media because they warp the message, you know. But I've had teachers say 2 + 2 = 4. So I don't know if the media can take all the blame for reality crumbling around us. Somebody else made an interesting observation. Hey, you guys, I'm waiting for the first time we see somebody get caught using AI to cover up a crime, like putting somebody at a murder scene or framing somebody for something. Or, yeah, or people, I suppose it's the same thing, but evidence being presented that sets somebody free. Like, how long until DNA can be manipulated in an AI form? Do you know what I mean? I said to my dad, I'm not comfortable with this whole 23andMe, somebody having your DNA code. That's the absolute last line of defense into fact checking. Individual, that's your ultimate be all end all proof that this is me, right? It's not a social security number. It's not your face. We can't trust that anymore. Cards, well, we've all been changing, you know, our birth date on fake IDs so that we could get into the bar. So you can't trust numbers. You can't trust pictures. You can't trust video. Well, we got to go to science. Here's the DNA strand. That's how you prove. How long until that can be manipulated and then there's nothing?
2: I think your examples are everything works until there's a way to make money from it. As soon as the information is made available and can be made financially viable, yeah. Then it will be manipulated. That's every single thing that you mentioned.
1: Well, it's there are safeguards in place until there aren't. Which is it, 23andMe? Which was the place that got compromised? They got hacked.
2: Well, and then they got sold.
1: And then they sold your information. It's out of your control. And now who knows what will happen with it. Oh, Michaels, you're exaggerating. I don't think I am, but consider, what if I'm not? I don't know the mechanics of it, but what Hairball said was you could tell things were fake when we Photoshop things. You know, there's too many fingers. Mm. And then it kicked up to, you know, the Brian Ferentz thing. It was funny. He's, you know, given a press conference that he never said, okay, why don't you guys all go get yourself a ladder and climb up and get out of my ass already? Ha ha ha ha. You could tell he wasn't saying it because the lips didn't exactly sync up. It was sort of like, you know, the mouse on a speed racer cartoon. They don't really 100% line up. But now it's getting better and better and faster, and nobody's doing anything about it. Nobody is doing, yeah, but there's a watermark. Oh, yeah? That video that we showed you? Goose, do I have where's the clip of the little girl with the dog barking? That was fake. It's very, very difficult to tell that that's AI unless you trace it back. And it's cute. It's harmless until it's not. What number is it? Oh, you're looking.
3: I just moved it. It's cut 9.
1: Okay. So this thing, it's adorable. It's a little girl yelling at her dog because the dog stole her snack.
4: No, you took my snack. Yes, you did. I saw you. You can't eat everything, Sonny. No yelling. Use your inside voice. I'm serious. Sit down.
1: So it's really this guy's daughter. But she didn't really say those things. She said some inflection or enough to where the AI could generate her saying those words. The dog, you can hear that it barks once. Combine all of the elements, and he used whichever AI video generating software. But then he just cropped the.

0: watermark out of it. Now, the watermark is supposed to float around, and that's the indication that it's fake.
1: Mm-hmm.
0: Is that, how did he say he did it?
2: No, what if I told you that that kid's not even real?
0: It's not?
2: None of that was real.
0: The whole thing is not real?
2: The whole thing is fake. It's from a page that is making a crap load of money by making realistic looking videos of dogs and kids interacting.
0: Post, bump that back up. Go to twodorks.com. Are you putting it in the show notes?
2: Yeah, it'll be in the show notes.
0: Click in the show notes and revisit. Put it at the very top of the show notes. I don't care about where the speed camera is or anything like that. Put it at the top and go see how hard it is to tell that that did not happen. The little girl isn't real at all?
2: No.
0: I thought it was this guy that is his daughter. None of it's real?
2: None of the people or animals or anything from this page are real.
0: You go tell me if you would look at that. I raised an eyebrow and I said, this is almost too good to be true. He probably spliced it together somehow. And Hairball's like, yeah, he removed the watermark. But there is no watermark. There is no dog. There is no girl. The whole thing. But it's so authentic looking. I don't know. Pretty scary. So where's it going to end? That's the that's the question. Facebook is dumb. Get a job. This is people's job. That's what they're doing. And back to what Tim said, you know, we all hate the media. So when the fact checkers, Mike says, notice that when the fact checkers no longer check anything. Well, Elon Musk, Twitter, X, he says, we are the media now. So if that's true, and it is, we are the fact checkers. So it's all on us to unfortunately go, everything that you see, everything that you hear, your first reaction should be, it's probably fake.
1: And instead, your first reaction is whatever emotion you're getting from the story that prevents you from checking it.
0: Yeah.
1: You don't want it to not be true, so you don't check it. You just share it.
0: Whatever emotion, you see this.
3: No, you took my snack. Yes, you did. I saw you.
0: Your first reaction is, isn't that adorable? That's the emotion it generates. It's not, there's no way. This is fake.
1: Well, and like you said, that's pretty innocuous. That's, you know,
0: it
1: that's
0: is.
1: Just a, that's just a kid with a dog or whatever, you know. It's, but there is the potential for you would hope that there's not the potential for the damage that you think will be done, because there will be people whose job it is to prevent that misinformation from impacting the most important levels of our society. And who do you hope will do that? Like, who do you expect is out there to do it? Because the people who understand it the most are out there profiting from it.
0: Yep.
1: So it's very...
0: And they don't do what is responsible. There is no ramifications for themselves or for their employees or for the system. Or you don't lose your license. So who's there to do it? That's why I said it's our jobs to. Mm-hmm. An unfortunate, it's human nature is not, when somebody comes up to you, your first reaction to anything is believe what you see, what you say. This person comes up to you, never met them before. That person gets the benefit of the doubt, right? Good person, you have no reason to think. If he lies to you, well, fool me once, shame on you. Fool me twice, shame on me.
1: Mm-hmm.
0: It's to the point where fool me once, shame on me. And that's not normal. That's not how, as people, we're wired, is to, it's trust, but verify. And that's a stretch. It starts with trust, believe the person that you're talking to. But now you have to start with, I don't believe you, which is what a horrible way to live. But unfortunately, it's everywhere.
4: The worst of Dwyer and Michaels.
0: Hey, you guys, I remember exactly what Goose said a little while.

0: ago.
1: When we were in school, school teachers told us that the War of the Worlds caused people to run out into their yards. They were carrying shotguns. Everybody was freaking out. They were so scared. It was the damn school teachers. They propagated the lie. Well, there's no denying that that's what we were told, and it persists. Not true. There was another message here. It's never going to stop until people stop sharing it. And that won't happen.
2: Well, because the money's in there, you know. And there's a need for attention and acceptance. That's for sure. We all have it. We all want to be liked and appreciated, even if it's just physically by seeing someone thumbs up a post of yours.
1: Yep.
3: I think you would see a lot of it go. And the thing people are calling for that I agree with is forcing these companies. They'd have to change the law so that these systems that create these AI videos and pictures and everything insert something into the metadata, which is the stuff that's hidden inside the code for the video, so that it gets flagged by these social media companies.
1: So that it can't be shared or it can't be labeled as anything other than satire, parody, AI.
3: It has
1: AI.
3: To have it labeled as AI and not be monetized.
1: That's kind of what X is doing, right? You can ask Grok, is this real? And it'll tell you. But do you want a machine doing that work for you?
3: That dog video, somebody asked it and it said no.
1: But somebody asked Grok, is this dog video, is this thing... Is this AI generated? And Grok said, no, it's real.
3: Right.
1: I wrote to a listener who said, there should be a law that they have to say right there that it's fake. I said, well, there sort of is that, but they put a watermark. But there's already software that removes the watermark. There's ways to manipulate and get around it already, and it's pretty good at it. And the ultimate fact checking already got duped. Is this AI? No, it's real. I don't know where it's going to end, man. But
2: creating a new law to help protect consumers, that's not going to be a problem.
1: Yeah.
2: So it's up to you to make sure that you don't get duped. Whether it's online by AI or whether it's by a scammer who calls your phone or someone who sends you something in the mail, you are the last defense of your own self. And if you don't take the time and the effort to protect yourself, you will eventually become victimized to whatever degree by whomever is out there to make money on you being victimized.
1: But how do you protect yourself? He's talking about metadata and this and that and other than being cynical and starting with, that's not real. That's not real.
2: It's not cynicism to say, I'm going to verify this before I decide. Let's just take the most basic thing. Before you decide to share something on Facebook, what's the reason you're sharing it? You have to get to know yourself. What's the reason you're sharing it? And have you verified that it's not fake? And the way I do it, and it's not the way everybody should do it, but it's the way I do it because it's the way I learned it. I need three different sources to tell me that this is true. And I will go and I will look, and it's not foolproof, but it's enough effort that to me, if I'm going to share it, I'm relatively confident that what I'm sharing, for whatever purpose I'm sharing it for, which is to make people laugh or to make people feel good or whatever, I verified it enough that people can trust that what I'm posting is at least verified by me.
1: You and I have both, even our own system has failed us.
2: For sure.
4: The worst of Dwyer and Michaels.
1: Sometimes it sucks to be a news reporter and you are assigned a story that you really don't want to verbalize on the air. This poor woman, the assignment editor hand her

0: handed her this story.
1: Story out of Florence County. The sheriff's office arresting a teaching assistant from West Florence High School for spraying an internet-acquired spray designed to imitate a feces odor.
2: A feces odor?
0: Yeah.
2: Okay. What?
0: Fart spray.
2: All right.
0: But they don't say what it is. What's the fart spray? West Florence High School. The teacher, Goose, do you got his name?
3: It's Alexander Robertson.
0: Alexander Robinson. His criminal act of spraying fart spray. According to investigators, between the dates of August 25th and September the 19th, so he did it multiple times. Alexander Robertson Lewis. Dude's got a lot of names. And none of them are a last name. Alexander Paul Robertson Lewis. He's alleged to have sprayed an internet-acquired spray designed to imitate fecal odor. Investigators allege that Lewis used the spray on multiple occasions, resulting in a disruption of the school. What is happening to him? Why is he in trouble?
2: Did he spray it onto someone?
0: No, he just sprayed it multiple times because he's the fun teacher.
2: Okay.
0: It cost the school $55,000 for inspection and damage to the school air conditioning system.
2: To the air conditioning. Just change the filters and stop making a big deal out of it. You know what smells worse than the fart spray? The bathrooms. And the air conditioning system still manages to circulate the air and not kill anyone.
0: They say he injured children, requiring medical attention for respiratory problems.
4: I got bronchitis. Ain't nobody got time for that.
0: He's being charged with disturbing schools. I don't know if that's where he worked or principal of disturbing schools. Disturbing schools, non-student, malicious injury to property above $10,000. But it is an ongoing investigation.
2: So the malicious part of that injury to property, that's because of the money amount, not because they think he intended on injury on ruining the equipment.
0: I would like to see the doctor's notes. It's fart spray. And I can't, Goose, have you found anywhere exactly what the product was? Because there are things just called fart spray. And then there are things like liquid ass.
2: Mm-hmm.
0: Remember that?
2: Yeah.
3: I don't see a brand mentioned in any story.
0: There's a bunch of comments. Since when did spraying fart spray turn into a crime? I mean, I get it. It was a gas leak, but seriously? I hope some of you guys take note of how dramatic kids can be when they want to go home. Seriously? Your kids got medical attention for fart spray?
2: When I was in school, students that were not me had capsules that if you threw and they broke open, they would create a stench that it could clear out a room or a hallway.
3: Those were gag inducing.
2: Yeah.
3: Were nasty.
2: Yeah. Right. And I remember because I bought mine from Stephen Bassguy, who was the bad kid in school, and anything that was bad was going to get blamed on him anyway. So a lot of us relied on that and then did a lot of things that were bad that we knew he would just get blamed for. And throwing whatever this little capsule was, stink bomb, I think is what we called it. We threw a stink bomb into the bathroom or into the gym, and he would get in trouble for it because he was the one who bragged that he had this collection of stink bombs at the ready. And then we wouldn't have to go to gym or whatever you didn't want to go to, library or religious ed or whatever it was. Very helpful stuff, really. But then it would dissipate by lunch and then everything would be fine.
0: So they're not getting

0: giving very many details, and I'm looking at where the story was originally posted, and there are some parents that are saying, we kept getting notes about a prank being pulled, asking to talk to our children to see if our child is the one that's doing it.
1: Tell them to talk to the Bass guys. They're the ones doing it.
2: It was Stephen Bass guy. It was Stephen Bass guy.
0: One time, it's funny. But over and over and over, I mean, grow up, dude.
1: Well, I mean, if this is a teacher and not a student, there's a little more.
0: Teacher's assistant.
1: Teacher's assistant. I mean, it's an adult and not a kid.
0: Okay. A professional eraser clipper.
1: Right. All right. I mean, we should probably be looking into their ability to handle, you know, the attention of a bunch of school kids. I think that might be something to look into.
0: So somebody said, how did they catch this guy? Details. We need to know the details. Let him go. Let the kids have their laugh. Best prank ever. And then the response is, oh, yeah, not when your child gets rushed to the ER.
1: To the ER? Really?
3: Every one of these things I've seen on Amazon says, first thing, non-toxic.
0: Carol says to that one, not when your child gets rushed to the ER. Hey, Carol, you fell for that, huh?
1: Well, and that's another thing, too, is, you know, the phraseology can be used to accelerate the importance of what's happening. Rushed to the ER.
0: That's what it says.
1: Doesn't necessarily mean transported in an ambulance to the hospital.
0: If a student did it, it would have been considered a prank. They would have been suspended the kid. Would the kid have been arrested? He was a full-grown adult, and he didn't just spray a few squirts. He literally put it into the air duct system. Multiple occasions. Where are the HVAC guys? What is $50,000 in damage? Change the filters. I think the student would have been arrested. But yeah, $55,000 in damage for fart spray? Itemize that list, please.
3: In 2024, an undergrad student at Columbia went to the hospital after being hit with fart spray.
0: Hit where? In the eyes?
3: It just says hit by. Went to the emergency room for a loss of appetite, severe nausea, and a headache. In a medical visit summary, the student's official diagnosis was chemical exposure.
0: Is there something on TikTok? Or is this the challenge that we're not aware of? The fart spray challenge?
3: I don't think so, but I mean, it's a prank that's been around since you guys were in school. The makers of fart sprays caution that eye irritation, nausea, vomiting, and occasional diarrhea are possible side effects.
0: Get to the part about emergency ambulance ride, you know, asthma, loss of life.
1: Are we using fart spray or bear spray? I mean, this sounds like people are being maced.
0: I don't know. Is it a real story? I mean, no, here's the press release from the police. Here's his mugshot.
1: We've apprehended the suspect. Yeah. They'll not be spraying fart spray into innocent school children's HVAC systems anymore or ever again. I'm like, wow, okay.
0: This has got to be fake. I mean, I see the mugshot. I see everything else, but there's... Come on.
4: Am I the only one that sees the resemblance to a member of this morning show to this gentleman?
0: The beard. Megan.
5: I don't have a beard.
0: Oh. Goose? Actually, no. It does look like hairball.
4: I'm saying spitting image. I'm saying hairball ran down to South Carolina.
5: Oh, my gosh.
0: That's you, mm-hmm. Fart man.
5: That does look like him.
0: Here, pull my finger. Yep, it's him. Ooh. It's the guy. We got him right here.
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0: have to fear is fear.
1: Yes, we do. It's Living Color.
2: I told you I started the morning doing math, which is never good.
1: Yes.
2: But then I came up with some more numbers. The most money somebody could make on an episode of Jeopardy is $566,400. That would be a perfect Jeopardy round, which is you answered every single question correctly and you got the daily doubles as the last questions of the round. That's how you would make $566,400. The most someone's actually won in one episode was $131,127.
1: Really?
2: And so then I started thinking, well, how much money have people won on various game shows and who holds the record? And I came across a top 25 winners of game show money list. Ken Jennings is number two. Overall, on Jeopardy, Are You Smarter Than a Fifth Grader? Who Wants to Be a Millionaire? And Celebrity Wheel of Fortune, and One Versus 100. He's won on all of those game shows to the tune of almost $6 million. The guy's pretty good.
1: You would think that the producers of these game shows would go, hey, man, if you see some dude named Kenny, don't let him get on here because he's going to rob you blind.
2: Right. Turn the other way. Don't write his name on that big yellow tag and put him in the seats. Don't do it.
1: And didn't... isn't there some sort of a thing that they ask you? Have you appeared on a game show, a nationally televised game show, ever?
2: Yeah, I think there is that in the contestant form. I know when I had to audition for the Weakest Link or whatever it was, they have you fill out all that stuff to make sure you're not like a game show rigger or somebody like that. I think Ken Jennings' appearances were all after he had made his mark on Jeopardy and he became kind of a game show celebrity.
1: Well, he's a prize pig. Come on, man. Yeah. If you win so much that you get to host the game.
2: There is a guy who's won more. His name is David Gannat, and he won Deal or No Deal Island earlier this year to the tune of, about $4,000 more than Ken Jennings won. But Ken Jennings had to use a lot of other game shows to do it. Jeopardy, no surprise, has the most winners in this top 25.
1: Well, they pay all cash.
2: Yeah.
1: There is no price.
2: Right.
1: It's just, it's cash.
2: Who Wants to Be a Millionaire is

0: $1 million.
1: How? Is that cash and prizes?
0: It was called the $1 million Spectacular episode. He won $153,000 in cash and prizes, including both of that evening's showcases, which earned him a $1 million bonus.
1: Okay.
0: All right. That makes more sense.
1: And the total was over $1 million. So, and we'll put the Broyhill the living room set with the rest of the cash.
2: Our top winner in the showcase is Gay.
0: And then I started.
3: Thanks, Bob.
0: I started specifically looking for that one guy who memorized the patterns of pressure luck. I think that guy's name is Mike Larson. Yeah, here it is, Mike Larson. He was a daily winner of $110,000. That was the single day record for a long time on any game show. And he achieved the record, it says here, by memorizing the show's board patterns, repeatedly hitting the board squares that awarded contestants money and an additional spin. So the next time your folks tell you, stop sitting in front of the TV and go make something of yourself.
1: Well, that guy, it wasn't truly a random generated, you know, it's not like a slot machine.
0: Right.
1: They had it so that the pattern looked like it was random. Mm-hmm. But if you watched long enough, like this Mike Larson did, he technically wasn't cheating or technically wasn't breaking any rules. It's their own damn fault. They tried to trick people into thinking that it was truly random, mm-hmm. but in fact there was a pattern, predictable pattern.
0: Yeah. And sitting at home on your watching it on your TV and then taping it and then watching it and making your notations made him a perfect contestant. Rounding out the top 25 of winners in the Who's Won the Most Money on a Game Show.
1: Yes.
0: At 25, Melissa Joan Hart, the
1: really?
0: Actress.
1: Really?
0: Yeah, she won $1 million on Celebrity Wheel of Fortune.
1: Good for her.
0: Jeopardy, Celebrity Family Feud, and something called Nick Arcade. But her winnings went to charity. So isn't that nice?
1: Well, no, it's not, because I am Melissa Joan Hart. I'm not like I'm a, you know.
0: Yeah.
1: I need that cash, mm-hmm. man.
0: Come on, I won that.
1: My mom is famous. Right. I just wrote her coattails. I got bills, too.
4: I got to get out of here. I got to go.
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Yeah, the Boston debut album came out in 1976. And so here we are on the 50th anniversary. 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

plan on a Labor Day to Z weekend. We're going to start with the A songs, end up with the Z songs at the end of the weekend. Plenty of time to have a fun beverage and put something on the grill that takes a long time. No 10-minute hot dogs, you know, put a brisket on there or something. And enjoy a Labor Day to Z weekend. We'll kick that off Saturday morning at 10 a.m.

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couple of rockers are recovering from some injuries. Dee Snider of Twisted Sister, broken shoulder. He was playing basketball with his son, and he's recovering. Joan Jett has a fractured vertebrae in her back, and she's recovering, too. 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

0: Well, scientists have proven that heavy metal and really loud rock music with a lot of drums and guitar can help you not feel pain. It takes your mind off of pain and suffering. I mean, that could apply to the gym, or it could apply to a broken ankle or something, but it will take your mind off of pain, heavy metal, and really loud songs like AC/DC, You Shook Me All Night Long. So no pain. Coming up next.
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you shook me all night long and you ain't seen nothing yet. An example of what's to come this weekend, a preview, because we're alphabetizing Labor Day to Z, everything's going to be in proper order. We kick that off tomorrow morning, 10 a.m.

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8: I'm KWWL meteorologist Brennan Libby. Beyond an isolated storm chance out there, we're going to look mostly dry today with plenty of sunshine. Highs are in the low 90s, and the heat index gets to about 100 to 105. And then overnight tonight, we're looking partly cloudy. The lows slip down to about the low 70s with a light and variable wind. We should be dry Saturday with a mix of sun and clouds. Highs are in the upper 80s. The heat index is still around 100. That's your Storm Alert Weather 7 forecast.
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And if you happen to go to a Guns N' Roses show this fall, you're prepared that they're not going to start right when the ticket says the concert begins, right? It's about 2 hours after what the ticket says, and then they play for 3 hours. So you settle in and have a really good time.

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And a Labor Day Dizzy weekend is coming. Everything will be in alphabetical order. It's very satisfying to be organized. It'll start with the A's Saturday morning at 10 a.m.

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0: Lots of college football this weekend, and good luck to your high school team if they're playing too. The NFL will get going on September 9th. When you tailgate, how long does the average tailgate party last? 2.5 hours prior to kickoff. That's pretty good, right? And a lot of people are home gating now, so they don't have to lug all that stuff to the parking lot. That's a lot, the grill and the cooler. Then you got to take it all down and miss half the game. Anyway, home gaters tend to also tailgate for about 2.5 hours prior to the kickoff. And then the game lasts 3.5 hours, so you're in it for 5.5 to 6 hours, and it's pure bliss. Anyway, a lot of games this weekend.
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2: I'm KWWL meteorologist Brennan Libby. Beyond an isolated storm chance out there, we're going to look mostly dry today with plenty of sunshine. Highs are in the low 90s, and the heat index gets to about 100 to 105. And then overnight tonight, we're looking partly cloudy. The lows slip down to about the low 70s with a light and variable wind. We should be dry Saturday with a mix of sun and clouds. Highs are in the upper 80s, and the heat index is still around 100. That's your Storm Alert Weather 7 forecast.
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What one couple has done that will inspire us all, they made a whole dessert closet. Oh boy, it's coming up at 1:30.

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0: here's a DIY project for the weekend. Make a hidden dessert closet. Have you seen that couple in North Carolina? They're all over the web right now with their dessert closet. It's behind a full-length mirror, and they have a milkshake mixer in there. They've got pink cabinets and just days of donuts and cookies and everything hidden in there. You would never hide anything from your family, right? 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And it's a DIY project for the weekend. And then you have your secret stash in there. Nutella with pretzel rods. Also good.
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0: weekend. We're playing the greatest songs ever recorded, and some you haven't heard in a while, alphabetically, during the Labor Day to Z weekend. 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Eagle 1023.
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So Labor Day weekend and road trips are on. And if you listen to the music really loudly, then you don't worry about the traffic and it does not stress you out, allegedly. AC/DC. So Labor Day weekend and road trips are on. And if you listen to the music really loudly, then you don't worry about the traffic and it does not stress you out, allegedly. AC/DC.

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And good news for fans of Phil Collins. He said he's feeling 100% now and even working on new music, tinkering in the studio after some shoulder issues and health things to overcome. He's feeling good.

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Foreigner will kick off this leg of their tour September 16th in Las Vegas.

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0: A big road trip kind of weekend. And if you find yourself in a national park anytime this weekend or this fall, there are certain rules to obey when it comes to getting near wildlife. Do you know the suggestion from the wildlife experts who know they could pounce on you at any moment? 25 yards away from most wildlife, that's the length of two buses, measure in your head, and 100 yards, a whole football field, away from predators like cougars, bears, and wolves. I was at Yellowstone one time, and my daughter and I were on a tour inside a van, protected, and there was one guy out there with a camera, and he's about, I don't know, 12 yards away from buffalo, bison, and nothing happened. He was fine, but I'm like, dude, get out of there. Anyway, leave the wildlife alone. They're in their habitat, and they don't want you there most of the time. 100 yards away from bears, wolves, and cougars if you find yourself in that situation.
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2: Labor Day weekend, unofficial end of summer. Shorter days, back to school. 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

0: like all day and all of the night. I want to be with you. To Ziggy Stardust. Making love with his ego. The lesson this Labor Day weekend is no other music is more timeless and has more variety than classic rock. The soundtrack to your summer. Hear it all this weekend during the Labor Day to Z weekend on Eagle 102.3.
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8: I'm KWWL meteorologist Brennan Libby. Beyond an isolated storm chance out there, we're going to look mostly dry today with plenty of sunshine. Highs are in the low 90s, and the heat index gets to about 100 to 105. And then overnight tonight, we're looking partly cloudy. The lows slip down to about the low 70s with a light and variable wind. We should be dry Saturday with a mix of sun and clouds. Highs are in the upper 80s, and the heat index is still around 100. That's your Storm Alert Weather 7 forecast.
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0: I certainly was in the right.
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2: 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Nerd news on the way, thanks to video games, etc. Tom Rex is in the building, and we will chat with him after some Bush. Also this hour, Aerosmith, some Bad Company, Eddie Money, ZZ Top, and of course, we're working towards Dubuque Fighting Saints hockey action yet again. This time, we are away to Chicago to that brand new complex there. So the boys will get their first taste of that new complex before they officially play it to start the season on September 17th and 18th, as that will be the big fall classic. For now, back to the tunes, Cinderella, Nobody's Fool.

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Eagle 102.3, Tom Brady, keeping you guys rocking. I had to do it. I officially tried out that new Dragon Ball Z Super Burger King meal. And I got to say, the sauce that they put with the nuggets was actually like dead on delicious, especially for that like Asian flavor. Very similar to a certain Mulan sauce from a one Mickey D's, if I'm not mistaken. If you guys like the Saskatchewan sauce, which is something everybody talks about. If you're a Rick and Morty fan, you know all about the Saskatchewan sauce. You know what I'm talking about. Definitely try out that meal. Plus, I got a Goku figure, so that's cool, and I'm a big nerd. So we'll talk nerd news in

feeling, a memory, a place in time. Pure Classic Rock does that. And it's what we do best. Eagle 1023, the Tri-State's Classic Rock Station.

0: Eagle 102.3, Tom Drake keeping you guys rocking. Finally Friday, and it's time for my favorite segment. We know it as your explosive nerd news. We call it TNT, and that's because Tom Rex joins me with our friends at Video Games Etc. What's going on, Tom?
1: It is buy two, get one half off on pre-owned games, movies, collectibles, and card singles. It is also buy two, get one free on all of our posters right now. And then there's a 20% trade-in bonus on all of your retro Nintendo. So that is Wii and before that. So bring in, if you have Wii and before that, bring it in. You'll get a 20% trade-in bonus on that. And gosh, talk about explosive nerd news.
0: We
1: got
0: so much.
1: So much going on. Well, everyone knows about, Sony, making their announcements and doing their thing. And so, well, Microsoft had a response that really

0: surprised everybody.
1: Right. So first off, for those of you that don't know, obviously Sony has been pushing to make the PlayStation discless, which means no more physical media for you guys to own. In fact, Sony's made it quite clear that they own the games even if you bought the games.
0: Right. Yeah. I'm short-circuiting right now as I'm talking about it. It's just, hi, I'm going to give you money for this. Oh, thank you. But we're going to give you absolutely nothing.
1: You don't own the license.
0: You don't actually own it. You know, we're just gonna, you know, put it out there for a while. Because then they just took out 500 movies. They lost the IPs to and said, nope, you don't have access to them anymore. And then I was just sent this post the other day. I'm going to read it off real quick here. A player turned on his old PS3 to play Metal Gear Solid 4, but found that he could no longer access his digital games. His PlayStation account was deleted after years of inactivity, and all games linked to the account were no longer accessible. So Sony deleted the entire account. Sony's terms allow accounts to be closed after 36 months of continuous inactivity, although users are supposed to be notified and given time to log back in. I can see Sony's part of it because it does cost them money to keep this stuff active. Yeah. However, you need to communicate these things. People are not going to set a clock and go, my account expires in 36, you know, months or whatever. I should log back in, this and that. And you paid for all these games. So what if this guy had like 30 games at $60 a pop and just went, oh, they're all gone and there's nothing you can do about it? It's like, I didn't even see an option. Like, can you get them back? Anything, you know? So I don't know what the industry is doing right now. I don't have a good explanation for people. I don't know what's happening. I don't know why it's happening, but hopefully things will prevail. Working in video games, et cetera, I'm very passionate about helping people play, and especially helping gamers play their games.
1: Yep.
0: And I always thought, you know, but from the top CEO business people, like, and to, you know, just the regular player, we're all in the same boat. We just want to have fun with video games, you know, and share our passion with people and have fun and nerd out about it together, kind of like what we do on this show, you know. But so when I hear things like that, it is troubling. I just hope we find a solution for this. But Microsoft,
1: Microsoft's some pretty cool news. And that's the other thing to kind of, honestly, I think to, what, twist the knife in Sony's back a little bit, right? I mean, Microsoft, they've always been battling out, and now Xbox comes out and says, oh, we're not going to take the discs away. We're just going to give you an entire digital version of your disc game to play, and you won't have to put the disc in anymore.
0: Yeah, and I did hear that, like, they were saying that the next console will, you know, it'll have a disc option.
1: Yeah.
0: So they're like, yeah, we have no intention of making it completely discless or anything like that. So you could it kind of reminds me of the old computer days. You put the disc in, and it's a digital format. It's yours. It's now yours forever. But you only have to put it in once, and you're good to go. So the nice thing is, you know, then you can like stop at places like video games, etc. And if you have trade in, you know, get the games a little more or less expensive, because I mean, games and systems, they're getting up there.
1: Yep.
0: And so trading in definitely helps out, and getting them pre-owned helps out people that can't afford all this stuff. You know, and me included, you know, I love playing video games, but it can be an expensive hobby. But because of places like video games, et cetera, it is a lot easier. It takes the edge off and it still makes it fun. You can come in. And so what Microsoft is doing is actually helping gamers out a lot, and which I think is hysterical, because they've been kind of under the radar for years, kind of just slowing down their things. And they're just really working on their Game Pass, their Netflix for games. And I know they said not too long ago, it's not where they want it to be yet. So I wonder if they're switching gears just sort of a little bit and looking how at the big blowback of, oh, people still love physical games. And people do, especially Nintendo. They made Nintendo game key cards, and everyone freaked out about that. I'm like, oh, it doesn't look that bad now, does it? But they, because of Pokemon and Mario and stuff, Nintendo's so collectible, it holds their value, you know, so there is something to be said about that. So we'll see what happens, I guess.
1: And I mean, a big part of it too is the big lawsuit with Sony right now. The fact that they're removing physical copies also, like you said, it ruins the secondhand market. And so now they're coming under the scrutiny of monopoly laws.
0: Yeah.
1: Because now they essentially can say, well, you can only have this from us. Like, there is no other option. There's no third-party retailer or seller. It's all straight from Sony, and Sony dictates the price, when you can play it, how long you can play it for, or if you even are allowed to have it after you've already made a purchase agreement for it.
0: Yeah, that's – and again, everything you just said, I'm like, what's going on there? I just – I don't know. And again, we don't know the whole story. There might be things, you know, behind closed doors.

0: we don't know about that they're trying to fix. Who knows? Because I hate to say it, because Sony has given us such great games and such great memories for many, many, many years. I mean, starting with the PlayStation 1, PlayStation 2 is still the best-selling system of all time. So I'm not trying to hate on Sony. I'm really not. But, I mean, it's hard to ignore some of these things that are happening in the industry right now. That's, you know, I mean, they're kind of pricing out and hurting their customers. And that's across the board in entertainment right now. I'm the Disney company is kind of doing the same thing, like, with their parks and stuff. It's like, yeah, attendance is down. I'm like, well, no kidding. It's almost $200 a person. What am I saying? It is like $200 a person to get into some of those parks. So when you start doing this, people are going to go elsewhere to start spending their money, you know, and they'll find other avenues. I have a theory for discs because, you know, books are still around. People thought when e-readers came out, you know, bookstores were going to go away. Libraries were going to go away. They're still around. I'm thinking, you know, we're going to have a lot of these little independent companies coming back, making games that are going to be in like the 16, 64-bit stuff that are just going to be super fun, easy to produce, and easy to, you know, put out there to sell, you know, as disc format. And I think that might be some of the future. That's just my theory. I don't know if that's going to happen, but we're already starting to see it a lot. A lot of companies are out there making 16-bit games and producing them, like Limited Run. They do it all the time.
1: Speaking of which, games that are old becoming new again. Yeah. We talk about the amount of remasters, the remakes, the rebuilds, but only one company I've seen so far goes as crazy as CD Projekt Red is, especially when they were at GamesCon and they were showing some bits and pieces of the upcoming Witcher 4, which lets you take over Ciri and follow her story. It's going to be awesome. But it was the big announcement for Witcher 3 that I thought was wild. First off, a new expansion for the game coming out in 2027. Oh, by the way, if you still own Witcher 3 right now, you're going to get the full remaster and all the DLC, everything updated for your game for free.
0: Free, yeah.
1: On September 29th, it becomes available, and if you own it on PC, PlayStation 5, Xbox Series X or S consoles, you get Witcher 3 fully remastered for free.
0: That is awesome.
1: Yeah.
0: And we were just like, what's going on in the industry? Well, some of them still want gamers to play. And it's so smart because talk about a great way to promote your next Witcher game. Hey, how do we build the hype back up and get people playing it again? It's been a while. And when I talk to people about Witcher 3 that are fans of it, they are huge, super
1: such
0: fans.
1: A great game.
0: So this is such a great service to those fans. And then when Witcher 4 comes out, they're just going to be salivating. They're just going to be chomping at the bit, waiting for this game, and they're going to be breaking down doors to get this. That's going to be the next exciting hit. And you said 2027
1: and Witcher 4 in 2028. So basically giving you a new expansion and a new area within Witcher 3's universe, which is awesome.
0: Yeah.
1: New enemies to go after, monsters to hunt, new people to meet, and a bunch of new side quests. That's in addition to the other ones like Blood and Wine that came out and Lost Seasons. So expect to enjoy. It's called Song of the Past. And then in 2028, Witcher 4 comes out. We'll follow suit.
0: Gee, I wonder what the game of the year is going to be in 2028. Let's just, should we start voting for that one now already?
1: Speaking of the nerd news, there's always some fun things around. You know, gamers and fast food kind of go hand in hand a lot lately. one thing that I noticed that I probably will be heading to BK sometime soon because they announced the Dragon Ball was going to be hanging out at BK.
0: Oh, really?
1: Figurines and like a special meal and stuff. So, of course, I'm going to go get like, you know, Son Goku, Vegeta, and the crew. Going to have to check it out anyway. You know?
0: Now that I think of it, they're doing a Godzilla X Hello Kitty thing. I think at McDonald's.
1: Oh, nice.
0: You can go get you can get like, it's like Hello Kitty, but like with a Godzilla outfit on and stuff like that. So oh my gosh, that's so funny because, no, they do go hand in hand. You know, you've been playing a game for a while and all right, I need something quick, you know, and easy to, you know, and then wash your hands afterwards. I hate greasy controllers. I don't know how people eat Doritos and Cheetos and then play on their controllers. That just drives me crazy. I don't know how people do that, you know. So I'm one of those that I will never eat Cheetos or Doritos while I'm playing a game.
1: Now, obviously, we've talked a whole bunch about the nerd news. If you want to get your nerd on, though, you got to get over to video games, etc. They can help make it happen, right, Tom?
0: Yep, we got buy two, get one half off on pre-owned games, movies, collectibles, and card singles. And right now, posters are buy two, get one free. And then we got a 20% trade-in bonus on retro Nintendo stuff. So anything that is Wii and before that, bring it on in. You'll get a 20% bonus on what we already give for it.
1: That's Tom.

0: I'm Rax, I'm Tom Drake. This is TNT, your explosive nerd news, thanks to our friends at Video Games, Etc. Just a game? I don't think so.
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3: Labor Day weekend. Unofficial end of summer. Shorter days. Back to school. Before this summer is in the books, we're hitting the books and playing our massive music library in alphabetical order by title. 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

The lesson this Labor Day weekend is no other music is more timeless and has more variety than classic rock. 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

0: just preseason, when the Cedar Rapids Rough Riders come to town. 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

Eagle 102.3, your nerd news. All thanks to my friends at Video Games, etc. And I'm always in there grabbing some goodies. In fact, since I'm such a masochist when it comes to games, I decided to pick up Dark Souls 3. I know. What am I going to do? But after I'm done being a pirate, it's time to go back to the grind, as they say. Tunes still lined up as we roll towards Dubuque Fighting Saints hockey action. And we'll, of course, talk all things the racing season as it's officially wrapped up at the Dubuque Fairgrounds Speedway. For now, back to the tunes with Van Halen.

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3: I'm KWWL meteorologist Brennan Libby. Beyond an isolated storm chance out there, we're going to look mostly dry today with plenty of sunshine. Highs are in the low 90s, and the heat index gets to about 100 to 105. And then overnight tonight, we're looking partly cloudy. The lows slip down to about the low 70s with a light and variable wind. We should be dry Saturday with a mix of sun and clouds. Highs are in the upper 80s, and the heat index is still around 100. That's your Storm Alert Weather 7 forecast.
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0: Eagle 102.3, finally Friday, and it is our final time to talk all things the racing season. Kevin Coates is in yet again, and of course we will talk again with Ethan Kamerud in just a bit. But Kevin, as we put kind of the wrap-up on the year, first off, it takes amazing people. You guys have them.
1: It does. You know, it's a big shout-out. We'll just start out with our race committee, which I am part of. Kelly and Tanya are on there, and Bill, Mike, and John, the general manager at the fairgrounds, were on there. But a big shout-out to all the board of the directors. I know, you know, we spent a lot of hours out there getting ready for the races, working for the races. So a big shout-out to our board of directors and to all the volunteers that come out weekly to make it happen.
0: Things don't always work out for you guys, but you still spend all that time on the track, don't you, Kevin?
1: Yeah, I tell you, Saturday we were, you know, it started out with some rain, excuse me, and then we were working the track. We were going at it. We waited as long as we can. We worked the track. We were out there. I think we had the school bus out there, two water trucks, two tractors, and myself in our stake bed truck, and we were doing it. And then the rain just came, yeah. And it came, and we had to call it quits.
0: And you'll have that, but that just means we've got the official numbers, and we'll get those in just a bit. Of course, the whole season is up. You can find more details at dbqfreespeedway.com. You can also get involved there and get in on the race banquet. You guys have that coming up as well to kind of wrap up the season.
1: You bet. Yeah, you want to watch our Facebook for all the information about our awards banquet. It is on Friday, November 20th. If I remember, it starts at like 6 o'clock. We're going to be serving a great meal. It's going to be a beef and chicken meal with all the fixings. So come out and do that. And it's just not for the drivers. It's just not for the teams or the sponsors. It's for the fans. We have quite a few fans that come out and join us. So it's a great meal and get out and talk to your drivers and have a beer with them.
0: And, of course, part of that ceremony is also you guys put together a Hall of Fame, right? There's some stuff that has to go with that, getting some people entered and things, right?
1: Yeah. We've been doing Hall of Fame, I think. Oh, I can't remember when the first year's on the board. You put me on the spot there. But it's been a long time. There are a lot of great people on that Hall of Fame, on the past Hall of Fame. But if you have somebody that you think deserves to be in the Hall of Fame for this year, make sure you look at our Facebook page or reach out to

0: to Kelly or myself or Tanya, and we can send you the form, and you submit it to us, and then the race committee, you review it.
1: 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Kevin, of course, another great year and some more amazing sponsors.
0: You bet. 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

0: Eagle 102.3, we continue through your racing hour thanks to our friends at the Dubuque Fairground Speedway. And welcoming in a guy who has been with us all season long, Ethan Kamrud. You've seen him on the track. You've heard him here. How did we all shape up for the end of the season?
1: Oh, we did pretty good. Crown Vic class will start off over there.
0: Yeah, let's do that.
1: Well, I didn't quite make it all the way. I ended up second in points. It was a good little run. I led for a little bit, but had some parts failures. But you know what? Rob Culbertson, he ended up winning the Crown Vic class for the year, and that was pretty awesome for him. He's a great driver, great guy. He had a lot of great runs throughout the year, very consistent. As you can tell, he's the champion. That's what you got to be, right? Mm-hmm. So, no, he had an awesome season. You know, our hobby stock champion, Kyler Hefty, awesome kid. You know, he had a lot of ups and upside downs this year even, and he was still able to become champion. He ended up out of 10 events, he ended up winning one of the races throughout the year, but six top five. So a lot of consistency out of the kid. You know, those were kind of our two biggest classes. It was very important to be consistent when you have 20-some cars out on the track. Finishing top fives, that means a lot when it comes down to, you know, the end of season, where we're at currently. But Jarrett Franzen in the Sport Mods, he was our champion there in the 33 car. 10 events, 7 wins. That was the epitome of consistency, and it's showing nationally. He's still in that national points run, so good for him. Congratulations on the track championship. Good luck to him for the rest of the year. Thank you for joining us at Dubuque Fairground Speedway this year. And then Cody Miles in the stock cars, great kid. You know, we kind of talked about that last week, that Miles family little rivalry could have happened. It didn't get to play out. I was kind of sad to see that, honestly. I was really looking forward.

0: to that race, but you know, they'll have to settle that next year. The two brothers, they'll have to fight it out. Hopefully Jordan can get his revenge, maybe.
1: Take it behind the shed, maybe a little.
0: A little bit of fight. Who knows? Those guys, they get a little rowdy. They love it. But you know, Jed Freiberger in the modified, you know, he did a great job. I don't know how many times he's won the championship. This might have been a three-peat, I want to say. Don't fully quote me on that, but that's 3 years in a row. One of the toughest classes in all of IMCA is the modifieds, in my opinion. They're a very rugged class. Everyone is always at the top of their game, and to go to three-peat of track champion in Dubuque, that's huge. And congratulations to him. That's really awesome. And then Eric Pollard on the late model track championship. 8 events. He got 1 win, but all 8 events he was in the top 5. Once again, consistency is key with all this. Track championships are very important, in my opinion. I think it still brings, a lot of us still care about it. Mm-hmm. A few people out there will be like, track championships don't matter anymore. To a lot of us, it still does. You know, you want to be the best at the end of the year. You want to have that crown, a little, you know, a little pat yourself on the back moment. It's pretty cool. Excited to go to the banquet, crown all the champions, make sure everyone comes out, have a beer with me. We'll have a lot of fun that night.
1: All right, one final question for you, Ethan, before we wrap up your segment here. What was your ideal moment of the year?
0: Oh, my ideal moment. Man, there were so many fun ones, you know, and I hate to just pick on the Crown Vic. I was in it. That was it's kind of difficult not to pick that one. But I got to say, me and the champion, Rob Culbertson, there was one night where it came down to last lap and it just inches separated us at the finish line. He got me, but man, my heart was racing that night. A lot of great racing, a lot of very close, respectful driving out of the both of us. You can't really beat it.
1: Well, we may have wrapped up another year, but we will see it all again next year. I'm sure we'll get Ethan back in a vehicle out there on the track.
0: Oh, I'll be there. Don't worry about it.
1: Awesome. We'll come back with Kevin in just a bit here on Eagle 102.3.
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0: Eagle 102, 3-1 final time. We talk the Fair Share, which is your last racing hour, talking all things Dubuque Fairground Speedway. Kevin, as always, we have amazing sponsors, amazing volunteers, and still an opportunity to have some fun on the way coming up in November.
1: You bet. It has been a good season.

0: that come in and sit in those stands, mm-hmm. and in the hot, you know, sunset of the nights out there, it's just miserable up there. But they sit out there and watch races. We want to do a big shout-out to Eichmann's Bar and Grill. They sponsor that Kids Club event. It's always great. We kind of missed out on the Trunk or Treat this year, but I'm sure we can save that candy up for next year. Mm-hmm. And for our Winner's Circle sponsor is Wholesale Meats and Processing out in Dyersville. 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And this year was a new sponsor, the Yellow Flag sponsor, the Green Emery Lawn Care.
1: Of course, if you were looking for more details on the big race banquet, they're available at dbqfairspeedway.com as well. Grab your tickets there. Tell us a little bit about what's going to be going on at the race banquet, Kevin.
0: Well, at the race banquet, of course, you got to have your happy hour at the beginning. It's a great time to come out and just talk to the drivers, talk to each other, the teams talk to each other. Then we put on a great meal, and I can brag about the meal all the time because I'm the one cooking it. So if you like old-fashioned roast beef and blackened chicken Alfredo, mashed potatoes and gravy, come out and join us for a great meal. Then we have a little bit of time for a few drinks. Then we get into the awards part. All mm-hmm. the people Ethan just talked about, you know, they'll be getting awards for the championships. And you can see that, snap some pictures, get some autographs. And then we have a little music at the end of the night.
1: Of course, a big part of that is also getting yourself into the list for Hall of Fame. You guys are going to be taking applications now, correct?
0: That's correct. Just go to our website and you can submit it through there, or you can reach out to one of the race committee members. But tell us about that driver who's been doing it for years and years and what he's done. Doesn't it only have to be a driver? It can be somebody that you've seen that has worked the track for all those years and done an excellent job. So just think about that kind of stuff and nominate somebody, and we'll get them on there.
1: All the details, dbqfairspeedway.com. Of course, why don't we hit our list of sponsors one more time, Kevin, since it's been such a great year and we're officially wrapping things up for the Dubuque Fairground Speedway.
0: You bet. I'll go through some of these really quick here. A Great Sounds Audio, Affordable Furniture, the Diamond Joe Casino, Clemens Auction Company, Blacksmith Golf Carts, and, of course, Pediat, the Dubuque Advertiser. We got also Ganson Excavating, A to Z Cleaning, CJ Beef's Equipment, Trackside Bar and Grill, and that's just only a part of them. There are 30 other sponsors, and we appreciate all of them, big or small. We appreciate it. 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

Eagle 102.3, I'm Tom Drake. We're officially into your drive at 5. 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

Eagle 102, 3 Time, keeping you guys rocking. Part of your drive at 5, thanks to Deer Brothers Nissan BMW of Dubuque. And we got some great events coming your way. Yeah, it's a little ways out, but I'm already excited for Halloween. And of course, so are all the kids. Mine are already talking about what can we dress up as. And for some reason, my daughters are in a big, like, Avengers superhero kick right now. Like, rewatching all of the old school movies, everything from, like, Chris Hemsworth as the first Thor and Robert Downey Jr., I don't know, circa 20 years ago when he was first Iron Man. So I've got that to look forward to. That's a little fun. I think my son still likes the Turtles. I think those are still popular. They never left as far as I was concerned. Go TMNT. Either way, your chance to show them off is at the Trunk or Treat in Dubuque. That's happening at the Dubuque Fairgrounds. And always fun to get there, whether you're a trunker who can get registered now or whether you're one of the people that gets to hang out for just a book and enjoy it. That happens October 22nd, 5:30 to 7 p.m. right there at the Dubuque County Fairgrounds. Back to the tunes now. Zeppelin.

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0: Eagle 102.3, it's Green Day when I come around, and I'm getting pumped not only for more Saints action tonight, but of course to send you into the Labor Day to Z weekend. That's right. Starting tomorrow morning, dark and early, your chance to enjoy the Labor Day to Z weekend. We're talking 10 a.m. Saturday and Sunday, 6 a.m. on Monday. We're playing our inventory from Abracadabra to Ziggy Stardust, A to Z, for the Labor Day weekend. Enjoy it. It'll be a whole lot of fun for you guys to tune in and hear everything we've got from the 70s and 60s all the way up to the 90s and even squeaking into the 2000s now. It's crazy. 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Tunes on the way, Tesla and Journey, as we roll towards 6.
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I'm rolling out, leaving you with some Journey, and then about 45 minutes of uninterrupted rock to take you into Dubuque Fighting Saints hockey.

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0: The Fighting Saints hit the ice tonight, and puck drop is just minutes away.
1: The Saints pick up in the circle. Dabrowski drags down low, rips, he scores! What a goal again by Kaden Dabrowski. Quick hands, and the Saints up 2-0.
0: The Dubuque Fighting Saints pregame show starts now.
1: The Saints play the second of their four preseason games tonight as they visit the Chicago Steel. It's another tune-up for the Fighting Saints, and a look at some more players that we didn't see in last night's win against the Steel back at home in the lineup for the first time here tonight. It's the pregame show, the first road game of the preseason for the Fighting Saints. My name's Josh Starr. Welcome into the Dubuque Fighting Saints Broadcast Network, and let's get ready for this game. And again, the Saints last season, second in the Eastern Conference, 84 points, 40 wins for the third straight season. Chicago, 27 wins a year ago, seventh in the East, just missing out on the playoffs by 5 points. Last night, it was a 4-1 Saints win against the Steel, and some of the newcomers making a big impact for the Saints in that one. Max Lind, 2 goals, 3 points for the Swedish forward for the Fighting Saints. And then Ollie Darth as well, a couple of points for him, a goal and an assist. Same for Melvin Ekman, the captain for the Saints. Ekman won't play tonight as the Saints rotate through here in the preseason, but Lind and Darth back in there for Dubuque here tonight. Last night it was Brandon Wright in goal for the Fighting Saints. He made 23 saves on 24 shots. Tonight it'll be Tommy Rudulis. Saints excited to get everybody some game action here in the preseason. The Fighting Saints power play is brought to you by Alliant Energy, powering beyond the Fighting Saints. Last night, 1-for-3. Last season, led the USHL at 27.8%. On the other side, the Crawford North penalty kill as part of the One Goal Initiative. Crawford North will make a donation to future Saints each time the Fighting Saints are successful on the penalty kill this season. One Goal's mission is to unite fans, partners, and the tri-state community by transforming on-ice success into meaningful support for local organizations and causes. 2-for-2 last night, fifth in the league at 81.5% a year ago. Crawford North, Dubuque's premier provider for HVAC services, welded fabrication, and plumbing. 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During the regular season, when the Fighting Saints win the game, outshoot their opponent, and win the special teams battle, it's a complete game, and Progressive Processing and Hormel will be donating to local food pantries throughout Dubuque. The Fighting Saints unable to complete those three tasks a night ago, but still preseason, the Fighting Saints looking to continue to play well and get another victory here tonight. Find your perfect job today by visiting progressiveprocessingjobs.com. As part of the One Goal Initiative, Service One makes a donation to military causes in Dubuque for every goal scored by the Fighting Saints this regular season. Excited for that one, a new partnership there and helping the One Goal Initiative as well with Service One. Same thing for Good Life Integrative Veterinary Care, also teaming up with the Fighting Saints this season. As part of One Goal for every shot on goal the Saints record, Good Life will make a donation to animal shelters across the tri-state area. We'll take our first break here on the pregame show. We'll get you the lineups for tonight's game when we come back.
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0: Peters with Brian McFadden and Cal Grills with Rylan Ofterhat. In net for Chicago tonight, it is Stepan Hudek, and it's his first game here in North America. He spent last season in the Czech U-20 League, 38 games, 21 wins, and a .927 save percentage, a Phase 2 second-round pick by Chicago Alex Wang, the backup from head coach Scott Gomez. The Fighting Saints Capra Bank lineup tonight. It's Ollie Darth centering Travis Lafier and Max Lind on the wings. Lafier over from Waterloo, a Miami University commit. Darth and Lynn both leading the way last night at multiple points each. Trevor Thoyer plays his first preseason action with Mark Evans on his left and Joe Cavalluzzi on his right. David Blaziak between Patrick Taylor playing his first USHL action in his hometown here in Chicago and Jack Larkin on the right. Arseni Voroteliak centers Nate Kidd and Bo Christie, who also makes his preseason debut here tonight. That's the fourth line. On the blue line, Luke Brierley in his first action of the preseason with Joe Wallen. That's the top pair. Hudson Loesch with Nikolai Zukov, Michael Romano, and Joey Kotzian. Logan Smith with Jacoby Palmer. To round things out, Saints also going with eight defensemen tonight. Tommy Rudulis is the starting goaltender for the Fighting Saints. Last season with South Kent, the 18U program, 25 games, a .919 save percentage. Saints drafting him in the second round of the Phase 2 draft this past spring, a Princeton University commit. Luke Carithers is the backup tonight for the Fighting Saints. Out of the lineup, Sullivan Martin, Caden Dabrowski, Kane Johnson, Melvin Ekman, Gavin Locke, Lincoln Kritzky, Chris Richards, Jax Hardy, David Tumason, and Brandon Wright, who played very well a night ago. That's from head coach Evan Dixon, who we will hear from after this.
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0: Back on the Fighting Saints pregame show, head coach Evan Dixon joining us. First road trip to Chicago, a new building, a new experience here for the Saints tonight. Evan, first time away from home in the preseason. What do you want to see from the team in a road matchup?
6: Step from yesterday, especially from the guys that are playing again, I think. You know, took us a little longer than we expected to get here and a little bit chaotic getting in, but I think a little bit of that is good for us. So I think ultimately just looking to build on some of the things that we've been preaching and take a step as a group.
0: You said yesterday you wanted to see kind of an understanding from your players about what you've been trying to put out on the ice in the preseason. Max Lind, Ollie Darth, two new guys who seemed to have success last night. What did you see from the group of new players in terms of understanding the systems and things you're trying to put in place?
6: Yeah, I think it was a little bit of a mixed bag, like a lot of good, a lot of teaching. I think when you get guys, especially young players that are playing in their first junior game or earlier in their junior career,

0: career, you know, there's going to be mistakes, especially when there's pressure. So there was a handful of mistakes and, you know, misreads, but those are all coachable situations. I thought, you know, Darth and Lynn, like, they looked fantastic. And those are experienced junior players that, you know, have had great junior careers so far. So, you know, we were really happy to see them. And takes those guys a while to adjust typically, and for them to jump right in and look as confident and comfortable as they did, I think is just a testament to the players that they are.
1: Brandon Wright also looked pretty confident and comfortable in net. Tell me about his play last night and how you're hoping to see the goaltending develop here in the preseason.
0: Yeah, I mean, he did a great job. His compete level was high, I think, for his first game. He didn't look nervous, and he made some big saves for us to keep us in that game. And I thought, you know, he competed hard and made the saves he needed to make. You know, there's still some coachable moments for him as well, but I think, you know, we were really happy to see him have success, and I think he definitely gained some confidence from that performance.
1: Overall, as a team, always working on things, especially in the preseason, what would you like to see cleaned up maybe a little bit from last night here tonight?
0: I think just obviously we want to see the right habits. We talked through that. I think there's some systematic things that we can clean up as well. So talk through those. Just hoping to see some progress, I think, would be the big thing for tonight.
1: Thank you, Evan. We'll be back in Chicago as we get ready for puck drop.
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5: 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Ekman turns, fires, he scores! Melvin Ekman strikes first for the Saints. It's 1-0 Dubuque.
4: Now, it's time for Dubuque Fighting Saints hockey. 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
6: The Fighting Saints hit the road to USG Arena for the first time. 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